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1: Wonderful, majestic world around us. It's time for Dear Science. Thanks to MOTAT, the museum inspiring the innovators of tomorrow.
0: For Dear Science this week, we're joined by our expert, Professor Alan Blackman. Alan, how are we today?
2: Well, this is going to be very meta, just realised, because you've called me an expert. I'm not sure I warrant that. But we're going to be talking about whether we should or whether we do trust experts. So you're going to have a supposed expert talking about whether you trust experts. So
0: what if we can't trust you?
2: Exactly. That's exactly it. So the question today, well, the first question is, you know, do we trust qualified people? Do we trust experts? And I think anybody who's been paying attention over the last, 8 years or so, will probably see a gradual erosion, I think, of trust in so-called experts. And so some workers in the States set out to see whether this was the case or not, whether we are trusting experts less. And this paper has just been published in the journal Scientific Reports. And do we trust qualified people? The answer is sometimes. Okay. Sort of a yeah, but no sort of thing. So what they did, they had a whopping 2,400 participants. And they did a three-part experiment with these. So they sort of cut them into three sections. So in the first experiment, they took 208 of these 2,400 people, and they asked them what factors they thought were important when evaluating an expert. And these experts were on topics as various as skincare, nutrition, abortion, and police brutality. So you've got a bit of a mix there.
0: Good to get a wide range.
2: Absolutely. And so the answers that sort of came through, you know, what are they looking for in an expert on these subjects? They're looking for people that have, say, relevant degrees. They're looking for people who've got research experience in these particular topics. They're looking for, you know, things like peer recognition, moral character, all of those sort of things that you would sort of expect. And things like height, looks, race, and sexual orientation didn't really come into the equation, okay? So, you know, they're looking for qualifications. They're looking for people who obviously know something about whatever it is that they're talking about. So that was part one of the experiment. Part two, then they took 498 of the remaining people, and they gave them fictional biographies of supposed experts, and in which the credentials of those experts were systematically varied, okay? And so, again, what they found, that most of them would trust people that had the relevant academic backgrounds. They're looking for experience. Again, they're looking for peer-recognized accomplishments, things like that. Again, you know, the sort of things that you would expect. Something like an Ivy League diploma, not a degree, but a diploma. Something like having lots of followers on social media, that also sort of came into the equation, but again, it wasn't sort of rated quite so highly as, you know, having proper degrees and proper experience and stuff like that. So again, so far so good, just probably what you would expect. Then came the clincher. The remaining 1,776 people, I don't know whether that's just totally accidental or not, seeing it's the 250th of the US. So 1,776 people. So they got them to read biographies of a fictional researcher who had written a best-selling book on abortion, okay? And so they said, right, so the researcher, the person that wrote the book supposedly was either a highly qualified doctor with lots of experience, or they were a mechanical engineer with minimal experience, okay? And the views of the researcher were also varied as well. So the researcher, the person that wrote the book, was either pro-choice, pro-life, or their preferences weren't stated, okay? Right, so, and in doing this, what they found was the most important factor on trusting the person that wrote the book was whether or not the person reading the book agreed with the views of the person who had written the book, regardless of their credentials, regardless of their experience or whatever, okay? So, sadly, it's all coming down to politics, okay? So what they found, for example, so the mechanical engineer who had the same views as the reader, even though he didn't have any expertise in the field, as long as he had the same views as the reader trusted them just as much as the doctor who hadn't stated their views, okay? So the doctor's not taking a position either way. The mechanical engineer, if he's got the same views as the reader, then the reader agrees with them, okay? They trust them just as much as a doctor, for goodness sake. And a doctor who has a quote-unquote wrong opinion, the opposite opinion from the reader, okay, is trusted no more than the mechanical engineer. So all of a sudden, all of this credential stuff goes totally out the window, and it all comes down to your political views, because that's what this is ultimately. And that, to me, is scary.
3: Yeah, maybe not the best when you're trying to get expert advice.
2: You know, and this is not like, this is, you know, this is not a small scale thing. You know, this is 2,400 participants. This is a decent whack of people. And this is what they find, that people are swayed by opinion, essentially. They're not looking at facts. And, I mean, this is just, sadly, it's self-evident in the way that the United States is going at the moment, when you've got people like, you know, Kennedy and stuff in charge of health, you know, who has absolutely no credentials in that.
3: But he agrees with them.
2: But anybody who agrees, oh, yeah, I'll take my ivermectin. Absolutely I will, you know. And
3: yeah.
2: Boy, so what they said at the end of the paper is that they haven't, you know, that humanity hasn't lost complete trust in experts, but what they seem to be doing is they're looking for people that they agree with, and hence the rise of podcasters, influencers, all of these sort of social media-y type people and everything who are espousing a view, regardless of whether they've got any experience in that whatsoever, you know. And to me, this is a worry. This is a huge worry.
3: Yeah, not a particularly positive trend for trusting the science.
2: Well, you know, why be qualified then in that case? What's the point? What's the point if people aren't going to trust you? And so somehow we've got to get that trust back. And where the hell do you start with that? I mean, you can seemingly demonstrably prove these people to be wrong, but that just doesn't seem to cut any ice in the current political climate. It just doesn't. You know, people can tell. Well, people, like, I mean, you know, the president of the USA can just tell bald-faced whoppers, and people believe them. You know, regardless of the evidence, doesn't matter. And That's not good for humanity, folks. That's not good.
4: Was this all people in the study, or was some?
2: Well, this was. Yeah, no. This seemed to be the majority view. This seemed to be the whoa. That seemed to be the thing. So, a real worry. So,
3: yeah, not a particularly joyous start to science today.
2: And
3: but
2: unfortunately,
3: it's important.
2: There's no easy answers out there, as far as I can see.
3: It's going to be something we're going to have to work on as a society, I feel. Hopefully. Let's hope and pray that it could maybe get better.
2: Yes, indeed. Oh, well, anyway, on to better things.
3: What else do you have for us today?
2: Well, again, if you're going to trust me when I tell you this, you know, I mean. So let's talk about solar storms. Because they're pretty cool. I've never actually been up to see the Northern Lights, unfortunately. Have you guys ever been
3: no,
2: up?
3: No.
2: You know, I'd love to see that. Apparently it's absolutely, utterly breathtaking. We don't quite get the same things down here. But they result from sort of solar storms. So they're high energy particles that come out of the sun. They interact with the Earth's atmosphere and et cetera, et cetera, et cetera. And we get all these beautiful colours and stuff. And we certainly know when they're happening. You know, they can interfere with sort of communications and stuff. And if they are sufficiently intense, then if you're up in space in a spacecraft, it can kill you. Which isn't good. And apparently during the Apollo mission, so between Apollo 16 and Apollo 17, there was a massive solar storm. And basically, if they'd been on their way to the moon at that stage, then they'd be fried. So it is dangerous, and we obviously would like to know more about them.
3: So we cannot get fried.
2: Yeah, basically, yes. Yeah, which means being able to figure out when they occurred in the past, which is not quite so straightforward.
3: It doesn't seem like the easiest bit of science in the world.
2: No, no, because they don't necessarily leave tracks. As well, they kind of do, as we're going to talk about, okay? So what these researchers in Okinawa in Japan have done, this is really, really quite cool. So they have used a mixture of science and literature to be able to pinpoint a solar storm that occurred between the winter of the year 1200 and the spring of the year 1201. Which to me seems pretty darn good to be able to narrow something down to that level of precision, which is really, really seriously good. So how did they do this? Well, so what they did was the science part was carbon-14. Okay, so carbon-14 is what we use for radiocarbon dating. Okay, everyone's heard of carbon dating. So carbon-14 is a radioactive nucleus. It decays at a particular rate that we know. If we measure the amount of carbon-14 in something, we can figure out the time since it got into that something. Now, trees are particularly good for this. And what happens with these big solar storms, these, as we call them, sort of solar proton events, what happens is that they give rise to carbon-14 in the atmosphere. And that carbon-14 in the atmosphere is then incorporated into anything that's living. And then we can look at that much, much, much later on. So it gets incorporated into the trees, and we can measure the carbon-14. And what we're looking for are little spikes, okay? Because these solar storms give you more carbon-14 than is normally there. There's normally some carbon-14 in the atmosphere. These solar storms give you little spikes, and you can sort of then date them according to the trees, so the, you know, dendrochronology, so the tree rings, etc., etc. And you can sort of narrow things down pretty well. So what these Okinawa researchers did was they went to northern Japan, and they measured the amount of carbon-14 in the trees. And then they looked at the old Japanese literature. So there was a Japanese writer in the year 1204 who said that he saw, quote, red lights in the sky over Kyoto. And so they were sort of thinking, well, you know, maybe this was due to a solar proton event. And so they did their C-14 measurements, et cetera, et cetera, dated it from the trees, found out that, yeah, that's pretty close to 1204. So they reckon between, as I said, the winter of 1200 and the spring of 1201. And also this was backed up by Chinese literature as well, because the Chinese had made some observations of these weird red skies as well that were due to sort of a, you know, a solar storm, a solar proton event and everything. So this is a lovely match there of literature and science.
3: That's
2: which
3: phenomenal.
2: I think is, yeah, it's really,
3: that's
2: really cool.
3: That's so cool.
2: Very, very nice. Yeah.
3: An awesome – it's always nice when – because it's like all the – there's a lot of parts there, right?
2: With the trees.
3: And I just think it's really cool to see those things working together, yeah. Especially for something that happened, you know, 800 years ago.
2: A long time ago, yeah. But no, that's impressive stuff.
3: Hey, so. that's a win for science, if you ask me.
2: And literature. Yes.
3: Yeah.
2: Yeah, absolutely.
3: And what do you have for us finally?
2: Finally, just sort of very, very quickly, let's talk droughts. You know, we probably don't really want to, because we've all experienced droughts in relatively recent times, and we know that they are not good for the country. They do literally cost the country billions. And look, hell, if it's not a drought these days, it's a flood or something like that. We seem, you know, our weather just seems to be all up and down and all over the place, doesn't it? Of recent, you know, the past 20-odd years or something like that.
3: Weather events are becoming worryingly common.
2: No, I absolutely don't disagree. So what people would really like to do, you know, would be to be able to predict droughts, you know, to be able to predict, oh, yeah, this could be a bad season, we'd better save the water, et cetera, et cetera. And so in order to do this, they use climate records, which are fantastically accurate, but they only really date back to the 1970s, okay? So this particular collection of climate data that people use. So it's the relatively recent past. I mean, it might not seem so for you guys because you weren't born in 1970, but some of us, you know, were around then. So in the recent past, so we've had big droughts in 2007, 2008, and 2012, 2013. Big droughts. And again, you know, cost the country big money. However, if we go back a little bit more to last century, they certainly were not the biggest droughts by any stretch of the imagination. So we go back to the 20th century, and we find that we had way bigger droughts in 1914-15, 1907, 1908, and 1945-46. And so they were all much, much, much bigger droughts. So the worry is that if we are relying on relatively recent climate data in order to do these predictions and everything, you know, we might not be predicting the worst, let's say, because those droughts, those relatively recent droughts, you know, they were bad, but they weren't terrible like those three were.
3: We know we can have worse.
2: Yes. Yeah. So that's what needs to be brought in mind. So, and this was an article in The Conversation by workers at Waikato and Canterbury Universities. So I think that's, you know, just a good thing to think about, just to consider when we are looking ahead. We need to look back as well.
3: So, yeah. I mean, obviously it's good to be preventative with these sort of things if we can.
2: Absolutely, yes.
3: Thanks, Alan, for joining us. Thank you, Motet, and thank you, Science. Find out what the future of fitness looks like at Sports Tech, 23rd and 24th of May, a whole weekend of fun activities focused on the innovative world of sports technology.
1: Well, I didn't know that before. 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
3: We'll be right back. Text it into 5395 with any of your thoughts on these pieces.
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0: Ah, how you doing? I haven't seen you for...
1: Yeah, it's quite a while, isn't it?
0: What are you up to these days?
1: Oh, keeping busy. How about you?
0: Oh, yeah. It's Kevin, isn't it?
1: What you call me?
0: Kevin. Kevin, isn't it?
2: Yeah.
1: Yeah. John.
0: Mike.
1: Mike!
0: Mike,
1: yeah!
3: Oh, how you doing?
4: I haven't seen you for...
3: Oh, how you doing?
4: I haven't seen you for...
3: Oh, how you doing?
4: I haven't seen you for...
0: Yeah, that's quite a while, isn't it?
1: Yeah, so what are you up to these days?
4: Oh, keeping busy.
0: How about you?
2: Oh, you know.
1: So, where are you living anyway?
0: Well, you'd hardly call it living. I've lost my job. I'm having quite a few emotional problems.
1: Well, Hamilton? Wellington? Palmerston North?
0: Grey Lynn. It's nice out there, eh?
1: Yeah.
3: Ah! Oh.

0: How you doing? I haven't seen you for...
1: Yeah, well, it's quite a while, isn't it?
0: I suppose you're married with a family and everything by now, eh?
1: Oh, no, no way. Not me.
2: Still.
0: Only a matter of time, eh?
1: Nah.
0: Yeah, eh?
1: Nah.
0: Yeah, eh?
1: Nah.
0: Yeah, eh?
3: Oh, how you doing? I haven't seen you for all. How you doing? I haven't seen you for all. How you doing? I haven't seen you for all.

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0: Last week, National MP Catherine Wedd's members' bill for an under-16s social media ban was paused. Instead, Education Minister Erica Stanford has pledged to, before this year's election, bring a wider and more robust proposal for a ban in a larger bill. Last week also saw Prime Minister Christopher Luxon make comments about the National Party stance on immigration amidst criticised changes to compliance officer powers and previous spats and comments over immigration policy between government coalition partners. And with the budget expected next week, promises have begun to be made by the government for where funding can be expected, particularly within education. I spoke with National MP Ryan Hamilton about these topics, starting with the social media ban. Where does this leave us on kind of this ban and what we might see in it from the National Party?
2: Yeah, I think Erica spoke really well on Jack Tame on Sunday about it too, just in terms of giving any, you know, a sense of where it's at. So essentially, the government's very aware of the need to do something, and we've been taking our time to make sure that we provide something that's going to be measured. You know, we're looking at overseas examples, looking at what's working or what hasn't worked so well. So we're trying to come up with something that we believe will be more comprehensive and encompassing. So, hopefully we'll have more information to share soon.
0: Are we seeing a kind of shape start to form around this bill, at least, in terms of whether or not it's reflecting Wedd's bill or kind of building on the select committee process?
2: Yeah, I think so. I think there were key learnings. Obviously, they went through that. That's certainly, nothing was wasted through that process. In fact, it would have given key insights. The House had a two-hour debate on, that actual inquiry last week. And I think there's broad consensus across the House, excluding the Greens, I understand, but, across from Labor as well. So hopefully we can get something that that will be enduring, and obviously the more support across the House, the better. But certainly from the government perspective, we're committed to, we've said that we will release something before the election.
0: Does the kind of support that the government is getting around this bill change the timeline at all? Is it likely to be sooner because different parties are supporting it? Or is it more of a, maybe we can put some more thought and some more time into this post-election?
2: I think it's been a combination of everything. You know, there was the members' bill from Catherine Wedd. There was a motion or inquiry

0: unduly. It's just to make sure we get it right, and we're expecting a first reading, hopefully for the next few months. There will definitely be a first reading paper before the election. The whole process will no doubt take longer and will flow into the next term, I imagine. That's not for me to confirm, but I think given the amount of feedback and the select committee process, we'd want to make sure it's pretty robust and enduring.
1: If this bill does go through before the election, could we see some more work from maybe a future national government looking at how social media impacts young people and other areas that we can potentially make changes?
0: Oh, for sure. I mean, this bill, the first reading will definitely go before the election. That's been a commitment made by the Prime Minister and Erica Stanford. But once it goes through the select committee process, obviously there can be insights gained, and the initial draft legislation can sometimes get tweaked. I mean, that's, I guess, the whole point of select committees, that stakeholders, the community, parents, teachers, schools, can have a say and shape it and contribute to unintended consequences with the way it's currently drafted or not drafted. So, but I think also going forward, I mean, the world we're living in is, and of course there was Laura McClure's deep fake stuff, which is going through the House at the moment. So it's such a dynamic space. It might be that in another 5 years, I'm sure it'll have a built-in review period actually. So there'll be a period where they'll review it and compare it to, is it still fit for purpose? Do we need some amendments? Because that, as you appreciate, that social media and technological landscape, particularly now AI, is moving so fast. It's always going to be a challenge for legislation to match it. So we've got to, always be keeping an eye on how we reconcile, ensuring the more vulnerable members of our community remain safe.
1: Moving on, the Prime Minister in his pre-budget address last week touched on the National Party wanting to have a careful approach to immigration. This comes after a proposed change that would allow compliance officers the powers to question suspected overstayers. With that change at least, or that proposed change, what does the government kind of hope to get out of changes like this?
0: Well, we've got to make sure, firstly, that our immigration policy is fit for purpose. And, before we took office and sort of post-COVID, there was, the floodgates were essentially opened and, overwhelmed our system, and there was a complete lack of robust checks and balances. And, that puts huge pressure on our schooling system, and puts pressure on our housing system. And so there's been a clear reset from the minister around getting the balance right in terms of attracting and making sure systems are in place that attract high-skilled, people to the economy. And obviously that's been flushed out through the trade agreement as well. ICT professionals, engineers, nurses, people that are going to add and contribute to New Zealand society and to the workforce. And so, yeah, it's just about getting that balance right and helping our economy to grow, but in a way that's, everyone's got to contribute.
1: And what does the government say to concerns maybe about the way that some of these powers could be wielded, at least when we look at other countries that have had highly publicised kind of crackdowns on immigration like the US?
0: Oh, I mean, I think clearly with two completely different jurisdictions under, highly different political and leadership systems, and with different pressure points. Ours is going to be, much more measured and focused on ensuring that, the right policy is in place. It's not a crackdown to, cause undue harm, but we've got to have, if we can't have policies and then enforce those policies, the policies become meaningless. So we've got to get that balance right of good policy, but enforcement and execution of those policies as well.
1: And so looking at that, the Prime Minister's obviously specified a careful approach kind of going forward to the politicised issue of immigration. Are there any kind of existing plans about what might be done farther than this in terms of what that careful approach actually means, what areas the government might look at?
0: Yeah, I think just to reiterate, I mean, we're looking at individuals where we've

0: got shortages of skill sets. You know, we've said clearly that the changes we've made recently strengthen our immigration system to prioritise those skilled migrants through higher English language requirements, but more enforcement and tougher penalties. But equally, you know, there's been a few agencies in New Zealand that were exploiting, you know, some of the migrant opportunities. So it's also something that we're keeping an eye on as well.
1: And finally, looking forward, the budget is obviously on the horizon with these comments being made at the pre-budget address. What can we expect from the government with this budget in terms of the main focus points and changes that we might see?
0: I think you and I are both excited to wait and see. I think there's about 11 sleeps to go, but obviously we've seen a few announcements around the education policy and promoting and supporting more resources through our primary school, you know, teachers and students with you know, the resources they need. Today, Nicola Willis will be giving a speech on perhaps refinements around the public service and reducing some of the government overheads in the public service space and looking for more efficiencies. But other than that, Thursday next week is going to be an exciting day. What is that, 9 or 10 more sleeps?
1: And I mean, just final question kind of on the budget. The economy is in a little bit of a volatile position looking towards, you know, international developments and events. But kind of going into this election year and releasing what could be the final national budget of this government, is the National Party confident in this budget as kind of really getting a grip on what should be happening in the New Zealand economy?
0: I have confidence that through Minister Nicola Willis and our Prime Minister that it will be a very good budget, if anything, by the last two are to go by. She's got a very tough, you know, position of balancing the needs, the growing needs of New Zealanders around health, education and infrastructure, but equally balancing, you know, our fiscal headroom in the debt burden that we've inherited. So it's always going to be a balance. But I think the messaging we've sent is very clear, is that we're going to provide something that, and as to the Prime Minister's comments, we need to build our buffers in the increasing world of, you know, volatility. New Zealand has to ensure that we're not going increasing debt, because those capital markets could change and New Zealand could be left very exposed. So I think we're going to see a very sensible budget that tries to address all of those things, and in the backdrop of a fuel crisis as well.
1: That was National MP Ryan Hamilton on the social media ban, national stance on immigration and the upcoming budget.
2: That was our weekly chat with National MP Ryan Hamilton.
1: We'll be right back.

0: That was Hard Evidence by Ringlets and Better To Be by Liam Finn, and Way Back Before Ryan was How Are You Doing by The Front Lawn. Welcome back to The Wire on 95BFM.
1: What's this button do? Whoa!
2: You are now entering the green world.
3: Since 1986, the Ministry for the Environment has been the central policy advising entity in New Zealand for environmental issues. The government has recently proposed the Environment Amendment Bill, which seeks to disestablish the Ministry for the Environment, which would be amalgamated into a larger ministry for cities, environment, regions and transport. For Green World this week, I spoke with Professor Nicholas Lewis of the University of Auckland's School for Environment about these proposed changes, how they fit in with the government's current priorities around the environment, and the impact this may have on New Zealand in the short and long term. So the Ministry for the Environment has been around since 1986. Why is it so important to have a body and structure dedicated to the environment?
4: See, what the Ministry is able to do is consider over a long period of time, so it's able to build over 30 years now, a body of understandings about the environment, a body of understandings about things that need to be prioritised when decisions are made that involve the environment, a collection of expertise and institutional memory. All of these things add up to an ability to act as a democratic institution and in the functioning of government. The ministry is not set up to be a voice for the environment, but to be a place where matters of the environment are considered independently of other considerations, so that when overall decisions are made, what is important to the environment is firmly on the table.
3: And what is the government's reasoning behind removing the Ministry for the Environment?
4: One can only imagine that it's related to two things, three things maybe. I would say the first is it does away with some of the contention around fast-tracking development processes. So it allows government to have a far more direct control over the development process, which takes away some of the delays associated with approving consents to use resources, delays that on the one hand may be unnecessary red tape, but are generally appropriate delays to consider questions that are important to wider communities and to the environment over a long period of time. So that removal of obstruction to developer and government imperatives is probably the primary reason. The second reason is it allows government to concentrate control over processes and to streamline decisions that come from the centre of government into sort of enacted policy through the spending of money and investment in infrastructure on the government's part, but also to expedite development processes on the part of investors.
3: Looking to the short term, what sort of effects do you expect to see this ministry is disestablished?
4: In the short term, I expect to see wherever there is capital available, wherever there is investment money, looking for an outlet in around New Zealand resources. I expect approvals to be expedited. So barriers to the development process. But I don't actually expect to see that result in investment, because I don't think the country is geared up to be able to invest quickly. So what you will probably see fastest is development processes on the outskirts of Auckland, development within Auckland City. You will see some of the government's plans around mining and large-scale infrastructure projects be streamlined. So you'll see plans in place, I think, for investment rather than necessarily investment. But you'll also see a change of developer culture, which is a worrying thing in that the presumption will now be that anything is possible.
3: Yeah, and how can we expect this move to play out in the long term?
4: The longer term is more worrying because it may take some significant time to assemble the pools of capital from international financial vehicles or even domestically configured pools of finance to become investment ready. But once that is ready, I think we should expect to see a concentration of investment in farming around the country. I think we should expect to see land that's previously not been brought into full production being brought into production. I think we should expect to see some large scale developments on the edges of our cities. We will see some mining exploration, although it's uncertain. It's uncertain how successful that exploration will be in terms of long-term mining operations. I think what we might see now is some more economically marginal mining get the go-ahead. But more significantly than any of those things, I think we'll see ownership of property concentrate into smaller hands, into fewer hands, should I say, with the expectation that development is possible at any moment. So preparation for grow, maybe, rather than immediate growth.
3: And how do you see the ministry operating under a new combined Ministry of Cities, Environment, Regions and Transport?
4: That's the worrying factor. When you do amalgamate ministries, and for that matter, disciplines within universities into mega schools, what you create is the ability for more streamlined control from the centre. So that's the general outcome of these things, and that's why they do it in effect, to centralize control around claims to do with efficiency. There's little proof that there will be more efficient decision making in terms of final outcomes on the landscape, but there is every evidence suggests that the control will be streamlined. So in the hands of a government that is dedicated to growth, you will see concerns with the environment deprioritized. You will see the other three dimensions of the ministry are essentially growth-oriented dimensions. So you're putting the environment inside of those concerns. So in terms of environmental protection, considerations will be driven very much towards a growth within limits approach to environmental management, and those limits will be pushed upon a daily basis. I think that's the kind of main concern. We've seen some of this within MB, where the science system has lost its independence and has now been very much made subject to the demands of innovation and economic development. So there is precedent in the New Zealand setting and in the New Zealand government setting for these mega ministries to silence potentially to silence voices that would have the world be otherwise. My big concern about all of this is that it's yet another institution and point site moments in the democratic process where alternative views of what this country might look like and how we might generate our livelihoods and how we might produce our, reproduce our social infrastructure. But it's yet another one of those sites and moments that is disappearing on us. So a loss of opportunity for people to participate in their own futures, in the design and execution of their own futures, and a loss of opportunity to float alternative visions of the future into decision-making contexts.
3: Yeah. What is the public's view on these proposed changes?
4: Well, it's hard for me to answer that question. Obviously, you've seen, and we've all seen, an outcry from the social media and the people based in universities and CRIs and people involved in NGOs, because this is the latest step in a series of changes associated with fast-tracking, resource consents and so on. And all along the way, there has been a great deal of opposition through those circuits. It's a little bit hard to tell how that opposition, what little opposition there is out there beyond those who are social media users. There has been a lot of opposition in social media, but what that says about the general mood of the public is difficult to read.
3: Was this a foreseeable move based on the previous handling of the environment by the government?
4: I think this was foreseeable. The government is very much concerned to overhaul the reform of the RMA that was already in place. So the Resource Management Act, which is at the heart of much of this, and the teeth that the Ministry of the Environment believes that the Ministry of the Environment can pull, to the extent that government might be looking to completely overhaul resource management law, yes, it is completely foreseeable. They would need a different entity to do that if they wanted to backseat the environment.
3: And how does this move make New Zealand look on an international stage?
4: That's another unfortunate thing. The immaterial that I've read in various sorts of literature, the Ministry for the Environment, the New Zealand Environmental Regulatory Framework more generally, is looked upon as a bit of an exemplar as to how you can build a voice for the environment into routine policy making and decision making. And I think that loss is a significant one. We tend to underestimate the importance of the international view of New Zealand, both in narrow economic terms, in terms of tourism and so on, but also in more general terms of how our young people might get jobs in other parts of the world, how our diplomatic endeavours are seen, and the way in which we've become a significant international actor. All these things, such as our relationship with the environment, our democratic structure, our regulatory arrangements, are all part of those dimensions. And at a time in particular when so many young people are being driven overseas to find employment, this sense of how important our nation is, how well it is seen abroad, is an important part in whether young people get jobs overseas.
3: That was the University of Auckland's Professor Nicholas Lewis speaking about the government's proposed removal of the Ministry for the Environment.
1: That was The Green World.
5: That was The Wire.
0: Ko ira te hōtaka katoa mō tēnei wiki. Nei te mihi ki a rātou I kōrero mai ki māua mō tēnei rā. That's a wrap on the Tuesday Wire. Thank you to everyone who spoke with us today. Professor Alan Blackman, National MP Ryan Hamilton, and Professor Nicholas Lewis from the University of Auckland. Nei rā hoki te mihi ki a koutou I whakarongo ana. Thanks for tuning in. 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Next up, we've got the 1 to 4 with Jin.

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Yes, kia ora, good afternoon. Welcome to 95BFM, the Tuesday 1 to 4 show. On this Tuesday, the 19th of May, 2026. I hope you're well. If you're within the boundaries of Tamaki Makaurau, you'll know it is a beautiful day outside. This autumn is... I'm digging it. I am digging it for sure. Love to hear your thoughts, theories. 5395 is a number to reach us in the studio. I'll say that again, 5395.

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This is Girls Chat Room with Respawn. Collaboration between Zillas on Acid and Baby Star. Of a dark, in a good way, album titled Dracula's Daughter, out via a Burnout. Before this, we have Peche Blanche Records. She's gonna get ya.

which is probably the only time you'll hear Ace of Base in a roundabout way on BFM. You may have noticed that sample. Enough of my jibber jabber. We'll keep the kind of dark and moody. Going for another tune. And then we'll match the day outside in Tamaki. Hopefully it's nice wherever you're at.

It's The Majesty and Cotton Ferox with Searching for Substance. Vocals by Genesis P. Orange. Before this, we had Girls Chat Room with Respawn. You're on the Tuesday 1 to 4 show, brought to you by the Clatter Irish Bar, Irish Pub and Garden Bar.

There was Cootie Man and Decal with Everybody Needs to Be. Before that, we had Jimmy Tenor, Cole Diamond, and Mink with Sky Train Baby. If you've been a regular listener of the Tuesday 1 to 4 show with myself, Jin, you would know that I'm a fan of Jimmy Tenor way back. Before that, we had The Majesty and Cotton Ferox. We're Searching for Substance. I will be uploading the B-cast to 95bfm.com later on this evening. Let's keep going right now.

wonderful show. With myself, Jin, here until 4 p.m. Shout out Shaq, Apera. Honoured to have you tuned in. For reals. Don't forget, listeners, you can vote for the 95 BFM Top 10. We'd love to receive your votes on this afternoon's show. Currently sitting atop one of my favourite releases of 2026, Johnny OOTD. When you vote, all you got to do is text the word vote or spell the word vote, V-O-T-E. Then whom you're voting for, send them on through to 5395. It'll be collated and played out tomorrow evening. The top 10 with Caitlin and Ella.

0: answer looks like a 100% Aotearoa top 10 in the mix right now. Always good. This here is Taste for Someone by Christian Donahue, aka Autumns. Before this, Persian with Morning Sun featuring Hannah Small came out on February 29, 2020, the day after COVID was discovered in Aotearoa, out in the community. It's forever etched into my brain, that tune. And it's a positive banger. So thoughts to anybody who lost whānau and continues to lose whānau through a pandemic that we've still never quite got on top of. Don't forget the elders. Before Persian, we had Cuddy Man and Decal. Everybody Needs to Be. Taken from the Hope release via Cartel Music Group, coming out in a couple weeks' time. Before that, as I said, Jimmy Tenor, Cold Diamond and Mink with Skytrain Baby. The Majesty and Cotton Ferox were Searching for Substance. We're going to go right back to the beginning. Girls Chat Room, Respawn, Pesha Blanche Records, which are this Irish crew doing some nice lo-fi dubby business with samples out of your field, shall we say. That one based on Ace of Base, All That She Wants. That was She's Gonna Get Ya. Oski preceded that with Anthem. We started off way back at the top of the hour with Tom Scott, If You Knew, taken from the Demos and Voice Memos release, an accompaniment to Tom Scott and crew's wonderful album Anitra, came out last year. Gonna come back in a moment with more tunes on BFM.
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6: Lau, the ever-fresh Samoan psychedelia four-piece, have just dropped their lush new single, La La La. 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
0: Nora Records, killing it. Can't wait for that Liao record. This is Moving Rooms, Yamanashi. Big thank you to the Clatar Irish Pub and Garden Bar for sponsoring the Tuesday 1 to 4 show. If you're in Tamaki Makaurau, get some sunshine into you if you can, onto you if you can, because winter is coming.

Kia ora, you are tuned into 95 BFM's 1 to 4 show. Myself, Jin, here from 1 until 4 pm when Smash and a Big J take you through Tuesday Drive. On what is a beautiful day in Tamaki, I'm digging this late autumn warmth. Love to hear where you're tuned in from around the motu or perhaps further afield. 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That there was fantastic in my mind anyway. Love to hear your thoughts and theories. Fantastic cover version of Stevie Wonder's Pastime Paradise by Charlie's Roots, an outfit led by Pelham Goddard. Really digging on that. Soundway enlightened me to that back in February. Before that, of the Kaikohe Demolition soundtrack album, Mark Chesterman, featuring Paul Roa on vocals, beautiful, beautiful vocals. Hinatore ete rangi e, Phosphorescence in the Sky. One of the finest documentaries from the brilliant mind of Florian Hubbert. Before that, we had Liao from their most recent single, Lagagai, out through Noah Records. Very much looking forward to Four Wings are hopefully coming from Liao. Great production on that team. Big shout out to the Clatter Irish Pub and Garden Bar. It's probably quite nice and warm down there at the minute. We come back in a moment. Well, I'm not sure where we'll take it. We will all find out together, listeners. This here is Wilson Tanner from our mates across in Nam, Melbourne. The track title Blush, played it many times on the Tuesday 1 to 4 show. It just, for me, sits beautifully on a nice sunny day.

0: giveaway of your Wellington dreams has just dropped. 95BFM are giving away flights, accommodation and tickets to Loomis Festival to one lucky B-card holder. 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The winner will be drawn Tuesday, May 19th. Loomis Festival from June 9th to 21st in Wellington. For all details and tickets, head to loomis.nz.
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0: 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Big Runga with It's Like Summertime. And before this we had the Sour with Hex.
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0: 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That's how it's got to be. This is Delaney Davidson with Baby Heavyweight.

Nice, nice tune here from Sano. Basement tune. We've all been down there. Before that was Delaney Davidson with some nice kind of funky sounds. Baby Heavyweight is the name of that tune. You're tuned into 95BFM's 1 to 4 show with myself, Jin. Big thanks to our sponsor, the Clatter Irish Pub and Garden Bar, down on Broadway, Newmarket. Shout out Steve and crew. Thanks for joining us here at the Tuesday 1 to 4 show. Keep those texts coming through. The votes are more than welcome, I implore you. 5395 via the text line. Just text the word vote, then whom you're voting for, and it'll go into the right folder for Ella and Caitlin to collate tomorrow evening and play out for all of our pleasure from 7 to 8 p.m. Studio@95bfm.com is where you can reach us via email. JinnyPig420, JinnyPig420 on the Instagram. 95bfm.com for all of your podcasts, and where you can also, by the way, sign up for a B-card subscription, which start at the, in this economy, very reasonable price of $4.20 a month. Times are challenging, unless you're a residential property hoarder, like the majority of caucus and the coalition government. But the rest of us, you know, $4.20 can be a lot, so we very much welcome and appreciate any monthly donation. $4.20, $9.50, and $100. Or if you just want to do a one-off, you can head to 95BFM's Give a Little. You can say, Jin sent you here. You don't have to say anything. And you can remain anonymous as well. The beauty of the B-card, though, is you can win prizes, prizes, prizes. Easy as that. I'm going to play this one out. I'm not sure where we will go. We may keep the same vibe, actually. We'll keep the same vibe.

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0: 1981, were you for or against the Springbok tour?
1: Oh, I can't remember. 1981? I wasn't. I don't really know.

Shout out Tauranga Central, who signed up for a B card. Yes. We love to hear it. We're glad to hear that this is beaming out loud and clear. Watch your speakers on this one, team.

0: Yes, indeed, you are tuned into 95BFM, the Tuesday 1 to 4 show with myself, Jin, here until 4 p.m. and smashing a Big J. Take us through Tuesday drive. Hopefully your speakers are okay after that last wee set. Finished up there with Fano Spa, one of my most listened to purchases over the last, you know, we're heading towards 10 year anniversary of that album, and it is as fresh today as it was when it was released in 2018. Highly recommend you get your ears around that if you haven't already. Before that, we have Crate Classics out of that crew with Yardi. Prior to that, we had OBF at a Francais, a Driver No GPS mix, big favourite here at 95BFM, featuring Bigger Ranks and Senior Wilson. Before that, we had Sono with Basement Tune, and began the set with Delaney Davidson's Baby Heavyweight. You can catch up on any of the tunes you want to from the Tuesday 1 to 4 show via our podcast or BCast page, if you will, 95BFM. I endeavour to get them up within 48 hours of them being broadcast live and direct here from the University of Auckland campus. You can always hit me up on Instagram. If you missed the announce or back announce, keep those texts coming through to vote for the 95BFM Top 10. Loving to hear where you're tuned in from. Up and down the country, always lovely to have you on board. Coming up at 3 p.m. we have the 95BFM Top 10. 95BFM Entertainment Guide. And man, there is so much happening. So I'll let you know what's happening in this fine city of ours. Shout outs to all promoters and event peoples providing the entertainment for all of us to enjoy. We'll let this one play out. Come back with an absolute favourite of Tuesday 1 to 4 show. Pretty much favourite of everybody on BFM. I'm Amelia. We'll ease on into the next set with A Private Cosmos. It'll probably take us through with a couple of extras to the Entertainment Guide at 3 p.m. Shout out the Cladar Irish Pub and Garden Bar for sponsoring Tuesday 1 to 4 show. 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
0: 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What a bunch of hours of powers. This here is I'm Amelia with the Private Cosmos.
10: 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Listen to the sound of my voice. You are not here. You are translated to another here. And now. Without your responsibilities, without your job, without tomorrow. Listen. In a clearing, you are lying down. Hear the electric hum.

I pick up the telephone. I dial the number. Through the receiver, I hear it ringing. Hello, it's me. And who could it be on the other end? These days it can be very hard to believe. You read a book, you listen to the radio. It can be hard to believe, but I know that we are making our future. Listen, you know that you are making our future.

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1: Yes, indeed. First, though, that was Fables with Cacophony. And before that, we had Hina, the beautiful track taken from a forthcoming album, Descending Dreams. The track was titled South Pacific Sun, one of the two singles released off it thus far. Almost in entirety comes out at the end of July. And we start off the set with Amamelia's A Private Cosmos. Love that tune. All right, what's happening in this fine city of ours? Tonight, insert laugh track here at Whammy Bar. Tickets from Humanitix for that one. Laser Kiwi, everybody knows, at the Herald Theatre. Tickets from Auckland Live. Music Helps presents the legendary NZ Music Month quiz at the Tuning Fork. Sign up via Moshtix. There might be enough time to get in on that. Get a crew together quickly this afternoon and register and perhaps sweep the floor with everybody else. The Beer Spot weekly pub quiz is on tonight, also at the Beer Spot in Morningside. The Dice Show, Comedy and Chaos at Basement Theatre. Tickets from iTicket. Those are all things happening tonight. When the King's Arms closed, RIP, Tuesday nights didn't appear to have a lot on, but I'm so glad that we have multiple opportunities for entertainment throughout the week here in Tamaki. Tomorrow, Ite Dom and Sean Hill, it's giving comedy at the Classic Comedy Club studio. Tickets from Ticket Finder. I'm not sure. The Classic Comedy Club, I'd say. Anyway, you can find deets on Ticket Finder. Lily Catastrophe, Little Sister at Basement Theatre. Murphy's Law at Whammy Bar. 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Tickets from Auckland Theatre Company. 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Both things happening on the same day? I guess, why not? Uptown Local Voices, Rowdy's Rose, Wayne Brown Band, and the Turing Project at the Corner Store with support from the Door Jams. In the future, of course, Marlon Williams playing Thursday, Friday night. I know Friday has sold out. I'm not sure if tickets are available for the Thursday night. Maybe. I'm sure you can hit the interwebs and find out. On Sunday, Wednesday at the Hollywood Avondale. A lot of people getting excited about that, of course. And next Tuesday, might as well go 7 days, Cass McCombs and Holly Arrowsmith at Double Whammy.
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1: 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This is Crossing Water with Artifice. No.

All right, we're into the third and final hour of the Tuesday 1 to 4 show, brought to you by the Clara Irish Pub and Garden Bar. Shout out team. Thought we'd step it up a little, heading into drive. Perhaps you're riding. We'd love to see it. Tis the weather. Park that car, ride that bike if you can.

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Love Me Up. 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
0: 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Both versions, chef's kiss.

0: classic, bouncy Disaster Radio. This is Go Out. Before this, we had The Bright Ideas with Extra Extra. And Polaroids of Polar Bears started this with their Repairs cover of Thanks for the Advice. Got some Mokumokai coming up. Some Stereo Lab. And then not sure what'll take us through to 4 p.m. We shall see.
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0: feel like anybody should have to go to jail for illegal substances. 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It was wrong, and the laws are wrong.
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12: I am so sorry to our takatāpui whānau that have to be used as a political football for gaining voters. In a Māori context, you are actually ira wahine, ira tāne, which is, but at the end of the day, you are ira tangata, you are human.
13: Indeed, 100%. Before the break there, we had Stereolab with Household Names. They're playing the Strange Universe Winter Series at Power Station on June the 25th. 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However, you can go to AAAticketing.co.nz and find out for yourself. Before that, Mokumokai Pono featuring Ma. And this here is a bona fide banger from Peach Milk. Four Page Letter remix. Honestly, I must have played this hundreds of times. Never get sick of it. 5395 for all of your queries and comments. It's a beautiful day in Tamaki Makaurau. If you are able to, get a little bit of sunshine. There's about an hour and a half left, I guess. By then you'll be well into Tuesday Drive with Smashin' and Big J, gathering up all the goodness out in the office there and delivering those goods from 4 p.m. You got myself, Jin, here for another 15 minutes. Time to step it up a little, I think. You're on BFM

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36: And when I came back, I was carrying about 200 grams of hash on me. Made little balls with it, wrapped it with plastic and tape, and I swallowed 60 of those. The thing is, I ate as much as I could on the plane. So when I arrived home, suddenly I got to go to the bathroom. And I shat in the bathtub because I didn't want to lose the pellets. That was my life, was always something like that happening.
37: 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Shout out team. You can head down there to Broadway, down the driveway. Got a nice little spot out the back. Probably a little bit of sun out there right now, in fact. My name is Jen. I've been with you for the last 3 hours selecting tunes that hopefully you have enjoyed one or two of. Big shout out and thank you to the texters. Always nice to have your correspondence. 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You can also get a B-card there, a B-card subscription. 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

0: maybe ride a bike, even if 1 in 5 journeys, 1 in 10 even. It's a revolution. This here I'm going to leave you with is Mystic Bill with You Won't See Me. Well, not till next Tuesday.
1: I'll be gone.

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1: I'm Big J.
0: And that's a terrible Northern Irish accent.
1: No, it's actually incredible.
0: It's actually pretty good.
1: Yeah, it's pretty good.
0: I get my Irish and Northern Irish mixed up. But no, you know how you can tell what's Northern Irish and what's Irish?
1: What?
0: Is by one phrase.
1: What?
0: How now, brown cow? Because if you say in Irish...
1: Yeah.
0: How now, brown cow?
1: Yeah.
0: And if you say in Northern Irish, hi now, Brian Kai. Leg from Derrigan.
1: To me, that's incredible. Like your Scottish accent.
0: Oh, true that.
1: Texters, listeners, 5395. If any of you are from Ireland or from Northern Ireland, please text in.
0: Yeah.
1: And tell us how accurate is Smashton's accent.
0: How accurate is my accent? Hopefully accurate. If not, then I'm in trouble. Oh, you're in trouble. Just switch between the two. My name's Smashton.
1: I'm Big J.
0: You're on the 95 BFM Drive Show. It is so good to be here.
1: It is. It's wonderful.
0: How's your week been so far?
1: Oh, it's been wonderful. Yeah, I've had the last couple of days off work.
0: Oh.
1: I've been chilling out. The weather's been lovely. It's that nice crispy weather.
0: You know what is great to have on your days off?
1: What?
0: A big old fry-up.
1: Oh, yeah.
0: We were in the lounge planning the show, and we were talking to executive producer Joel about... Full English breakfasts or fry-ups. So we want to know, 5395, if you're frying up a breakfast in the morning, what are you putting in there?
1: Yep.
0: What are you putting in there, Jay?
1: Just all the classics.
0: Yeah.
1: It's probably, I counted about 9 different things on the plate.
0: Minimum.
1: Yeah.
0: You need the rest of the day to rest after you have this full English.
1: Are you into more of a savoury or a sweet breakfast?
0: Oh, savoury. I'm a savoury guy.
1: So you'll choose savoury or full English over waffles and pancakes?
0: Yeah, 100%. 100%.
1: 5395, text in. We've got a stacked show lined up for you today. In a little bit, we've got 95 BFM Breakfast's Millie doing an interview with Cass McCombs. That is
0: 4:30.
1: At 4:30.
0: Yeah, then 5 o'clock. News.
1: Yeah, of course.
0: Surf with Pete Surf. 5 past 5, Jack, we have another interview.
1: Yeah, so we are chatting with photographer and curator of From the Pit, Dave Simpson, about this year's collection. And we are also chatting with Jade Johnson, who is also a photographer that participates. And then we've got one more after that. We've got a busy show tonight.
0: Yeah, we do. We're talking with Gareth Shute from Audio Culture about Galatas, the venue we all know and love here in Tamaki Makaurau. But apart from that, we got music, we got the entertainment guy, we got the SRN top 10.
1: And we're giving away some stuff, as always.
0: Ooh.
1: We love giving you guys free stuff.
0: So stick around, keep your radio dialed to us. We want to hear from you, 5395.
1: Yep.
0: We're going to play a tune, because that's what the radio is.
1: But quickly, someone's texted in, your Irish, Northern Irish, and Scottish accent are dead on. So
0: fantastic. Yeah. Hey, 5395, you want me to do an accent? I'll do it. I'll try it. Within reason.
1: Yes, okay, within reason.
0: I enjoy doing this show. I want to stick around.
1: This is Aldous Harding. If a lady does it, you're on the 95 BFM Drive Show.
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0: Smooth like peanut butter.
1: Yeah, you are listening to Tyran. 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
0: Someone was singing, if someone was singing this to me, I'd certainly want to see them again as well. Yeah. Damn.
1: Yeah, this would make me just pop down on one knee.
0: Sexy ass song for 4:15 in the afternoon. If you're in traffic, snap out of it. Focus, you're on the road. Hey, we've got a banging show.
1: Yeah.
0: For the rest of the afternoon.
1: Yep.
0: 2 hours and 45 minutes.
1: Yep.
0: Cass McCombs is coming up at 4:30. Well, Millie
1: not,
0: from Breakfast.
1: Not actually here, but Millie from Breakfast had a chat with him.
0: Yes.
1: Not us.
0: No, yeah. So Millie is briefly joining the show and then immediately leaving the show, which is great. Yep. Millie's a great friend of ours.
1: More the poltergeist of Millie.
0: Yes, true. The ghost of Millie, even though Millie's very much alive.
1: Yep.
0: And Millie's probably listening right now. Yep. So
1: Millie, are you a ghost? 5395.
0: Yeah, let us know.
1: Yeah. Massive thanks as well to the Bear Spot for keeping us quenched
0: yummy beers
1: throughout this as well, and you can find any, you can go to the Beer Spot yourself.
0: Yeah do it, we probably will.
1: You just need to punch it into your selected maps app and there will be one nearby you.
0: What maps app do you use?
1: Yeah, I just use apple maps.
0: Sure.
1: I just can't be bothered installing anything new on my phone.
0: Google Maps comes with your phone, Jake.
1: I just it doesn't.
0: We'll talk about this afterwards. Oh yeah, rock and roll time.
1: This is Office Dog with Gold Things. 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
0: Yeah.
1: Stay tuned for that Cass McCombs interview coming up a bit later. But for now, enjoy the tunes.

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1: Because you know what they say, you know your mayonnaise and you'll grow up to be a big, funny boy. That's what they say, isn't it? Yeah. Okay, here comes the aeroplane. Yum, yum.
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0: ground. This is the sounds of Cass McCombs, Wine of Lebanon. 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
1: Yeah, heading into the Strange Universe winter season, Millie from the BFM Breakfast Show had a brief chat with American indie rock singer Cass McCombs, who we just heard.
0: Yeah.
1: He'll be playing live in Tamaki Makaurau on the 26th of this month at Double Whammy.
0: Yeah. Millie sat down and chatted with him, and this is how it went.
1: Yeah.
2: Is this your first time coming to New Zealand?
3: Indeed it is, yes. Extremely excited. I've heard so much about it over the years.
2: Do you feel like a little bit of nerves coming to a country that you've never performed in?
3: Yeah, but, you know, my favorite places are the places I've never been. You know, we just played the U.S. and I'd never been to Boise, Idaho, so I was excited to play in Boise, and now I'm excited to play in New Zealand. So.
2: How did it go in Boise?
3: It was great. We played this Shriners auditorium, you know, this massive Shriners auditorium that has not been changed in any way, and so it still has all the Egyptian murals, and they warned us that it was quite haunted, so we took preparations and cleansed it with sage and whatnot.
2: That's a wild experience.
3: Yes.
2: Yeah. Well, I'm glad you survived so that you can come to New Zealand.
3: Absolutely.
2: How did you get into music? Like, have you played for as long as you can remember?
3: Almost as long as I can. I mean, but I have a terrible memory. I was around musicians when I was a kid and learned different instruments. Nothing really stuck, you know, until I, you know, started getting into the guitar. Listening to guitar music but I was also too young to. We had a guitar, obviously, as a family guitar. But I was too small. My hands were too small to hold it. You know, but as soon as I could, I just that's all I did and continued to do.
2: Yeah, you can see it in your work. I mean, you're quite prolific, aren't you?
3: I guess it's just what I enjoy doing, but I mean, you know, my friends are all prolific. We all kind of try to keep up with each other. And, you know, when we go out, get drinks or whatever, like, we're always like sharing new songs and new ideas. So I think that keeps me on my toes.
2: You mentioned that you spent a lot of time around musicians in your youth. Who would you say had the biggest kind of influence on you?
3: Musically, probably recorded music, you know,

0: the biggest influence, my friends, my family, any girl broke my heart, like anything like that, you know, like just any raw, visceral feeling that got me to try to express it with a guitar.
1: Right. So when you're sitting down and you're toying around with all these ideas that might become a song on one of your albums, is that truly based on exactly how you're feeling at that moment?
0: Well, it can, you know, I think when you get older, you get, there's a lot of other things at play. Like these days, I really am interested in telling a story.
1: Mm.
0: And I just get a kick out of like telling a story with it that moves in some way, you know. It's just, I didn't really do it as much when I was young, a little bit. But I've really been interested in trying to do that. I don't know why. That's one thing that I've been developing, I think. Yeah, that's what I'm doing now, aside from what I did before. But as far as emotions, I think you can tell your emotional state through characters.
1: Yeah, you can, really.
0: Yeah, so you can just create a character to act out a drama, in a way.
1: Oh, that's so mesmerizing, like hearing you speak about those stories in your songs like that. It's really cool. Moving on to performing live, I mean, you toured alongside the Meat Puppets, didn't you?
0: Yeah.
1: That's crazy.
0: Yeah, that was years ago, yeah.
1: I love them.
0: I'm big time Meat Puppets head.
1: Yeah, they're crazy. So when you perform live, what's your kind of interaction with the crowd like? You know, do people kind of, you know, gather around and settle in? Is that what you're aiming for?
0: I think every crowd's different, you know, I mean, I think it depends on the day of the week, know, what people are, you know, what the energy is in the room or something. But I think this show that we put together is a really fun show for us as the whole band. You know, the whole band we all really get to play a lot. And but it's up and down and it's all over the place. So it's hard to see, you know, it swings wildly in. Just in volume and tempo, and you know, so it's just, you know, it's pretty drastic. It's pretty dynamic. I think that people like it. I hope that people like it.
1: I'm sure, you know, people like it.
0: Who knows? We'll never know.
1: Yeah, I guess you never truly do know, but I do know that we're very excited to see you here in New Zealand. So
0: cool.
1: We're looking forward to seeing you dynamically all working together on the stage, you know?
2: That was Breakfast Smilly speaking to Cass McCombs ahead of his show, A Part of Strange Universe Winter, happening at Double Whammy on May 26th. If you want to get tickets to that one, you can find them on Moshtix. 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
3: And Smashton, whose microphone has just been turned on, because we have a great little system here. We were like, okay, yeah, we'll do this intro, we'll do the outro.
2: Yeah.
3: Jack said, I'll do the outro, and then here I am, I'm ready. So now I'm ready, but that's okay. Part of the vibe, part of the fun.
2: We're going to continue with some tunes now. This is Some Wednesday with Wasp.
3: Yeah!
2: You're on Drive.

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0: It is 4:40.
1: How good.
0: PM here on this 19th day of New Zealand Music Month.
1: Already?
0: Already.
1: Oh, wow.
0: This year's going quick, eh?
1: Too fast. Slow down.
0: Yeah.
1: Slow down.
0: Yeah.
1: Yeah, we're already a month into the show.
0: Yeah.
1: This is our 1 month anniversary on the Drive Show. I think so.
0: No, it's beyond that.
1: Is it more than that?
0: Yeah.
1: Oh, lordy. 1 month and a bit. That's yeah. Crazy work.
0: Yep.
1: We love it.
0: That was Serebii just before with Godji. And if you like Serebii, we've got something very exciting for you guys.
1: What is that, Jack?
0: We are giving away a double pass to see Serebii live at Double Whammy. Serebii is back with the third album, Nothing Grows Here, and he's putting on a gig at Double Whammy with a full band to celebrate. You can go in to win a prize, free ticket for you and a mate.
1: Sounds awesome.
0: 5395, text in with your favourite eggs. Favourite way to have eggs.
1: Yeah, we were thinking, we were talking EBs before.
0: Yeah.
1: Jackson, you coined a term for English breakfast.
0: Yep.
1: And we had an extremely heated physical fight before.
0: Yeah.
1: About eggs and how we like them.
0: We both have multiple bruises. Numerous bruises.
1: Yeah, I'm pretty sure. See, that's a result of that scrap.
0: Yeah.
1: I was going to say something, but I don't know what I was going to say. How do you like your eggs?
0: I like it poached.
1: Like an absolute imbecile.
0: Yeah.
1: Poached eggs?
0: Yeah.
1: They're okay.
0: Yeah.
1: I put them at the very bottom of my list.
0: Well, how do you have yours?
1: I like mine fried. Sunny side down. Over easy, how they call it.
0: So you like the yolk to be hard.
1: I like my jandle eggs.
0: That is just disgusting.
1: Delicious. Coat it in tomato sauce.
0: It's disgusting.
1: Yummy, yummy, yummy. 5395, tell us how you like your eggs. And if it's poached, then sorry.
0: Yeah. And if you want to go into the draw to win those Serebii tickets, 5395 with your name and your B card number. And if you want, your favorite way to style your eggs.
1: Actually, correction there, Jack. It's not if you want, it is an absolute must.
0: Okay, it's an absolute must.
1: Tell us how you like your eggs. If you don't like eggs, that's okay. Say so.
0: We've got some darts now. This is Hoons. You're on the 95 BFM Drive Show with Big J and Smash. 7:42. We'll see you soon.
1: Eggies.

0: Doctrine of Love, Jalen and Gonda.
1: Man, what a guy. What an artist.
0: Album coming up very soon. I'm very excited.
1: That is very exciting.
0: Yeah.
1: The whole label is awesome. Daptone Records.
0: Yeah.
1: I had a big obsession with them a couple years ago.
0: Yeah.
1: They kick ass.
0: Yeah. Yeah.
1: We're talking eggs, Jack.
0: Yes, we are. But before, I just got to shout out the song before. That was Satellite by Flying Lotus. And of course, Hoons by Darts. But we are talking eggs.
1: I'm talking eggs of many forms, according to the text machine.
0: Yeah.
1: We have the simple but effective sunny side, someone says.
0: Yes.
1: Sunny side up, fair enough.
0: Yep.
1: Egg salad's a pretty rogue call. I love it. I love an egg salad.
0: Yeah.
1: You said that it was a dish of the past.
0: Yes, I feel like it's very 1950s, 1960s.
1: And is it a bad thing?
0: It's not a bad thing.
1: So if we're roasting meats like our Viking ancestors were 700 years ago, is that not in the trends?
0: It's just not within the trend.
1: No.
0: It gives Tupperware party egg salad. Same with deviled eggs.
1: What about, remember this, we weren't alive during the 70s, but remember when everything was in jelly?
0: Yeah.
1: Gross.
0: Eggs and jelly?
1: So that can be left behind.
0: Yeah.
1: That's for sure. But we have a couple incredible suggestions.
0: Yes, we do.
1: Jack, what does Leah D reckon?
0: So Leah reckons the best type of eggs are sunny side up, flipped for 30 seconds so that it's still runny when you break the head, plate it up, chill oil drizzle.
1: Mwah! Chili oil drizzle.
0: Chili oil drizzle.
1: Yeah, that's technical.
0: Yeah.
1: That's science.
0: Yeah, that is down to a science.
1: And then we have Ella the Lift.
0: Yeah.
1: BFM's very own from the top 10. Her favourite way to have eggs used to be poached. Like, she can poach a mean egg, she says, but recently she's been jamming the friend eggs, which I presume is fried eggs. But last week she had five double yolks.
0: Yum.
1: 10 eggs running on pure fuel and muscle.
0: That is going to be some bodybuilding tools right there.
1: Out of the lift, out of the machine.
0: Underrated eggs?
1: Yep.
0: Egg soldiers.
1: Well,
0: boil an egg so it's runny inside and dip toast in it with some tomato sauce.
1: With tomato sauce?
0: Yeah, it's a great combination.
1: Really?
0: Yep.
1: Oh.
0: Try it. 5395, text in your favourite eggs, and also we're giving away with those eggs or with your egg suggestions.
1: Yeah, no eggs to give away.
0: We are giving away a double pass to see Sarah B live at Double Whammy on May the something. May the 30th.
1: Nice.
0: Yes.
1: You beat me to it. That's good. We have a sheet here for this reason.
0: Yeah.
1: But we're too transfixed by eggs.
0: Yeah. Someone's just texting and they're like, fresh eggs. Is text, do you need to clarify? Is that raw eggs? Like Rocky style?
1: Yeah.
0: Anyway, we are running out of time. We've got some Patea Māori Club now for you. This is Noi Noi.
1: June.
0: We have got some chats coming up after the break, so stay tuned for that. You're on the 95 BFM Drive Show with Big Jam Smashin'. We'll see you soon.
2: Tonight, live at Irving Plaza, New Zealand's Group of the Year, Dalvanius and Patea Māori in concert with the Violent Femmes. And here's their latest hit single,

0: In the background, we've got some Patria Māori Club. This is Noi Noi. We've got a little bit of a break coming up and then the news, but then after that, we're going to be chatting about From the Pit with photographer and the collections curator, Dave Simpson, and photographer Jade Johnson. So please stay tuned for that.
1: Incredible.
0: We're going to be doing our giveaway a little bit before six as well, so you want to be listening to the station for that.
1: And we're going to keep talking about eggs too, because I think we've gotten everybody hungry.
0: Yeah, everyone is talking about eggs. Eggs are the next big thing.
1: Slight correction from before.
0: Yeah.
1: Someone said fresh as eggs. That wasn't raw eggs. That was just cooked in many ways, as long as they are fresh.
0: Yeah. You're on the bee.
2: Would you like a Decibel wine?
3: Sorry, excuse me?
2: A Decibel wine.
3: A little louder, please.
2: Would you like a Decibel wine?
3: Oh, yeah. Delicious.
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14: Aiyahi Marie, good afternoon. Kōkaster tōku ingoa. Ko te rima karaka, it's 5 o'clock. Finance Minister Nicola Willis has announced that public service jobs will see cuts of around 14% in the upcoming budget. The change would result in around 8,700 job losses and $2.4 billion of savings over the next 3 years. Willis says the change aims to reduce the number of government departments, increase the use of AI and other digital tools, and deliver significant savings. Labour Party leader Chris Hipkins criticised the announcement, stating that the cuts were not good for New Zealanders. Hipkins stressed that many of the workers affected are frontline people working all over the country, many of whom are necessary to ensure our frontline services remain operational. And a new chair has been appointed to the board of Fire and Emergency New Zealand. Raveen Jadaram will be taking over the role from Rebecca Keegan, who has served in the role since 2021. Internal Affairs Minister Brooke Van Velden noted the role of board chair in ensuring the board holds Fire and Emergency's chief executive and senior leadership accountable for organisational performance, financial management, and the delivery of strategic outcomes. Fire and Emergency NZ has recently been under fire for failures to properly invest in equipment, mismanagement of services, and poor pay of employees, especially when compared to management. The new chair was formerly CEO of Watercare and is currently chairing or member of multiple Crown boards. Ka whakawhiti ki tāwahi ināianei in international news, US President Donald Trump is claiming that scheduled US strikes on Iran have been postponed following requests from Qatar, the United Arab Emirates and Saudi Arabia. The decision follows a new permanent ceasefire proposal from Iran, which Iranian Foreign Affairs spokesperson Ismail Baghai says has been delivered to the US through Pakistan. While both sides are under significant domestic and international pressures to end the conflict, several key sticking points continue to disrupt ceasefire negotiations. Trump claims the latest deal involves concessions that would suspend Iran's nuclear development, though Iran has denied the claims. Iran has previously insisted on an end to conflict in Lebanon as another condition for the ceasefire, though Israel has continued its attacks on the country regardless. And the United States is refusing to continue its involvement in a joint board for continental defence with Canada. In a post on X, formerly Twitter, US Undersecretary of Defense Elbridge Colby claimed that Canada was not meeting its commitments and that the US will be pausing its involvement to reassess the benefits. While the two countries have a long history of military cooperation, recent years have seen the Trump administration claiming that Canada and other allies have been over-reliant on US military support without significant compensation. The sentiment is not one-sided, with Canadian Prime Minister Mark Carney also advocating for increased Canadian military and economic independence from the United States. Ara te kawe pūrongo, that's the news.
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14: Anei ngā tohu huarere mō tēnei rā, your weather report for today. Fine and mostly sunny, with southeast to easterly breezes, an overnight low of 9 degrees, sunset is at 20 minutes past 5 this evening. Anei ngā tohu huarere mō te āpōpō, your weather forecast for tomorrow. Rāpa Wednesday, mostly sunny and warmer, but chance of a northern shower, warmer nights and easterlies freshening. And that's your news and weather. Ko kēsta tōku ingoa, the time is now 4 minutes past 5.
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0: It's time for the surf. Pete Surf, do you read us loud and clear?
6: Hey, mate. Yeah, indeed. How's it going?
0: It is absolutely wonderful. We are very excited to be talking about the tubes with you. What's up?
6: Good, man. What's happening in the surf, it's cruisy out west, so it's dropped right down the swell, so take a longboard, probably will need it, might get away on the right bank with a shortboard, but really it's getting that longboard range, so 4 out of 10, nice and clean, nice and cruisy, so not, you know, something different for the west coast, you get to cruise it out that way, so that's west, and east is similar size, but different kind of swell. It's a short period wind swell. 1-2 foot at the most, probably more like 1-1.5, and onshore wind. So moderate fresh at times. 2 out of 10, it's just, yeah, not too great, but there is something there. I'd go west.
0: Mm.
6: Take a longboard, yeah. And that's sort of the next, for west and actually east, those conditions kind of last towards the end of the week. Friday we see a bit more swell out west, and then building through the weekend into Monday, which is good because we need more of that for the championship tour.
0: Mm.
6: So come on.
0: Yes, yeah. Yes. Have you been keeping an eye on that? I'm not super across it, but I'm sure you have, Pete.
6: I didn't head down the weekend just been, but mm-hmm. I'm pretty sure I'm going to go this coming weekend. It's looking like they'll run it. I mean, the next call for the comp is on Friday,
0: yeah.
6: 22nd, and that's when that swell starts to turn up. So they might start running it then, or certainly getting into Saturday or Monday,
0: yeah.
6: Sunday, and then Monday. Yeah, so you kind of, yeah, I'll definitely get down there.
0: Yeah.
6: That's my plan. And, yeah, I've been definitely watching it. It was pumping leading up to the start of the swell,
0: yeah.
6: The start of the comp. Warm-up day was still cooking, and then it's sort of fun waves at the start of the comp.
0: Yep.
6: And the guys, they're just rough,
0: eh? Yeah, yeah. It's incredible. It's like they make it look so easy, but then you actually, you know, I'm not very good at surfing, and then you actually go out on a board and try and replicate some of that, and you're just dumping in the surf.
15: Oh, yeah, you throw me on a boogie board and I'm lost, mate. I'm surfing.
6: Sorry, man, you see them, just the flow and just how they just,
0: yeah,
6: it's insane. And then, yeah, you're right, you get in the water and you're just like, oh man,
0: yep.
6: I'll make it out back.
0: Yeah.
15: Yeah. I mean, just the best we can do is a handstand in the pool, or hold our breath for 30 seconds.
0: Awesome. So, thank you.
6: In your mind, that mind surfing in your head, it feels good, eh? You're like, I reckon I could get maybe somewhat close to that.
0: Yeah.
6: I'm just going to enjoy this 30 seconds.
0: Yeah. Emerging from the water, salt water spitting out. Yeah. Hey, thank you so much, Pete, for joining us. That was your surf.
15: Cheers, Pete.
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0: You're on the 95 BFM Drive Show. We're talking about the latest edition, this year's edition of From the Pit, the Photography Collection, with curator Dave Simpson and photographer Jade Johnson up next. But first, we've got a bit of Mellow Downs now. This is Adia featuring Troy Kingy.
15: Wait a minute, can't you there with Mellow Downs, friend? Yeah. Mellow Downs.
0: I was switching accents a bit like you were.
15: Yes, sir. We'll play some Mellow Downs. Maybe Troy Kingy in the background.
0: Oh, yeah.
15: Roll Tide.
0: You're on the beat.

I'm not perfect, but I'm present. I got burdens, keeps me stressing. I'm still learning how to be the person that I know I'm destined to be. Two peas in the pod, yeah, that's you and me. Let me light your path so you can see the person you will be. Your eyes reflect the universe as I expand the family tree. Your mind's design is quite like mine and I accept it admirably. Your heart is what God handed me. Didn't happen randomly. Destiny, apparently. I lost direction, filled with fear. Then you appeared like magically. Working on myself, still trying to heal the scars I dealt with back when I was just a selfish little brat that felt helpless at. I learned when my thoughts are trying to manifest my light. Then I clicked, it wasn't what I thought until the day that you arrived. I wanna see you thrive in life. Problems that keep you up at night are minuscule compared to the power that you hold inside. Every flower on this earth still couldn't match your beauty. Even when I'm not around, protection truly is my duty. Don't be scared to chase your dreams and do all the things that will bring you joy. Haven't felt this type of love since when I was a baby boy.

0: show me. Welcome back to the 95 BFM Top 10. We've got a very special interview now, and I'll just intro it for you quickly. So for the past 7 years, From the Pit has been an annual celebration of Aotearoa's finest gig photographers who each week muscle their way through bustling mosh pits and venues across the country, tirelessly working to document our country's amazing music scene. Smashton and I both speak from personal experience about the excitement of seeing if we've made it into the yearly edition of From the Pit. Curator and photographer Dave Simpson and photographer Jade Johnson are in the studio today to talk about this wonderful collection. How are you guys?
1: Sure.
2: Hey, we're good. How are you?
0: Good. Thank you so much for joining us. I'll just start with you, Dave. Tell us a bit about this year's collection.
1: Yeah, so it's we're back again. So it's all New Zealand musicians taken by New Zealand music photographers, and everyone's playing live in New Zealand. All images are from the last 2 years. So this is our eighth year, so each time we're kind of capturing the scene as it moves on. So now we've got actually quite a bit of history as it kind of moves through. And our lovely friends at Audio Culture, they keep a copy of it over there as well. So it's this archive. So yeah, back with another great selection. We've got 58 photographers and 100 images, and a 10-minute video, which you can see by going to fromthepit.co.nz. It's playing, I believe, outside Spark Arena.
0: Yeah.
1: And we've got some light boxes in town, thanks to Auckland Live. And another fantastic group of photographers, some old-timers back, some new people through, some new artists, some, you know, we've always got plenty of Devil Skin in, for example, and plenty of new artists as well.
0: Yeah. It's cool. 2 years away from 10 years, really. Like you said, there's a bit of history to this now, and it's sort of a cool annual tradition for the New Zealand music scene.
1: Absolutely. And we just love, and you know, one of the reasons we set it up at the beginning, a couple of reasons. One, you know, people go shoot a show, the images go online and people just scroll by them. They look at them and go, oh, that's a cool picture. And then it's kind of forgotten.
0: Mm.
1: So this brings it together as a collection of, you know, because we've all got different styles, different kind of music.
0: Yeah.
1: So yeah, that was one of the main things. And so we were thinking, oh, we could kind of, you know, do things and as a, you know, an exhibition that we can kind of capture that.
0: Yeah.
1: So people can go back and see it.
0: Yeah. Broadening the question to both of you, you're both music photographers. And you've got some amazing pictures, which you can find on your respective Instagram pages. What goes into taking the perfect live music photograph? Because it's always these moments on stage, and it's a lot of them are very fleeting if you're actually there watching the gig, and then they live on forever with your photos. So what are you looking for when you're at a gig with a camera?
2: That's such a hard question. I'm not going to lie. Oh, my gosh. I mean, I'm always looking for just, like, connecting with fans, like, fan interactions, just... It always helps when a band or an artist or just have, like, obviously some good stage presence and stuff. But I don't know how many help.
1: I end up shooting quite a lot of different genres.
0: Yeah.
1: I love going to something that I wouldn't normally go to. Probably rap's not the kind of music I would personally sort of choose to listen to in my own time, but going to a rap show, it's got its whole vibe, or kind of some kind of underground experimental kind of things. Just so you turn into a space, and there's a reason all those people are gathering, there's a reason that the band are up front playing for those people, and you just sort of got to try to tune in and somehow take what you're seeing and hearing and create just that image that's just that fraction of a second, which is summing up the whole thing. So yeah, it's almost impossible to say what that is, and coming from just experience, and sometimes you go, whoa. And the biggest compliment I think you get when someone says, I saw that image, and it was awesome, it really summed up what it was like to be there. And so with that, there's all the arty things you were talking earlier about, how it's an art form actually, isn't it?
2: No, it literally is. The reason why I love it so much is because it's like you're literally there capturing what is there, like, unlike setting up the lighting and the poses and stuff, like, it's just really beautiful to be able to capture how it is and interpret it the way you see it. And it's just so cool seeing how every other photographer may have captured that show and edited it differently. Like, it's just really cool seeing all that art come together.
0: The thing I love about gig photography is just that the rawness of it, I guess. Even even after the photos are edited, that's still a person doing something real. They're not set up for it.
2: Yeah, 100%, actually,
1: gritty and real. I mean, it's like almost the opposite of AI. It is the thing, you have to be there to get that shot, and that's kind of the whole purpose of it.
0: Yeah.
1: and I think the interesting is definitely, and the thing I love about it, it's like both sides of your brain. There's the creative and there's the artistic and the being in the moment, because you can't really be thinking of anything else.
2: Yeah.
1: Yet there's a real technical thing in the background about how you work your camera and what you'd have to dial in to actually get the results as well.
0: Yeah.
1: In a dark environment where the lights are constantly changing and people are jostling you around. And it's also a really bizarre thing, because you start in the smaller venues where there's poor lighting and there's just chaos and it's just so much fun, but really difficult technically. And then you end up shooting at Spark Arena with an international act with just the most amazing lights.
0: Yeah.
1: And almost those pictures almost fall off the stage into your camera.
0: Yeah. Yeah.
1: But by then, I suppose you've got your skills to get you to that point. But yeah, I mean, what do you prefer, bigger venues or smaller venues for the excitement?
2: I reckon medium-sized venues.
0: Yeah,
1: good compromise.
2: Can't pick.
0: Yeah, that mix of big, great lighting and then sort of that more local feel, right?
2: Yeah.
1: Yeah, you're right. Yeah. Big enough that you've got the production, but small enough it's still intimate.
0: Yeah,
2: exactly. That makes sense. Perfect.
0: Jade, what does it mean for you as a local photographer to be featured in compilations like From the Pit?
2: No, it's really great to be a part of bringing all these photographers together and seeing everyone's work and stuff. Mm. Like, I remember seeing my photo outside Spark Arena for the first time last year, and I was like, that is so sick.
0: Yeah.
2: Like, what do you mean all these people lining up for all these big concerts get to witness all this art that's been created over the last 2 years? And it's really cool to have an expedition like this, because there's not really this is the only one really that shows off our work. So yeah, means a lot.
0: When we were off air, we were all sort of chatting about how everyone knows everyone in New Zealand music, and photographers are a really big part of that. And I think one of the best things about this is just being able to see, scroll through and see the names and go, oh, I know this person, I know this person. And to see them almost, shown to such a wide audience, it's a very cool thing.
1: Yeah, I just love promoting. Actually, we're promoting quite a few things once we start thinking about it. There's the photographers themselves and celebrating everybody's work, whether you shoot a small show or a big show. The only thing kind of in common, or that is the requirement, is that you're kind of there officially. You're not just like a fan photo that you kind of either working for the band or you're shooting for a magazine. We're celebrating the outlets, all those magazines, that the online blogs and websites that publish this stuff, because that's really cool that they send photographers out and send reviewers. We're celebrating the artists, and there's so many different sorts of artists. We've just little folk bands in a corner of a venue, right up to kind of big massive symphony type things. And then, lighting, the people who do the lighting, the people who do the stage, the whole production thing that actually comes together to create that moment. And then the venues themselves, which is, massively important, as, they struggle. And, even just in the period that we've been doing it, the amount of venues that have kind of arrived or gone away, or the new venues that are popping up that we see and we go, well, that's really cool. And also, it's not just about Auckland, it's about the whole country. And again, that's really important as well.
0: Yeah.
1: You were saying your first shot was from?
2: Oh, yeah. I remember my first photo part of From the Pit was 3 years ago. One of the first artists that I probably ever photographed for, up north. I'm from Mungify, but it was the artist in Mungify is called Soldier, and they're this sick ass band. But they were doing their show, I think it was in December 2023, maybe, at the Waipu Hotel.
0: Yep.
2: And it was just the most small towny vibe, but everyone showed up.
0: Yep.
2: And it was started pouring down with rain, and there was just umbrellas protecting everyone's gear. And then I remember I just climbed up on this DIY stage, whatever, and I was just taking the photos from behind of everyone just ripping at it, and just the rain was falling, and it was so sick.
0: Yeah.
2: But
0: that's the best thing. It's about live music especially, and I guess for photographing it, it's just those random moments, right?
2: I feel like I have a lot of I shoot for more I guess you could say up and coming artists that are just about to make it, and it's just so wholesome being able to take a photo of it, because a lot of these shows that these artists are doing, they're just milestones after milestones.
0: Mm.
2: And it's just so cool to be a part of it and to capture those memories and just to look back a year, 2 years later and be that was so sick.
0: Yeah.
2: I can't believe I was a part of that.
0: Yeah. That was probably my last question. Was there anything that you guys wanted to add on top of that?
1: No, just that you can go to fromthepits.co.nz to watch the 10-minute video. It's also in quite a few libraries around the country, which is really cool as well. Check out the light boxes, actually. Auckland Live have really helped us. There's some down by, I've got their names wrong, but outside Britomart and outside the Liftie Bridge. And they glow lovelily in the dark as well, which is even more cool.
0: Yeah.
1: So, they're up until the 27th of May. So, yeah,
0: awesome.
1: Check it out.
3: I've got one little question, if you don't mind me asking. Smash is still here. So if I was a photographer sitting at home listening to the BFM Drive show and thinking, how do I become a gig photographer? How do I get my photos in the From the Pit exhibition for next year? What would you guys say the best thing to do is?
1: Do you want to start with that one?
2: Have you already got the photos?
3: Yes, sir.
2: Okay.
3: Half the question would be, how do I get into gig photography?
2: Okay.
1: Yep.
3: And the other half,
1: that is a great question.
3: The other half, would I submit it to From the Pit?
2: Honestly, my best advice is just get out there and go for it. Like, pretty much just have a camera. It doesn't matter what camera, as long as it can take a photo. Like, reach out to as many people as you can, look at your local venues, artists, everything, send the emails, make the lists, make the checklists, and just take every opportunity, say yes to everything, being consistent and posting your work and reaching out, and don't be afraid to send a DM to someone, to an aspiring photographer or an artist, and be like, hey, can we have a coffee? I love your work, I love your music, I'd love to work with you or something. Like, people are so happy to meet with you. So yeah, just take your chances. It's just about putting yourself out there.
0: Yeah,
1: that is so good. Yep. Nothing to add other than
0: From the Pit. You can literally just put it into Google and it will come up with it. And thanks for joining us on the show today, guys.
1: Thank you very much.
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0: music scene.
1: Yeah.
0: You know what else is important?
1: What?
0: Having a full tummy so you can play gigs.
1: It is.
0: And you know what fills your tummy?
1: What?
0: Eggs.
1: Eggs are the best protein.
0: Oh, yeah.
1: One of the better proteins.
0: How many eggs can you have at once?
1: I reckon I could smash back half a dozen.
0: Six eggs?
1: Six eggs.
0: Yeah, easy.
1: Yeah, easy peasy.
0: I reckon. Scramble them. Six individual eggs, I think I'd struggle with.
1: I'll eat four eggs if they're scrambled all together as one.
0: You give me an egg mountain, I'm happy. Now we've had some bonkers texts.
1: Yes, we have.
0: But we've had some good texts as well. All great texts, don't get me wrong.
1: Yep.
0: We've had a second text from Kelsey for chili oil scrambled eggs.
1: Yeah.
0: Actually, no, chili oil eggs.
1: Chili oil eggs.
0: I think that's a great show. Put chili oil in.
1: I've never had eggs with chili oil, but I can see how eggs with sweet chili taste good because I make an omelette and I put sweet chili sauce on it.
0: Oh, I've never had that.
1: It's really good.
0: I mean, I think you put sweet chili sauce on anything, it would be delicious.
1: Yeah.
0: I think you'd even put it on ice cream and it would be quite nice.
1: Yeah.
0: Yeah.
1: Yeah.
0: Oh my gosh. Well, what do you have in an omelette if you're adding ingredients?
1: So I do cheese, cheddar, mozzarella, sprinkle it in while it's on the pan.
0: Lactose intolerant, so you're really picking your battles.
1: It's the risk I take.
0: Shitty McFarn pants.
1: Yeah. Yeah.
0: It must be a good omelette. It must be a great omelette. What's the second?
1: And then I fill it with some ham.
0: Yeah.
1: Some spring onion.
0: Ooh.
1: Capsicum.
0: Yum.
1: Mushrooms.
0: Oh.
1: Salt and pepper.
0: Nice.
1: Sweet chili sauce.
0: Oh, damn. Hey.
1: And to mix it up, I use eggs, butter, and milk.
0: Can I have some? Can I come over and
1: use I'll make some for you this weekend.
0: I reckon I'd swap the spring onion for a red onion myself.
1: Yeah?
0: But
1: red onion is good, and especially when you sprinkle it around while it's still cooking, while it's still, solidifying in the pan.
0: You know what I want to try? Have you heard of omu rice before?
1: No.
0: It's a Japanese fried rice.
1: Oh, it's that one on Instagram where they cut it and it opens and bubbles out.
0: They have the egg where it's like they have the omelet. It's like, it looks like a normal omelet, but the inside's like
1: runny.
0: Oh my God, that looks amazing.
1: Yeah.
0: If anyone wants to come up and cook during Tuesday Drive, we can make it happen. Shit, I'm hungry. Yeah. That's for sure.
1: Some eggs. You're on the 95 BFM Drive show. 5395 with your name and your B card if you want to go in to win a free double pass for you and a mate to go see Serebii at Double Whammy on May 30th.
0: How long before that?
1: Oh, we'll announce it before 6 o'clock. Cool. And if you want to stand out, then let us know your favourite way to make eggs.
0: Quick question.
1: Yeah.
0: Can I have it?
1: No.
0: But I like eggs.
1: You don't have a B card.
0: I hate this show.
1: This is Half Angel with Boat Ramp. Oh. We have got the SRN Top 10 up next, so stay tuned for that, and then we will be announcing the winner of this prize, so stay listening. You're on the B.
0: Yo! Whoa!

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8: Yes.
7: Sorry, I had something stuck in my throat there. You know, it's a common occurrence, but yes, it is time.
8: You're
7: for
8: on fire with these accents tonight.
7: Oh, mate, that's last week we talked special talents and my weed whacker noise.
8: Yep.
7: Was probably my best one, but I'm also very good at accents.
8: Yep.
7: Always have been.
8: Yep.
7: And I love whipping them out. Someone texted an outrageous suggestion before, which I will not read out on air. You know who you are. I will not be doing that accent, but. Enough of that chatter. SRN Top 10.
8: Yes.
7: Jack, kick it off, mate.
8: Kicking us off from here in Tamaki Makaurau, we have got Leo with Lalele. You now, Smashton.
7: Number 9.
8: It's your turn.
7: Me?
8: Yeah, you.
7: Me? Not the other Smashton?
8: It's you.
7: Oh, okay. Number 9, Emily Esplin, Eat Me Alive from Dunedin.
8: From Wellington and number 8, we've got Welcomer magazine clippings featuring Lontalius.
7: Number 7, Phaedra Love with Placeholder from Dunedin.
8: Then number 6, we've got Office Dog, Front Row Seat from Auckland.
7: Number 5, Kwasi with Caroline from Christchurch.
8: Number 4 is Breaches with Spin Me Round coming all the way from Wellington.
7: Number 3, Samantha Josephine, How to Be in Love from Christchurch.
8: Then we've got Johnny with OOTD from Whangarei.
7: And number 1 is Christchurch's own Martian Law with Temple of the Sun.
8: We're going to play that one for you right now.
7: Wow.
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95 BFM presents Dry Cleaning, Wednesday, June 3rd at the Hollywood Avondale. It's a horror.

0: Do in the PM.
1: Yes.
0: In the B.
1: Oh, yeah.
0: In the AKL 09.
1: Yep.
0: Hey,
1: on Prince's shit.
0: We're on Peased.
1: We're on Peased in the CBD.
0: At the UOA.
1: In the AKL.
0: Yeah.
1: In Auckland City. Shit. You're on the BFM.
0: Yes. We are coming close to six. It's 5:52 if you haven't checked your watch yet.
1: Well, yeah. Spoiler alert.
0: And we have got our giveaway. We're doing the actual giveaway, like the actual giving of the away. Very soon.
1: I saw that insinuates we're giving away the away. And what is the away? 5395.
0: Yeah, what is
1: you
0: the away?
1: You decide what we're giving away. Maybe Jack's house keys.
0: No. we are giving away a double pass to see Sarah B live at Double Whammy on May 30th. So we're going to play one more song, and we want all of you to get those texts in to 5395 with your name, your B card, and your favourite type of eggs.
1: Type of eggs?
0: Favourite style of eggs. Fashion of eggs.
1: Fashion of eggs. Yeah. I'd say Louis Vuitton egg.
0: Yep. You like the, I don't know what the print's called. I'm not that rich.
1: Yeah.
0: Louis Vuitton. The LV print.
1: Yeah, LV. I mean, yep, that makes sense. Yep. The two initials of Louis Vuitton. Hey, you know what? If you're talking fancy eggs, don't cook your eggs in olive oil. Cook them in perfume. Don't do that. That's disgusting. Cerebi, even in the quiet, here on BFM. Get those texts in.
0: We're announcing the winner as soon as the song ends, so please stay tuned for that. We've got audio culture after that as well, so there's no reason to stop listening to this radio show.
1: Or don't. Or do. Or don't.
0: Well, please keep listening. Please. I'm on my knees. You're on the back.

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1: Yep.
0: Smashton, yep. It's an important moment of the show.
1: Yep.
0: We're going to give away this prize.
1: Yep. Should we do a drum roll?
0: You're a man of few words right now.
1: I mean, you know, when you put it like that way, I mean, I guess you could really say so. I'm a man of few words. You know, I don't say too much too often, but you know, when I do, I know it's the right time. When I do, I don't say that much, so.
0: Yep. Okay.
1: But yep.
0: Should we drum roll this?
1: Should we do a drum roll?
0: Yes.
1: What time series are we doing?
0: 5-7.
1: Oh.
0: I don't even know if that's real. And the winner is
1: Leah D.
0: Congratulations,
1: you've won yourself a double pass to see Cerebi at Double Whammy.
0: Yes.
1: And what did you text him? What were your eggs?
0: Favorite eggs were sunny side up, flipped for 30 seconds,
1: oh gosh,
0: still running when you break it, and plate it up with a bit of chili oil drizzle.
1: You know, that is one way to enjoy the eggs.
0: If you want to sign up for more amazing giveaways like this, make sure to get a B card.
1: Yes, that's a good idea.
0: You can do that by heading to the 95 BFM website. It is cheap as chips, cheaper than chips, to get a B card, and you get the opportunity to go into all of these amazing draws.
1: Indeed, we've got eggs.
0: We've got a bit of a break now, but we'll be back with Audio Culture. Talking about a local landmark.
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12: Tēnā koutou I tēnei pō, good evening. Kōkasta tōku ingoa, ko te ono kāraka, it's 6 o'clock. The Primary Teachers Union says that the changes to the education and training system will place the organisation under total ministerial control. Minister for Education Erica Stanford today revealed changes that she said would aim at improving the effectiveness, accountability and public confidence in the Teaching Council. The other improvements include changing reporting arrangements, reducing the number of members, and giving the minister the power to add or remove members, among other changes. However, according to the Primary Teachers Union, these changes contradicted the advice of the Education Ministry and were done without consulting the education sector. Green Party Education spokesperson Lawrence Hunan is sceptical about the changes and says they undermine independence and the profession as a whole. He says that correct process was not followed and that it is fast and loose lawmaking, it is bad lawmaking, it is undemocratic. And a new chair has been appointed to the board of Fire and Emergency New Zealand. Raveen Jadaram will be taking over the role from Rebecca Kyogen, who had served in the role since 2021. Internal Affairs Minister Brooke Van Velden noted the role of the board chair in ensuring the board holds Fire and Emergency's chief executive and senior leadership accountable for organisational performance, financial management and the delivery of strategic outcomes. Fire and Emergency NZ has recently been under fire for failures to properly invest in equipment, mismanagement of services and poor pay of employees, especially when compared to new management. The new chair was formerly CEO of Watercare and is currently chairing or member of multiple Crown boards. Ka whakawhiti ki tāwahi ināianei in international news, Japan is facing a shortage of naphtha following the blockage of the Strait of Hormuz. Naphtha is a product derived from crude oil, which is used to produce petrol, along with a range of plastic products. New poll results show that 70% of the Japanese public are increasingly worried about what the shortage of naphtha will mean for manufacturing and the broader economy, as it could lead to a recession. Japan imports greater than 90% of its oil from the Middle East and is already feeling the effects of the reduction in the supply of petrol. Prime Minister Sanae Takaichi has made statements insisting that Japan is diversifying by finding alternative sources for oil. The government is calling on the public to remain calm and avoid panic buying.
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12: Anei ngā tohu huare mō tēnei rā, your weather report for today. Fine and mostly sunny, southeast to easterly breezes, an overnight low of 9 degrees, sunset is at 20 minutes past 5 this evening. Anei ngā tohu huare mō te āpōpō, your weather forecast for tomorrow. Rāapa Wednesday, mostly sunny and warmer, but chance of a northern shower, warmer nights and easterly winds freshening. Arā te tohu huare, and that's your weather.
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12: Āne ngā āhuatanga o Tangaroa mō te āpōpō, your surf report for tomorrow. Ki te tai rāwhiti on the east coast, 1 to 2 feet east-northeast wind swell, with moderate east-northeast onshore winds, fresh at times. Taipari high tide is at 9:30 tomorrow morning, while Taitimu low tide is at 10:04 tomorrow afternoon. Score is 2 out of 10 with onshore messy conditions. Ki te tai Hoauru on the west coast, 1 to 2 feet west-southwest swell, with moderate east-northeast offshore winds, fresh at times as well. Taipari high tide is at 10:06 tomorrow morning, while Taitimu low tide is at midday tomorrow afternoon. Score is 4 out of 10 with fun smaller range surf and worth taking a longboard. And that's your news, weather and surf. Thanks to Esther and Sam for writing the news bulletin. Ko kasta tōku ingoa. The time is now 4 minutes past 6.
0: Thank you so much. Thank you, Newsies, for your information.
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0: 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But something to tie into the interview is this next song. It is none other than The Chats with Bus Money from Laneway in 2020. We were there, Smash.
1: We were.
0: Yeah.
1: Sorry, I was half asleep there.
0: Stay tuned.
1: My memories. You're on the beat.

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0: Moon and June stuff. 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In keeping with the CNZ Music Month, Te Marama Poro o Aotearoa theme of our people, our spaces, we've published some new stories about classic Aotearoa venues, including the mighty Galatos.
1: Yeah, so I thought I'd start in a self-centered note and start with the Brunettes, which is the, kind of the first show. Not the first show I went to. I went to Dry and Heavy, the Japanese dub band. But then I played at this Brunettes show, which is right in the beginning of my music career. I was in the Tokyo Tones who supported them, and it was a real funny, memorable gig at Galatos that really stuck that venue in my mind. Because it was a Back to the Future theme, and they did a whole fake thing where, like, in the movie, Michael J. Fox replaces the guitarist from the band at the ball because he hurts his hand. So, like, Jonathan from the Brunettes pretended to hurt his hand, and Liam Finn got up and played this, like, ripping guitar solo doing the Michael Jackson, the Michael J. Fox thing. And so, and from then on, I've been with Little Chief. Like, I was working on the Maynard Larkin album today that is coming out.
0: Oh, awesome.
1: But, my other role is as a music historian running for Audio Culture, and I wrote a book, Songs from the Shaky Isles, about New Zealand music history going back to the 1800s. And so I really became interested in venues like this, and I was really shocked to discover that Galatos was actually a music venue back in 1908 when it very first opened as the Druids Hall, which is kind of bizarre.
0: We were reading the article you wrote, and we saw the Druids Hall. We were very, very curious.
2: It sounds mysterious.
1: So back in the day, you know how Freemasons have all their weird handshakes and little hats and stuff? Well, there was another organization that took it even more full on called the Druids, and they were had big beards and wore like these druid cloaks and shit and did the whole thing. And they're like, but they were a community organization that had a hall not only for their secretive kind of businessmen meetings, but also that they wanted to make for the public. And so they made it with an amazing dance floor, this big sprung parquet dance floor, and started having regular dances. So what do you think a dance would have been like in 1920s? What do you think people got up to?
0: Oh, I mean, just judging by the druids, maybe some magic
1: sacrifices.
0: Sacrifices, maybe a cup of tea and a biscuit.
2: Well, I'm imagining jazz during those days. That was early jazz, right?
1: Yeah, it's like almost pre-jazz. The funny thing to think about is that it was 6 o'clock closing. So unlike a gig now, there was no alcohol. So you'd go along, unless you snuck it in.
0: Yeah.
1: So it was like you go along and dance, and then you sit down around seats around the edge and have a meal on your lap. And then they'd like sell cigarettes, and they had all these wacky sort of Monte Carlo sort of gambling. And then they had like competitions like balloon waltzes, where you'd have to dance with a partner with a balloon and try not to pop it and shit.
0: So
1: like
0: you have
1: that.
0: Gambling and a full meal, but no drinks.
1: No drinks.
0: My first ever gig at Galatos was The Chats in 2019, which is why we opened up with a chat song. I'm just trying to envision in that sweaty mosh pit, all meat and three veg with some some gravy. Like, fuck off, I'm trying to eat my mashed potatoes.
1: Yeah. It's kind of amazing that the floor was like especially made for like dancing, like. So it's real slick for sliding, and then it sprung to bounce up and down. But all it sees for the last sort of 20 years has been people jumping up and down trying to destroy
0: it. It's a bit more airtime than anticipated.
2: That beautiful floor as well.
0: Stunning, yeah. One of the only ones in the Southern Hemisphere, am I correct?
1: Yeah, I think of that size and parkade with the little rectangles making up the pattern and stuff. And so it went on for a really long time as like a dance hall, and all like American troops went there during the war and would queue up outside and wear their nice white gloves and dance with the local ladies and stuff. So it had this amazing kind of prehistory. And then in the 50s, it slowly died out and it got taken over as a league club for like decades and decades and decades, which was just where all the league players used to go and drink and play pool and stuff. And then in the late 90s, John Minty, who's a well-known Aucklander, discovered the space because these ladies wanted to start a swingers club upstairs. There was a karaoke bar downstairs and they were going to start a swingers club, and they knew all these businessmen that they'd been working with, and they got all this investment, and they made this that's why the top bar, which was the mezzanine level that was added in 1921, has a really weird curved bar and stuff because it was made really loungy and it had really tall curtains and they actually had a bed just in front of the bar. But then suddenly at the last minute, these two women took all the money and just flew overseas with all the money.
0: That's a pretty good business model. Yeah. So that include a full meal as well?
1: There you go. Now you're thinking.
0: Half-time nutrition.
1: Well, it's for sale now, Galapagos, so you can start this business plan.
2: Yeah.
1: Well, I thought we'd get into the John Minty era because he's like, you know, the guy who runs Splore up until recently. Yeah. So there's a lot of dance music there. So I thought we'd listen to a bit of Concord Dawn.
2: Yeah.
1: And one reason why, if you ever watch the video for Concord Dawn's this track, Morning Light, their big hit, if you get about halfway through, it goes to a dance floor, and this is at Galatos. They actually filmed the dancing scene. So
2: it's sort of an immortalization almost of Galatos.
1: Yeah, yeah. The past parties. So, and if you're listening, do send in any memories from Galatos.
2: Yeah. 5295. Text in, what's your favourite memory from Galatos? We're going to talk more about that 90s John Minty era after this song.

0: Concord Dawn, morning light.
1: In the background here on this lovely evening.
0: Makes me want to run through a wall.
2: what a build up.
0: Someone's texted in saying the last BFM Unst party was at Galatos. Epic night. Should bring it back, hey? Not opposed to that, are we?
1: Yeah, absolutely not.
2: There's the B-rave now. Yeah. Live with it. Yep. Live in the modern world.
0: Come to that. So this is right from the era of the John Minty. John Minty era when he sort of took over.
2: And the other crazy thing about John Minty, once he'd been running it for a few years, with a couple of partners, like the guy from Coogee Lounge helped out and stuff. You can read the full story on Audio Culture. But he was friends with the people from Big Day Out, and he found that the bands often wanted to do warm-up shows or whatever. They didn't want to go, often it was the beginning of a tour, and they didn't want to go straight on to a big Day Out festival show without playing a show beforehand. So one of the first ones was like Coldplay wanted to do a show. So even though they were just at the edge of their height, they turned up and played this tiny venue, Galatos, and a legendary one was Foo Fighters, because that was one where from underneath the security guard was actually trying to pile up stuff because the sprung floor was bouncing so much. He thought it was going to break through into the basement level.
0: Gosh, that's two big names.
2: Yeah.
0: Are there any other sort of legendary?
1: Yeah, well, there's been a lot of guests as well, right?
2: Yeah, I think John Minty's biggest memory is maybe when Mars Volta played and Metallica got in touch through their security guards saying, can we come along too? And so he's like found himself like watching Miles Volta with James Hetfield next to him going, oh, I wish I could play drums like that and shit. So like,
0: oh, it's like a crazy era. Anyone else play drums probably be as good as Lars.
2: Burn.
0: No offense if you're listening, Lars Ulrich from Metallica. 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
1: We've got a text from someone from that era. They saw Trinity Roots maybe around 1999-ish. They played with the gig with two drummers, and they've described it as magical.
2: Yeah, it's just had so many amazing shows. All the big New Zealand bands, Beck Wronger, whoever, Pluto did their album release there, Golden Horse, all that early 2000s set. This, you know, the room downstairs where you could have gigs, the room upstairs, so sometimes they'd have multiple things going at once.
1: Yeah.
2: And then it did have a weird era when it was run by Moving Image Centre, who used it for more like video things and stuff, but gigs kept going. And but the recent era is Andrea Clark and Dean Fiteri. I can't read my writing because I didn't bring my glasses. But he's like an old dancehall, like Maori show band guy, and he just wanted to run it. The great thing is Galatos is the people who owned it owned the actual venue. They weren't just renting.
0: Oh,
2: so. And so, like, when he owned it, they just owned it, so they could keep going through COVID and stuff.
1: Yeah.
2: But I think the modern era, I think a lot of people, when they think of Galatos, will think of Others Way, because it's had so many, like, amazing shows there.
1: Yep.
2: And so, yeah, it's a shame that it's, like, for sale at the moment. The building's for sale, and Others Way's ending and stuff.
1: Yeah.
2: But, yeah, I hope people remember that it first opened in 1908, and have a look on Audio Culture for my full story. And I should also mention I'm doing a talk about historic New Zealand music venues on June 20th at the Auckland Central Library at 2 p.m. because it's part of their Encore exhibition, which is all about local venues too, which is a really cool like exhibition on the second floor that's free to go to see.
1: Yeah.
0: I don't know if you remember this, Gareth, but at uni I did an assignment about Auckland venues and about the interactive maps.
2: Oh, did you email me on like...
0: I did email you.
2: LinkedIn or something,
0: wasn't it? Yes, I messaged you on LinkedIn.
2: Oh, no shit. Oh, nice to meet you in real life.
0: Yeah, I remember that, totally. So I just remembered that. So full circle moment very much right here.
2: Yeah, I got totally obsessed with these venues. But so the Galatos story is like a classic one, though, because it just opened before the Auckland Town Hall. Like, it, you know, if it started in 1908 and the Town Hall was like 1911.
1: Yep.
2: But I thought we'd go, have a look on Audio Culture. Got a bunch of venue related stories, and as Smashton said, there's whole venue maps of Auckland if you want to go back to the 80s and stuff. I haven't done a 90s one yet, but lots of memories there. And I thought I'd be selfish again and just play us out on the last band that I saw play there, which was Romy Wright's when they played Others Way. Amazing.
0: I saw them open for Lee Fields when he came to the Hollywood Avenue.
2: Oh, cool. Unreal. What a so lineup. Good.
0: Well, thanks so much for joining us, Gareth. Yeah, it's Audio Culture to give those articles a read. But some Romy Wright's in your ears right now. And 38 minutes left of the show. Stick around. You're on the boo.

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0: Thanks to Audio Culture, Iwi Waiata, the Noisy Library of New Zealand Music. 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It's just fascination.
2: Don't hit that snooze button.
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1: The VS Spot weekly pub quiz. It's already been, but actually, no, it happens right now. 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
1: Vitamin S every Tuesday, experimental / improv at Public Bar, and it's free to go.
0: Oh, on Wednesday, May 20th, tomorrow, it's a Dom and Sean Hill. It's giving comedy at the Classic Comedy Club Studio. Tickets from Ticket Finder.
1: Then we've got Lily Catastrophe Little Sister at Basement Theatre. Tickets from iTicket.
0: Murphy's Laura Whammy Bar. Tickets from Under the Radar with Cootie Cooties and Drop Off Point. 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
1: 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Then we've got Public Service, Oscar Drowling and Model at Public Bar, and that's free.
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1: 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So, you, the listener, you, pointing to yourself, you, can win 2 return flights, accommodation, and tickets to Loomis Festival this June in Wellington. We're going to be giving away 2 free flights to Wellington, between Wellington and Auckland, both ways, for up to 5 nights accommodation and tickets to the Loomis Festival shows of your choosing. So, to enter this giveaway, you need to text Loomis, spelt L-O-E-M-I-S. I'll say that again. L-O-E-M-I-S with your name and B card number to 5395 tonight. Entries close at midnight. So, get in there now. The winner is going to be announced tomorrow morning on The Breakfast Show with Rosetta and Millie. And you can find out more by heading to 95bfm.com. This is not one that you want to miss.
0: What Jack said, times 2.
1: Yep.
0: Yep, do it. Right now.
1: We're going to carry on with the show now. We are nearly coming to a close, so we'll just play some tunes for the rest of the night.
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0: A little bit of Unknown Moral Orchestra, that was Nerve Damage. And Smashton, that brings us to the end of the show.
1: Indeed it does. What a wonderful show it's been.
0: Yeah. Before we close out, it's getting cold outside.
1: It is.
0: So if you want to wrap yourself up in some warm clothes, then make sure that it's got a BFM logo on it.
1: And you know what's great no matter what?
0: What?
1: In the seasons.
0: What is?
1: Cold beer.
0: Cold beer.
1: Hallertau.
0: Yeah.
1: Brand new beer. Actually, not brand new. It's brought it back. 95 yeah. BFM beer.
0: It's selling for the rest of the month.
1: Yeah, hell yeah.
0: Across a bunch of venues here in Auckland.
1: Or you can head to hallertau.co.nz yeah. and grab yourself a pack. 10 bucks of which goes yeah. to BFM, yeah. which keeps us going, which is
0: and
1: great.
0: If you want to wrap yourself in something warm, you can head to twotones.co.nz. Twotonesmerch.co.nz, sorry. And there's all sorts of stuff. There's BFM hoodies, BFM t-shirts.
1: BFM
0: stuff.
1: Yeah. Yeah, I mean, you know how the best way to find out is to go there.
0: Yeah.
1: That's for sure.
0: Smashing, it's been a wonderful show today,
1: hell
0: hasn't
1: yeah, it?
0: It
1: has.
0: I've really enjoyed it.
1: Yeah, we've had great tunes, we've had weather, we've had surf, we've had news.
0: Yeah.
1: We had awesome peeps, Dave Simpson yeah. and Jay Johnson from The Pit, come chat with us yeah. about that compilation.
0: Some music photography.
1: Indeed.
0: Nothing better.
1: Yeah, exactly. We yep. had Gareth Shute come chat to us about Audio Culture's yep. venue article yep. series, particularly about Galatos.
0: Yes.
1: What a venue.
0: What a venue. What a place.
1: Jags, you owe me eggs.
0: Yes, and thank you, the listener, yeah. for all your wonderful texts this evening.
1: Incredible stuff.
0: I've been really enjoying learning all about the different kinds of ways that you guys enjoy your eggs.
1: We love it. One thing we always share is that we enjoy yep. eggs, and we enjoy the show, and we enjoy it doing it for you. So we'll yes. be back next week.
0: Yes.
1: After us, got Stinky Jim's yes. Stanky Grooves.
0: Next week's a special one. It's all out New Zealand music, yeah. non-stop.
1: Oh, good.
0: So we have something exciting planned for that.
1: We do. So keep your eyes and ears
0: and we've
1: peeled.
0: Got Spaced Out as well with Josh Araki from Te Whatu Stardo. Massive yeah. thank you to the Beer Spot
1: yes.
0: for sponsoring the show. You guys are just awesome.
1: Yeah, absolutely.
0: Make sure that you go to a Beer Spot, because they honestly are the best pubs in town.
1: 100%. You know what I love? I love the rotating food trucks.
0: Yep.
1: There's a couple favourites. Who I yep. shall not name, but
0: yep.
1: all food is yummy. All beer is good.
0: Yep.
1: All radio is here on BFM, the best station yep. in the world. All other stations are shit.
0: Yes.
1: Confirmed. I'm Smashed.
0: I'm Big J.
1: This has been Tuesday Drive. We'll see you next week.
0: Bye-bye. We're closing as well with a little yeah. bit of Orville Peck.
1: Nice.
0: Some country rock for you. This is Daytona Sand. We'll see you next week.
1: Roll Tide, amigos.
0: Bye-bye.

Ganja again. And I'm gonna stop tuning to Stinky Groove anytime I'm another place, see? On 95.8 FM. Rasta.

Well, hello there. Kia ora, greetings and welcome to Stinky Grooves once again on 95 BFM. And right now you're luxuriating in the lovely sounds of Palka is the name. Palka, P-A-L-K-A. It's the name of the artist on Hawaii Bonsai Records out of Lausanne, Switzerland, from the album Porchetta della Nonchalancia, which is a milky drink of nonchalance, if you will. I don't know what to make of that. This is Settembre Dump. And lovely little release, this. Got to say, very tasty indeed. Bit more dub-wise and stuff is usually on Hawaii Bonsai, which is very much in the contemporary cumbia kind of vein normally. But a very, very good release. Start the set off, start the show off tonight with the mighty Ron Tom from a track that came out through his Substack, which is called Dubstack. And as always, we'll link you to all the Bandcamp links that we can on www.stinkygym.com straight after the show. We'll also put a link there for Ron Tom's Bandcamp, Ron Tom's Substack, because it is well worth subscribing. He's always dropping new tunes, mixes, and excellent tales. He's a fine storyteller, is Mr. Tom, and highly worthwhile, that's all I'd say. So Dubstack is the name of his Substack, and highly recommended. That was First Light and Dub, and the only way you can get it is by becoming a subscriber to his Dubstack, which is very reasonable. And I strongly suggest you do. So there you go. First Light, Second Dub, Django Django meets Wrong Tom. After that, we heard Coyote? On Pinchy and Friends out of Los Angeles from the album Nibingi, which is an excellent one of the releases of the year so far, as far as I'm concerned, in the dub-wise frame. That was Most Wise. If you like that, you'll like the whole album. It is excellent. Sophisticated dub-wise tackle. After that, before this, we heard from Andy Martin, Mexican-Jamaican electronic artist, if you will, and from his release on Animalia, which is an Australian label, through his own Diaspora Echoes. It's called Tierra de Nahuales, and that track, that was wicked. Say that one out to my special guest, Mr. Jeffress, actually. That was Pleiadian Sound Clash by Andy Martin. That's the highlight. It's a full tracker, 12-inch available as well, but that one is the tickle right there. Lovely stuff. When we come back in just a moment, we're going to hear from Protégé. And from his new album, The Art of Acceptance, on Ineffable Records, we'll play a track called Sword and Shield. We've got gear coming up. From Hieronymus Dub Sounds, Aliena, Shashupe, Real Cumbia Activa, and Ranil y su Conjunto Tropical. So we're going to go some places in the next set. Lovely to have you along, as always. Strongly suggest you just sit back, let the sounds wash over, because we've got some absolute corkers coming back tonight. Next up, Protégé from The Art of Acceptance with Sword and Seal. 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Hold tight.

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16: Death is a force of nature, Jack. Just like lightning. The righteous face it every day and pass it by.

From an excellent album on Analog Africa out of Germany called Ranil y su Conjunto Tropical, Galaxia Tropical. This is Ranil, and the track is Inca, I-N-K-A, but it is remarkably similar to another cumbia classic that is on the tip of my tongue. You know it, right? But hey, that's what it's about, versioneering and all that sort of stuff. Lovely stuff from Ranil. Very good compilation now on Analog Africa. We started off with Protégé from his latest album on Ineffable, part of Ineffable Records, and Indignation, which is his little outfit. The album's called The Art of Acceptance, and from it that was Sword and Shield, very lovely indeed. After that, we heard from Hieronymus Dubsounds, coming out of Copenhagen, and that was a track called Rubber Ape Dub. And that's available on his Bandcamp as a pay you what you like, name your price malarkey. So get amongst and don't be afraid to put a little bit of money in the tin, because it is always welcome, let me tell you. There's nothing that makes you happier as an artist. Well, actually, one of the things that makes you happy as an artist is when someone decides to buy one of your tunes, but they don't need to, and they do it simply out of love. It's a wicked thing. Anyway, after that, we heard a couple of tracks from an excellent new compilation, which is a collaboration between the Criolla Net Label and Cosmic Llamas, the label of Trebillion Sound. It's called Descarga Peruana, and it features 23 tracks from the cream of Peruvian production, electronic and cumbia and what have you. What we heard was Aliena, A-L-I-E-N-E-R, with Bendice Pachamama, and then Shishupe, Flor del Diablo, Devil Flower. Good stuff, some very nice tracks in that compilation. After that, we moved to Real Cumbia Activa, RCA, coming out of Mexico from their Desde la Ilia, Volume 1. We heard first up, No Más Dinero, No More Money, I'll tell you, and then La Ilia en el Sol, Part 1. And that's what you've been listening to. When we come back in a moment, we're going to hear from Space Ghost, brand new one on Tartlet. And the track is Emotional Healer, and it's the Nelson of the East Forever Dub. We've also got a gig coming up from Maurice, Colombian Drone Mafia and DJ Python, Jump Source, Bergsonist, and Number. 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

0: Local superstar Vera Ellen is hitting the road in July as part of the launch of her magic new album, Heaven Knows What Time. 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Vera Ellen, Heaven Knows What Time Tour, the Hollywood Avondale, Saturday, July 25th. 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

0: on Ramrock Records out of the mighty Ramsgate. This is Number and the instrumental of the track Discoid. Number is Ali Friend and Rich Dare of Red Snapper, Slaves of Paradise, all sorts of good things. And another excellent release from them. The track is called Discoid. It comes with a Tranquil Elephantizer remix, which is good too. We might play some of that next week. But this time round, liking the instrumental, very tasty indeed. There you go, we started off with Space Ghost. Coming out of Oakland, California, on the, I think, Danish label, Tartlet Records. Like Tartlet, like Space Ghost, it's all good, isn't it? That was track Emotional Healer, and it was NOTE's Forever Dub. NOTE's Nelson of the East, who's a ranking recidivist on Tartlet Records. We like his stuff a great deal. There you go, that is from release Dance Planet B3 Edition Remastered. Comes with remixes and all that sort of stuff, lovely gear. After that we heard from Reese, R-E-E-S, on Magic Ritmo. Out of the UK, Reese is the owner of Magic Ritmo, in fact. And a solid little EP there, it's called Music for Stalagmites, not Tights. Mites go up, tights go down, something like that, I think. Oh, sounds a bit iffy, really, doesn't it? It's coming out on May 22nd, anyway, and it's a solid little 8-tracker. So that's an album, isn't it? That's not even an EP. So there you go, Music for Stalagmites by Reese, R-E-E-S. The track we played for you was Calcium Cult. There you go, he's keeping it stalagmite-y. After that, we heard Colombian Drone Mafia, alongside DJ Python. Colombian Drone Mafia is, I think, the man behind Tracha Tracks. Nicolas F. Sanchez. And from the recent Sueno en Flor, which is out on SD Records, that was Sim, C-Y-M. After that, we heard Jump Source. Jump Source is Priori, Patrick Holland, and Francis Luttrell. On NAF Recordings, as one might expect, coming out of Montreal. From the release Fold, that track was Museum Fatigue. That was followed by Berg Sonnest, who has a new one out. Man, she releases a lot of stuff, and it's invariably good, got to be said. This is from an album called Depths. It's out on Dark Entries. Very good indeed. Just came out for May 1st, and the track we played for you was Breakthrough. That's what we've been listening to.
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0: From the album Seismo by Apsami and Valentina Magaletti, which is out now on Pan Records. This is called Some Unimaginable World, and some lovely tunes on this, has to be said. We start the set off with two from Armor, A-R-M-O-R. Not Armor, not Amor, but Armor. Coming out of Holland on Pink Man Records, who often come up with interesting stuff. This is from the album called Love Chaos, released at the start of May. Played you two tracks from that, Sacred and Shador, C-H-A-D-O-R. And if you like that, you will really like the album. It's an interesting gear on there, a bit of a weird, tacky cover, but hey, whatever floats your boat. That was followed by a track from the brand new album from Yusu, which is very good indeed. It's out on Short Span Records out of Sheffield. It's called Foundry. Played you Foundry, the title track on the show a few months ago. Also played it at B-Rave. Wicked tune now, wicked tune. But we played for you tonight a track called Ripe Fruits. That's right, ladies and gentlemen. And some really, really good stuff on that Yusu album, as you'd expect. It's got tracks in collaboration with Dip in the Pool and Memotone and Seafield. But the main thing is her, she's awesome. After that, we heard Slip with three S's, S-S-S-L-I-P, out of Bristol on the SSS label. And that was a track called 85cc. I'm not sure what's going on there, but lovely tune. That was followed by Lalina. Formerly associated with the mighty Dean Blunt and what have you, and she has a new album out, and there's some interesting and weird and wonky stuff on there. Let me tell you, that track we played for you was Standoff. That was followed by Rude Audio and a track from the compilation The Beautiful Flowers Wait for Peace Volume 2, which is a compilation of Palestine on Partick Sailing Club, which is a label I think pretty much formed to be raising funds for Palestine. We salute you for that. So Rude Audio with Knock 'em Dub, lovely stuff. When we come back, we're going to hear another one from Andy Martin from a different release from him on Bait. Next week, Stinky Grooves will be a little different. Jack from the Flora Show is going to take over Stinky Grooves on BFM because it's New Zealand Music Week, 100% New Zealand music, and I didn't feel I could do 100% New Zealand music and retain the standards of newness and what have you that I like to keep on Stinky Grooves. So Jack is going to kindly take over for me and do the show on BFM, and it will go up as normal there. But I will still be doing another Stinky Grooves, a regular Stinky Grooves, because otherwise things get too backed up. But that will be available on Mixcloud. So, yeah, I'll explain more later. You understand? When we come back, Andy Martin, Tristan Harper, Vakula, Yusu, Pretty Sneaky, and Jay Lynn.
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1: Aldous weaves candid lyrics and charming melodies in this brilliant new record, proving her status once again as a visionary artist. 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

0: This track you're listening to right now is by the wonderful Jay Lynn. Comes from what it's called Pioneers. The track's called Earth of God. And this is on Universal Music, which means it's not on Bandcamp because they're stupid. And as a result, I can't really tell you much about it because information's hard to find. It's one of the great things about Bandcamp is there's loads of info right there. I can tell you about stuff. This, I don't know. It's just a track from a compilation of various excellent female producers. And I don't really know the rationale behind it because Universal suck. So there you go, Earth of God by Jay Lynn. We started off with The Ark, coming to you from Andy Martin. This is from a split release on Bait Records out of France, which I've played you quite a few things on Bait. Good, progressive, 70 BPM business generally. It's a split EP with Christian Coiffure, Andy Martin, Christian Coiffure. And the track we played for you was The Ark. That was followed by Tristan Arp, the wonderful Tristan Arp, formerly of Mexico, now of London or Berlin or wherever, from his Reweave EP on Capsella. I think we might play just about tell you the whole thing because it's excellent. That was a track called Wish Server. That was followed by Vakula, coming out of Ukraine, on Oath Records, the Istanbul label, from a release called Times. That was Soul Time. Indeed it was. After that, we heard from Yusu once again from her excellent album Foundry on Short Span Records at Sheffield. Foundry, very appropriate name for an album on a label from Sheffield. She really does know what time it is, doesn't she? That was a track called Wan Li, W-A-N-L-I. And we've got one more to come from that before the end of the show because that is really an excellent album. That was followed, and this was produced by Pretty Sneaky. We've got another unmastered / digital 5 is the name of this one, sort of Lucy release on their Bandcamp. It's a Name Your Price Malaki. The track's called Ben Zorno. It's by Ben Zorno, apparently. It all gets quite confusing, really. It doesn't matter. The music's good. That's all that matters, isn't it? So there you go. Pretty Sneaky. And when we come back in a moment, we're going to hear from Palette, the wonderful Palette, P-A-L-L-E-T-T-E, who I'm kind of obsessed with out of Tokyo, the music of Alexander Carlo Buckley. We're going to play a couple of tracks. First one from Vaporum and then one from his excellent Singapore Changi Airport album. We've also got gear coming up from Casper Bjork and Mates, Carlo E. Marcello, Bon Marcello, Mamansani, Yusu and Bergsonist. And as mentioned, next week Stinky Grooves will be on air, but it'll be being done by Jack from the Flora Show. He's going to do an all New Zealand show very kindly, and it will be well worth listening to, so I strongly suggest you do. I won't be doing it because I don't feel I can maintain the standards that I try to with Stinky Grooves and do an all New Zealand music show. I'd have to dig back in the past. I'd have to play things that I've played before. I don't do that. So I will be doing a regular Stinky Grooves, and it will be going up on Mixcloud, which will stop me having a huge log jam of tunes. But it won't be on BFM next week, and it won't be on the BFM website, but you can check it on Mixcloud if you so desire. All right, I hope you understand why. There's nothing... My main prerogative for all this is it's 100% New Zealand music, and I don't want to be the one that messes that up. All right?
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10: rest. 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The winner will be drawn Tuesday, May 19th. 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
11: Thick black mascara and little black curtains. Two little holes in my neck that was bitten. Black velvet capes with stylish bat wings. These are a few of my favourite things.
12: 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The 95 BFM Monday 1 to 4 with the sinister sister and goth mother superior, Penny Black. 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

0: Once again, this is Sarah Bergsonest, a wonderfully talented artist she is. This is from an album called Depths on Dark Entries, which is a genre-bending 12-tracker, and typically well worthwhile. This track is called Amour Interdit, and comes highly recommended. She just comes correct every time that she books on this lovely stuff. Start off with Paulette. I'm a little bit obsessed with Paulette at the moment, I can't lie. Just absolutely loving the ethereal ambience of Paulette. So much good gear to be found on the Paulette's Bandcamp page. I strongly suggest you go and have a look and get stuck in. This is from an album called Vaporum, which is one which features beats unusually for Alexander Carlo Buckley. That track was called Ethereal, and lovely it was too. After that, we heard Dreamscape at Changi Airport Terminal 2. My favourite airport, who do believe it? Man made a record about my favourite airport. Not made a record about, but just in my favourite airport too. I got stuck there during the early days of the latest oil war, and so he made an album. That's just what he does, which is just brilliant. So that was Dreamscape at Changi Airport Terminal 2. I know Terminal 2, at the back of my hand. I can tell you about the Chinese restaurant and all sorts of things. After that, we heard Kasper Bjork, who's got a new one out called Passages in Time. It's very good indeed. It's out on Sensitive Records, and it's a sensitive release, if you will. That was Passage 7, in brackets, When You Learn to Stand in Your Own Light, by Kasper Bjork, alongside Langstrakt, Anna Roma, and Oily Wallace. And it's all ambient and delightful, beatless beauty. I think there might be a couple of beats on there, but predominantly beatless. Just absolutely beautiful stuff. If you like that track, you will like the whole release, I guarantee you. There you go, Passage 7 from Passages in Time. After that, we heard from Carlo e Marcello. Know nothing about these two. They're brothers, apparently. Carlo e Marcello, out of Mexico, possibly. I found that because I just went on a going back in time thing, listening to Maman Sani, a wonderful Nigerian keyboardist, avant-garde keyboardist. Love his stuff. He played you his gear. A few years ago, he had a release with Tropical Camel. We played you some tracks from that. And played you his original stuff that's been rediscovered by Sahel Sounds. Bit of a fan. Anyway, I got on that tip. I did a search for him on Bandcamp, and up came this lovely cover of his track, 500 Miles. It's simply entitled Mam and Son. It's not entitled 500 Miles, which is kind of odd because you're naming the cover after the artist rather than the actual song that you're covering, but that's good. And instead of playing you 500 Miles to Follow, which is a great tune, but very similar, so, you know, didn't seem a little bit pointless to do that. I played you a track by Maman Sani called Samari Dayan Matan, which comes from a release, unreleased tapes, 1981 to 84. It comes out of Niger, excuse me, not Nigeria. And very, very good release that too. Indeed, it came out in 2015. And the track played for you, as I said, Samari Dayan Matan. After that, we heard from Yusu, once again, Cul-de-Sac, from her excellent Foundry album. And right now, I said, we're listening to Bergson. It's going to leave you tonight with another track from Amour and the excellent Love Chaos album on Pinkman Records. Going to play you number 9. And then finally, Self Pacific, who is a Kiwi artist in Melbourne. Sends me stuff, and it's good we played you his gig before. This track called Take Control. It's a Name Your Price Malarkey on Bandcamp. So as always, please go to www.stinkygym.com and follow the links and support this music. That's what it's all about. And don't forget, as I mentioned, next week Jack from Flora will be taking over Stinky Grooves to play a 100% New Zealand music selection, which I felt I wasn't quite capable of doing within the bounds that I set myself for Stinky Grooves, and I think it's important to have those bounds, if you will. So Jack is going to take over, and he'll do an excellent job, no doubt. But should you want a dose of Stinky Grooves, go to the Stinky Grooves Mixcloud, and there will be a show up there, a brand new one, so which will only be on Mixcloud, won't be on BFM. It's an odd thing, but that's what 100% New Zealand music does for you. So thank you very much for tuning in. Take it easy out there. Be good to one another. Peace.
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forward. I got the fucking fucking savage, I got it.

0: So that's the Southern Cross. Over there's the pot. And if you look that way, you can just see the Matariki cluster.
1: Wow, cool. Wait, what are those three bright orange stars?
0: I'm not sure, but they look really familiar.
1: It's making me thirsty.
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3: Mmm. Because you know what they say. Eat all your mayonnaise and you'll grow up to be a big, funny boy. That's what they say, isn't it? 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Okay, here comes the aeroplane. Yum, yum.
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1: I kick him back, chaos up in this caffeine like a fiend. I just made another beat, put up in my Honda Fit. Yeah, I'm pulling these manies, but I sit it for the worldwide hustlers that can see me. 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

0: Hello and welcome everybody to Anniversary Eve, where we take a look at some of the finest albums celebrating their anniversaries in 2026. My name's Jan.
1: My name's Nadine, and you just listened to Donde Está La Polla from Headless Chicken's Body Blow, which is celebrating its 35th anniversary tonight.
0: Yes.
1: Hey.
0: Yes, very nice.
1: Yeah, so Headless Chickens were formed in the 1980s, 1985 specifically, and for this album, their lineup was Chris Matthews, Bevan Sweeney, Michael Laurie, Anthony Nevinson, Grant Fell, and then also featured Rexford McDonald as well.
0: Wow, massive band. Oh my God.
1: Huge, huge. Yeah.
0: So this is their second studio album. In 1988, they had their first studio album, Stunt Clown, and Body Blow is their second one in 1991, 35th anniversary, like we mentioned. What's the backstory with how they got to do that first album?
1: Yeah, so they were... Sorry.
0: In the lead-up to this, in the lead-up to the debut,
1: yeah,
0: there was a...
1: They won an award. So
0: yes,
1: they won
0: very
1: the
0: lucrative award.
1: Very lucrative award. They won the Rhinebeck Beer Award, and the prize money that they got from this went into funding their first album, which was released in 1988. So the band were together for 3 years already, and in that time, one of their band members unfortunately passed away, Johnny Pierce. But yeah, I mean, they still pulled it off together.
0: Yeah,
1: and yeah, I think they had a pretty successful career.
0: Yeah, and I think this is partly how they achieved like a kind of different status to a lot of Flying Nun music during the 80s and 90s, is that they had already a much wider popularity by the time they do their debut,
1: yes,
0: than
1: definitely
0: what most New Zealand bands were used to,
1: yeah,
0: to begin with, at least, you know?
1: Yeah.
0: That I don't think any other Flying Nun band had the kind of success to like straight off the bat, you know? They've already got this level of popularity because they win this big... music,
1: yeah,
0: prize.
1: And on top of that, they were just doing something different, which I think is clear. I mean, the other New Zealand bands that we've done for New Zealand Music Month have had a lot of that Chris Knox influence, that DIY sort of Dunedin,
0: yeah,
1: sound,
0: very
1: where
0: much.
1: This is
0: very similar.
1: The first,
0: yeah,
1: Tamaki Makaurau band that we've got on the show.
0: Yes.
1: So it's pretty fun.
0: Yeah. So we're going to jump into a track from that first album, Stunt Clown. This is the first track on the album. This is Expecting to Fly.

0: was Expecting to Fly by Headless Chickens. Now I think we're going to go back into the album of the night, Body Blow.
1: Yeah.
0: So this next track, Cruise Control, is one of their biggest hits. We actually played it on one of our sets.
1: Yeah, we did.
0: I think we did it on the other 1991 New Zealand one that we did a couple weeks ago for the 3Ds. So this track was also released in 1991 as a single, and was one of the big successes from this one. It actually got to number 6 in the New Zealand charts, which is pretty solid.
1: That's
0: actually
1: pretty high.
0: The first track from this album, Donde Esta La Pollo, got to number 4 as well. So definitely some mainstream success with this album.
1: They had that alternative dance thing going for them. So, I mean, it was
0: definitely
1: playing
0: something new, something different, but in line with what was kind of going on internationally.
1: For sure.
0: It's definitely... Yeah.
1: So we mentioned before that they won the Rhinebeck Bear Award, Bear Rock Award. Sorry, it's actually got a huge name. But they specifically won it because of their use of sampling. So in the last song, you heard it there. And in this song, it's really notable because there's lots of like famous pieces in there, specifically Shona Lang's 1905.
0: Yeah.
1: So
0: interesting using New Zealand music as a sample. Not obvious ones from overseas. Yeah.
1: I like when people sample and they take... you know, things out of their
0: absolutely.
1: And stuff.
0: Yeah.
1: What do we call it? Crate digging?
0: Yeah.
1: I don't know
0: if
1: it's crate digging if it's New Zealand music, because
0: I
1: mean, everyone
0: not.
1: Would know it.
0: Yeah.
1: But keep an ear out for that.
0: Yeah. All right. Cruise Control.

0: That was Cruise Control by the Headless Chickens, which is celebrating its 35th anniversary tonight with Body Blow.
1: Yes. So we're going to play a track now from their third and final album.
0: It was the single that was...
1: Oh, is it?
0: Yes.
1: It's not from the...
0: It's not from the third and final. That's coming later.
1: Okay.
0: Stay tuned.
1: Yeah, stay tuned.
0: Nah, this is from their single Juice, self-titled track Juice.
1: Which was 1992?
0: 1992 or 1993. I don't know. It came up with both when I was doing research for this. But, yeah, I mean, here's Juice.
1: This is 1992, on Wikipedia. Another big chart success with this one. Got to number 7. We were just looking also that Body Blow went double platinum on its wider New Zealand release. It was a re-release in 1993. So definitely a very big
0: Juice
1: one.
0: Was included kind on that second release.
1: Definitely say it was like the peak of
0: their success.
1: Yeah, absolutely. Yeah. Okay, so we're going to play Juice.

0: When shall we three meet again? In thunder, lightning, or in rain?
1: Or maybe at the Factory Theatre in Onehunga this May to see Macbeth.
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0: was Bleeding Star by JPSE, formerly known as the Jean-Paul Sartre Experience, for legal reasons.
1: So JPSE were a Christchurch band, but they moved to Auckland. So we're actually
0: 1989,
1: gonna be, we're going to be claiming them for tonight. Yeah, Tamaki Makaurau.
0: Auckland connection with the Headless Chickens.
1: Yeah. It was just that released. That was their title track for their 1993 album Bleeding Star.
0: Yes.
1: And I believe that they worked a lot with Headless Chickens. I mean, like when they were performing and stuff.
0: Yeah, I think they definitely did live gigs together and stuff, I'm sure. Yeah. Next up, we've got
1: Crash Hot.
0: Yes, we're going back into the album for the night. So this next track is Crash Hot from Body Blow.
1: Woo!
0: Yes.
1: 35th anniversary.
0: I think that's all we have to say.
1: Yeah.
0: So, yeah.

That was Crash Hot by Headless Chickens from their 1991 album Body Blow, celebrating its 35th anniversary. So we're going to jump back a little bit in time and go back to the Headless Chickens' kind of previous band that a lot of the members formed, called the Children's Hour. So they were kind of more, definitely more kind of rough around the edges, post-punk, featured on compilations like Tuatara, and were definitely kind of in that kind of early to mid-80s period of Flying Nun, very focused around post-punk and stuff. Definitely got a more of like a gothic tone, though, I would say, than most of the other Flying Nun bands. And it, I think definitely some of that carries on into the Headless Chickens' work, particularly, I would say, on their self-titled EP from 1986. We played a track from that a couple of weeks ago, and it was very, very much like a continuation of that gothic sound.

0: That was Railway Surfing by Headless Chickens from their 1991 album Body Blow.
1: Woo!
0: Yeah.
1: Yeah. Well, I mean, we were just talking to each other now, and it's quite interesting hearing Children's Hour, their 1983 song, and sorry, song, 1983 album, and then also Railway Surfing straight afterwards, because you can really hear that initial goth sort of influence that they had.
0: It still is there, I think, on that track, but they've very much made their own sound from it. They've moved very differently to the rest of Flying Nun and stuff. They've definitely kind of carved out a name
1: for themselves.
0: Yeah, very unique sound.
1: Yeah.
0: Yeah, very cool. So now we're going to go into a track by Straw People. What's the connection here?
1: Yeah, so Straw People had Fiona McDonald, who was the singer for this Body Blow album, and also lots of other members, NRA specifically, had lots of people in Straw People. Yeah, it's quite nice. Another Auckland band kind of getting in there.
0: Yeah. This is Trick with a Knife.
2: There is a disease which is tearing apart the lives of thousands.

0: That was the excellent Trick with a Knife by Straw People.
1: Was so cool.
0: Yeah, it was so sick. So I think we're going to go back into the album for the night, Body Blow. This next track is Nose.

0: That was Nose by Headless Chickens from the 1991 album Body Blow. And now we're going to have a track called Big Nose.
1: Yeah. So NRA made Big Nose. And Fiona McDonald sings on this one. So Fiona McDonald was part of NRA for this little time period. NRA released this album, Hold On To Your Face, in 1991, same as Body Blow. And what was also interesting is that Rex Visible, who engineered the Body Blow album, is part of NRA as well. So there's a nice connection there, as well as I'm looking at the back of the CD, and Headless Chickens is specifically thanked on the back, which is quite quite nice.
0: Good connection, yeah.
1: Yeah.
0: All right, yeah. So like I said earlier, this is Big Nose.

0: That was Big Nose by NRA.
1: And next up, we're going to have The Headless Chickens' probably most commercially successful track.
0: Definitely.
1: Which was a single for their final album, Greedy, which was George. So this one went to number one in the New Zealand charts.
0: It's actually the only Flying Nun song to ever reach number one.
1: Wow.
0: Which
1: that is quite an achievement for how many great Flying Nun bands there were over the years.
0: No, exactly. You'd think that there'd be a couple other stragglers up there, but no, I mean, it was only really...
1: Wow. Yeah. So, this one was released to very high anticipation. There was a long gap between Body Blow and Greedy. There's a 6-year gap, in fact.
0: Yes.
1: 1991 to 97, so...
0: It took a while. There was, a couple of members that left. There was, some things going on as well.
1: Yeah.
0: So, yeah, just... happy that they made their final album, and then that was it for them.
1: Success with it, yeah. All right, yeah. So we're going to play that track now, George.

0: That was Million Dollar Dream by
1: The Headless Chickens. Almost forgot the artist of the night.
0: Oh my goodness.
1: So we're going to move into an influence, I think, on the band. First of the night, I would say. I mean, we've had a couple that have been prior to them that may have served as like contemporary influences and stuff. But this is probably the first overseas one we're doing. Which is Nine Inch Nails.
0: Yeah, so I think you could hear it in that last song. It was very, you know, gothic sort of, you know, has
1: industrial, definitely. Kind of electro-industrial.
0: Yeah, Nine Inch Nails really encapsulates that.
1: Particularly the early stuff, yeah.
0: Yeah, oh, definitely. This is from their 1989 album. This is Head Like a Hole.
1: It's their debut album, isn't
0: it? Debut, yeah. Probably.
1: Yeah, so this is Head Like a Hole, one of their biggest songs.
0: Also has a New Zealand band named after this song. So that's another reason why I chose it tonight. I just thought it was quite nice to sprinkle that in.
1: Yeah.
0: Here he is.

0: that was Head Like a Hole by Nine Inch Nails from their debut album. And I think we're going to jump into another influence. So I guess kind of before we go into this next track, just a couple of other ones that we won't be playing, but are definitely big impacts. Stuff like Joy Division, going back to those gothic roots, those kind of post-punk.
1: I found Ministry to be quite like a telling one, that industrial sort of like repetitive kind of sample.
0: Yeah, absolutely.
1: Yeah.
0: But the one we are going to play is by The Fall, which is Green-Eyed Loco Man.
1: Woo!

0: was Green Eyed Loco Man by The Fall.
1: And next up, we're going to have a track from the Hallelujah Picassos, another Auckland-based band at the same time as the Headless Chickens.
0: Why are we forgetting it tonight? No, I believe they were, this album specifically was from 1992, so just a year after Body Blow.
1: Same time period, definitely, yeah.
0: Yeah, and again, they gigged with each other, moved around
1: similar
0: together.
1: To JPSE kind of vibe. Yeah.
0: Just kind of in that same sort of Auckland sphere.
1: All right, so this is called Hello Pablo.

0: That was Hello Pablo by the Hallelujah Picassos. A slightly different vibe to
1: Peerless Chickens. Yeah, it's got that dub vibe, but, I mean, we were talking to each other just now, and it's like, it's from that same influence, it's just two different sides of that coin.
0: Yeah, definitely. Similar drum beat, definitely, and kind of.
1: It's got those trip-hop roots.
0: Definitely, so, absolutely. So now we're going to move into one of the Headless Chickens' most famous songs. This is Gas Crankin' Station. Mm. Was also a single for this album. Slightly less popular, I think.
1: It was their first single, though.
0: It was the first single of the album. Only went to number 28, which is still pretty solid, but compared to the success of the later singles and stuff from throughout their career, maybe not quite. And I think it's partly because it's so hard to define and hard to pin down. And it's very unique, and I think that wouldn't really have appealed as much to the wider audience.
1: We've got a quote here from someone who's saying just that. This is like a music critic. Tragic saga of callous fool trapped in a dumb job and a loveless marriage. The tempo builds inexorably with the sense of an impending catastrophe.
0: Nice.
1: So I think that sums it up perfectly.
0: Yeah. And on that note, we're going to play the tracks. It's Gas Crankin' Station.

0: That was Super It, Kiss Someone.
1: Yeah. So we played that one because of the, again, the Auckland connection.
0: Yeah, they were from the same time. 1996 was this album.
1: So just before Headless Chicken's final album, Greedy.
0: Yeah. Yeah, nicely done.
1: Yeah. So I think we're going to go into another track from a band where they...
0: Had
1: overlapping members, yes. Yeah. So this is the Bird Nest Roys. Who was the...
0: It was Rupert E. Taylor. So he did some of the vocals and keyboarding for the Headless Chickens.
1: Mm.
0: And, yeah, this is their song.
1: Jaffa Boys, one of their bigger hits. Yeah.

0: That was Jaffa Boy by the Birdnest Roys. So I think we're going to jump into another track from one that wasn't really ostensibly connected to the Headless Chickens, but I think
1: it's nice to have some people like the newer alternative dance groups in Aotearoa.
0: Ignore what Nadine just said.
1: Sorry, I got confused.
0: But this is from Fur Patrol. We felt it was similar because it was kind of,
1: it's got that female vocalist, it's kind of got that same rocky vibe. Obviously Fur Patrol is a little bit more hardcore. They're also 2000s and from Wellington, so not necessarily in the same time frame.
0: Strenuous connection, but we just felt
1: we wanted it, so
0: yeah. All right, so this is Andrew.

0: That was Andrew by Feather Troll.
1: Yeah, so we're going to jump back into Body Blow, the album for tonight, 35th anniversary.
0: Had to throw one in for this hour.
1: Absolutely, yeah. Yeah, we should have like a policy of like one per hour, one party horn per hour.
0: Don't want to overload it.
1: Yeah, no more, no less.
0: Yeah.
1: So
0: this track deserves it because it's the title track.
1: Yes, exactly. So yeah, I mean, what more is there to say?
0: Without further ado,
1: Body Blow by the Headless Chickens.

0: That was the title track from the Headless Chickens' 1991 album Body Blow.
1: Ooh.
0: Yeah. So for this last little while, we're going to move into a couple of...
1: influence.
0: Yes. So these tracks, I mean, given Headless Chickens' position in the New Zealand music scene is very much like... ahead of their time in terms of dance music and the way that dance music and electronic music has become quite an integral part of New Zealand indie and the New Zealand alternative scene. I mean, a lot of the music that plays at 95BFM is quite
1: electronic and, you know, up-tempo and stuff.
0: Definitely one of the primary genres on the station and in general and in music across the world. So it was quite interesting thinking about like the way that the dance music has progressed since then, and so as a result we're gonna play a couple of quite new tracks. So first up we've got one by a trip hop duo called Dance Macabre, not to be confused with the 1980s post-punk band of the same name, but this is the only track that's on streaming services at the moment. It's a great track. This one's called Telephone.

0: sister.
1: That was the excellent track Lost Memories by Vanessa Worm, which we were playing just to show the kind of continuation and growth of electronic music in New Zealand since the Headless Chickens. And I think that brings us to our final song of the night.
2: Yeah. This is Road Train by the Headless Chickens.
1: My name. Final track.
2: Yeah, this is the end track of the Body Blow 35th anniversary show for tonight.
1: Yeah, all right. So, yeah.

0: That was the final track from Headless Chickens' 1991 album Body Blow, which was celebrating its 35th anniversary this year, and what we have been focusing on tonight. Yeah. So I think that wraps up the show for tonight. Next week will be Radiohead's most recent album, A Moonshaped Pool, celebrating its 10th anniversary, the most recent anniversary we've done so far. Bit of a change in direction.
1: Bringing it towards the modern side.
0: Yeah, yeah. We've done a lot of Flying Nun and kind of indie rock stuff over the last few weeks, so it'd be nice to do a bit of a pivot. But yeah, I think that's us for tonight. My name's Jan.
1: My name's Nadine, and that was Anniversary Eve.
0: Yeah, see you guys next week.
2: 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Celebrations are over now. Until next time, have a good night.
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1: Man, the thing they mad. See, person don't try detox by turning off social media, but even if you succeed, turn off all the sources of all the horrific news we're passing to hear since. 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

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And I'm gonna stop tuning into Stinky Groove anytime I'm another place, see? 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

Well, hello there, kia ora, greetings and welcome to Stinky Grooves once again on 95 BFM. And right now you're luxuriating in the lovely sounds of Palka is the name, Palka, P-A-L-K-A. It's the name of the artist on Hawaii Bonsai Records out of Lausanne, Switzerland, from the album Porchetta della Nonchalancia, a milky drink of nonchalance, if you will. I don't know what to make of that. This is Settembre Dump, and lovely little release this, got to say, very tasty indeed. Bit more dubwise and stuff is usually on Hawaii Bonsai, which is very much in the contemporary cumbia kind of vein normally, but a very, very good release. Start the show off tonight with the mighty Wrong Tom from a track that came out through his Substack, which is called Dubstack. And as always, we'll link you to all the Bandcamp links that we can on dubstinkygym.com straight after the show. We'll also put a link there for Wrong Tom's Bandcamp, Wrong Tom's Substack, because it is well worth subscribing. He's always dropping new tunes, mixes, and excellent tales. He's a fine storyteller, is Mr. Tom, and highly worthwhile, that's all I have to say. So Dubstack is the name of his Substack, and highly recommended. That was First Light and Dub, and the only way you can get it is by becoming a subscriber to his Dubstack, which is very reasonable. And I strongly suggest you do. So there you go. First Light, Second Dub, Django Django meets Wrong Tom. After that, we heard Coyote? On Pinchy and Friends out of Los Angeles from the album Nye Bingy, which is an excellent one of the releases of the year so far as I'm concerned in the dub-wise frame. That was Most Wise. If you like that, you'll like the whole album. It is excellent. Sophisticated dub-wise tackle. After that, before this, we heard from Andy Martin, Mexican-Jamaican electronic artist, if you will, and from his release on Animalia, which is an Australian label, through his own Diaspora Echoes. It's called Tierra de Nahuales, and that track, that was wicked. Say that one out, it's my special guest with Mr. Jeffress, actually. That was Pleiadian Sound Clash by Andy Martin. That's the highlight. It's a full tracker, 12-inch available as well, but that one is the tickle right there. Lovely stuff. When we come back in just a moment, we're going to hear from Protégé, and from his new album The Art of Acceptance on Ineffable Records. We'll play a track called Sword and Shield, that's got gear coming up. From Hieronymus Dub Sounds, Aliena, Shashupe Real Cumbia Activa, and Ranil y su Conjunto Tropical. So we're going to go some places in the next set. Lovely to have you along, as always. Strongly suggest you just sit back, let the sounds wash over, because we've got some absolute corkers coming back tonight. Next up, Protégé from The Art of Acceptance with Sword and Seal. 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Hold tight.

0: Jawan, they don't really afraid to death.
1: Death is a force of nature, Jah. Just like lightning. The righteous face it every day and pass it by.

From an excellent album on Analog Africa out of Germany called Ranil y su Conjunto Tropical, Galaxia Tropical. This is Ranil, and the track is Inca, I-N-K-A, but it is remarkably similar to another cumbia classic that is on the tip of my tongue. You know it, right? But hey, that's what it's about, versioneering and all that sort of stuff. Lovely stuff from Ranil. Very good compilation there on Analog Africa. We started off with Protégé from his latest album on Ineffable, part of Ineffable Records, and Indignation, which is his little outfit. The album's called The Art of Acceptance, and from it that was Sword and Shield, very lovely indeed. After that, we heard from Hieronymus Dubsounds, coming out of Copenhagen, and that was a track called Rubber 8 Dub, and that's available on his Bandcamp as a pay you what you like, name your price malarkey. So, get amongst and don't be afraid to put a little bit of money in the tin, because it is always welcome, let me tell you. There's nothing that makes you happier as an artist. Well, actually, one of the things that makes you happy as an artist is when someone decides to buy one of your tunes, but they don't need to, and they do it simply out of love. It's a wicked thing. Anyway, after that, we heard a couple of tracks from an excellent new compilation, which is a collaboration between the Criolla Net label and Cosmic Llamas, the label of Tribillion Sound. It's called Descarga Peruana, and it features 23 tracks from the cream of Peruvian production, electronic and cumbia and what have you. What we heard was Aliena, A-L-I-E-N-E-R, with Bendice Pachamama, and then Shishupe, Flor del Diablo. Good stuff, some very nice tracks on that compilation. After that, we moved to Real Cumbia Activa, RCA, coming out of Mexico from their Desde la Ilia, Volume 1. We heard first up, No Más Dinero, No More Money, I'll tell you, and then La Ilia en el Sol, Part 1. And that's what you've been listening to. When we come back in a moment, we're going to hear from Space Ghost, brand new one on Tartlet. And the track is Emotional Healer, and it's the Nelson of the East Forever Dub. We've also got a gig coming up from Maurice, Colombian Drone Mafia and DJ Python, Jump Source, Bergsonist, and Number. 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

Let's do it. That's right.

on Ramrock Records out of the mighty Ramsgate. This is Number, and the instrumental of the track Discoid. Number is Ali Friend and Rich Dare of Red Snapper, Slaves of Paradise, all sorts of good things. And yeah, another excellent release from them. The track is called Discoid. It comes with a Tranquil Elephant Eyes remix, which is good too. We might play a double that next week. But this time round, liking the instrumental, very tasty indeed. There you go, we started off with Space Ghost. Coming out of Oakland, California, on the, I think, Danish label, Tartlet Records. Like Tartlet, like Space Ghost, it's all good, isn't it? That was track Emotional Healer, and it was NOTE's Forever Dub, NOTE's Nelson of the East, who's a ranking recidivist on Tartlet Records, and we like his stuff a great deal. There you go, that is from release Dance Planet, the free edition remastered. Comes with remixes and all that sort of stuff, lovely gear. After that, we hear from Reese, R-E-E-S, on Magic Ritmo. And the UK, Reese is the owner of Magic Ritmo, in fact. And a solid little EP, this, called Music for Stalagmites, not Tights. Mites go up, tights go down, something like that, I think. Oh, sounds a bit iffy, really, doesn't it? It's coming out on May 22nd, anyway, and it's a solid little 8-tracker, so that's an album, isn't it? That's not even an EP. So there you go, Music for Stalagmites by Reese, R-E-E-S. The track we played for you was Calcium Cult. There you go, he's keeping it stalagmite-y. After that, we heard Colombian Drone Mafia alongside DJ Python. Colombian Drone Mafia is, I think, the man behind Tracha Tracks. Nicolas F. Sanchez. And from the recent Sueno en Flor, which is out on SD Records, that was Sim, C-Y-M. After that, we heard Jump Source. Jump Source is Priori, Patrick Holland, and Francis Luttrell. On NAF Recordings, as one might expect, coming out of Montreal. From the release Fold, that track was Museum Fatigue. That was followed by Berg Sonnest, who has a new one out. Man, she releases a lot of stuff, and it's invariably good, got to be said. This is from an album called Depths. It's out on Dark Entries. Very good indeed. Just came out for May 1st, and the track we played for you was Breakthrough. That's what we've been listening to.

from the album Seismo by Apsami and Valentina Magaletti, which is out now on Pan Records. This is called Some Unimaginable World, and some lovely tunes on this, has to be said. We start the set off with two from Armor, A-R-M-O-R. Not Armor, not Amor, but Armor. Coming out of Holland on Pink Man Records, who often come up with interesting stuff. This is from the album called Love Chaos, released at the start of May. Played you two tracks from that, Sacred and Chador, C-H-A-D-O-R. And if you like that, you will really like the album. It's an interesting gear on there, a bit of a weird, tacky cover, but hey, whatever floats your boat. That was followed by a track from the brand new album from Yusu, which is very good indeed. It's out on Short Span Records out of Sheffield. It's called Foundry. Played you Foundry, the title track on the show a few months ago. Also played it at B-Rave. Wicked tune now, wicked tune. But we played for you tonight a track called Ripe Fruits. That's right, ladies and gentlemen. And some really, really good stuff on that Yusu album, as you'd expect. It's got tracks in collaboration with Dip in the Pool and Memo Tone and Seafield. But the main thing is her, she's awesome. After that, we heard Slip with three S's, S-S-S-L-I-P, out of Bristol on the SSS label. And that was a track called 85cc. I'm not sure what's going on there, but lovely tune. That was followed by Lalina. Of course, formerly associated with the mighty Dean Blunt and what have you. And she has a new album out, and there's some interesting, weird and wonky stuff on there, let me tell you. That track we played for you was Standoff. That was followed by Rude Audio and a track from the compilation The Beautiful Flowers Wait for Peace Volume 2, which is a compilation of Palestine on Partick Sailing Club, which is a label I think pretty much formed to be raising funds for Palestine. We salute you for that. So Rude Audio with Knock 'em Dub. Lovely stuff. When we come back, we're going to hear another one from Andy Martin from a different release from him on Bait. Next week, Stinky Grooves will be a little different. Jack from The Flora Show is going to take up Stinky Grooves on BFM because it's New Zealand Music Week, 100% New Zealand music, and I didn't feel I could do 100% New Zealand music and retain the standards of newness and what have you that I like to keep on Stinky Grooves. So Jack is going to kindly take over for me and do the show on BFM, and it will go up as normal there. But I will still be doing another Stinky Grooves, a regular Stinky Grooves, because otherwise things get too backed up. But that will be available on Mixcloud. So, yeah, I'll explain more later. You understand? When we come back, Andy Martin, Tristan Harper for Cooler, Yusu, Pretty Sneaky, and Jay Lee.

0: This track you're listening to right now is by the wonderful Jay Lynn. It comes from a release called Pioneers. The track's called Earth of God. And this is on Universal Music, which means it's not on Bandcamp because they're stupid. And as a result, I can't really tell you much about it because information's hard to find. It's one of the great things about Bandcamp is there's loads of info right there. I can tell you about stuff. It's like, I don't know. It's just a track from a compilation of various excellent female producers. And I don't really know the rationale behind it because Universal suck. So there you go, Earth of God by Jay Lynn. We started off with The Ark, coming to you from Andy Martin. This is from a split release on Bait Records out of France, which I've played you quite a few things on Bait. Good, progressive, 70 BPM business generally. It's a split EP with Christian Coiffure, Andy Martin, Christian Coiffure. And the track we played for you was The Ark. That was followed by Tristan Arp, the wonderful Tristan Arp, formerly of Mexico, now of London or Berlin or wherever, from his Reweave EP on Capsella. I think we might play you the whole thing because it's excellent. That was a track called Wish Server. That was followed by Vakula, coming out of Ukraine, on Oath Records, the Istanbul label, from a release called Times. That was Soul Time. Indeed it was. After that, we heard from Yusu once again from her excellent album Foundry on Short Span Records at Sheffield. Foundry, very appropriate name for an album on a label from Sheffield. She really does know what time it is, doesn't she? That was a track called Wan Li, W-A-N-L-I. And we've got one more to come from that before the end of the show because that is really an excellent album. That was followed, and this was produced by Pretty Sneaky. We've got another unmastered / digital 5 is the name of this one, sort of Lucy release on their Bandcamp. It's a Name Your Price Malaki. The track's called Ben Zorno. It's by Ben Zorno, apparently. It all gets quite confusing, really. It doesn't matter. The music's good. That's all that matters, isn't it? So there you go. Pretty Sneaky. And when we come back in a moment, we're going to hear from Palette, the wonderful Palette, P-A-L-L-E-T-T-E, who I'm kind of obsessed with out of Tokyo, the music of Alexander Carlo Buckley. We're going to play a couple of tracks, first one from Vaporum and then one from his excellent Singapore Changi Airport album. We've also got gear coming up from Casper Bjork and Mates, Carlo E. Marcello, Bon Marcello, Maman Sani, Yusu and Berg Sonnest. And as mentioned, next week Stinky Grooves will be on air, but it'll be being done by Jack from the Flora Show. He's going to do an all New Zealand show very kindly, and it will be well worth listening to, so I strongly suggest you do. I won't be doing it because I don't feel I can maintain the standards that I try to with Stinky Grooves and do an all New Zealand music show. I'd have to dig back in the past. I'd have to play things that I've played before. I don't do that, so I will be doing a regular Stinky Grooves, and it will be going up on Mixcloud, which will stop me having a huge logjam of tunes. But it won't be on BFM next week, and it won't be on the BFM website, but you can check it on Mixcloud if you so desire. All right, I hope you understand why. There's nothing... My main prerogative for all of this is it's 100% New Zealand music, and I don't want to be the one that messes that up. All right?
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0: Once again, this is Sarah Bergsonest, a wonderfully talented artist she is. This is from an album called Depths on Dark Entries, which is a genre-bending 12-tracker, and typically well worthwhile. This track is called Amour Interdit, and comes highly recommended. She just comes correct every time that she books on this lovely stuff. Start off with Paulette. I'm a little bit obsessed with Paulette at the moment, I can't lie. Just absolutely loving the ethereal ambience of Paulette. So much good gear to be found on the Paulette's Bandcamp page. I strongly suggest you go and have a look and get stuck in. This is from an album called Vaporum, which is one which features beats unusually for Alexander Carlo Buckley. That track was called Ethereal, and lovely it was too. After that, we heard Dreamscape at Changi Airport Terminal 2. My favourite airport, who do believe it? Man made a record about my favourite airport. Not made a record about, but just in my favourite airport too. I got stuck there during the early days of the latest oil war, and so he made an album. That's just what he does, which is just brilliant. So that was Dreamscape at Changi Airport Terminal 2. I know Terminal 2, at the back of my hand. I can tell you about the Chinese restaurant and all sorts of things. After that, we heard Kasper Bjork, who's got a new one out called Passages in Time. It's very good indeed. It's out on Sensitive Records, and it's a sensitive release, if you will. That was Passage 7, in brackets, When You Learn to Stand in Your Own Light, by Kasper Bjork, alongside Langstrakt, Anna Roma, and Oily Wallace. And it is all ambient and delightful, beatless beauty. I know there might be a couple of beats on there, but predominantly beatless. Just absolutely beautiful stuff. If you like that track, you will like the whole release, I guarantee you. So there you go, Passage 7 from Passages in Time. After that, we heard from Carlo e Marcello. Know nothing about these two. They're brothers, apparently. Carlo e Marcello, out of Mexico, possibly. I found that because I just went on a going back in time thing, listening to Maman Sani, a wonderful Nigerian keyboardist, avant-garde keyboardist. Love his stuff. He played you his gear. A few years ago, he had a release with Tropical Camel. We played you some tracks from that. And played you his original stuff that's been rediscovered by Sahel Sounds. Bit of a fan. Anyway, I got on that tip. I did a search for him on Bandcamp, and up came this lovely cover of his track, 500 Miles. It's simply entitled Mammon Sun. It's not entitled 500 Miles, which is kind of odd because you're naming the cover after the artist rather than the actual song that you're covering, but that's good. And instead of playing you 500 Miles to Follow, which is a great tune, but very similar, so, you know, didn't seem a little bit pointless to do that. I played you a track by Maman Sani called Samari Dayan Matan, which comes from a release, unreleased tapes, 1981 to 84. It comes out of Niger, so not Nigeria. And very, very good release that too. Indeed, it came out in 2015. And the track played for you, as I said, Samari Dayan Matan. After that, we heard from Yusu once again, Cul-de-Sac, from her excellent Foundry album. And right now, I said, we're listening to Bergson. It's going to leave you tonight with another track from Amour and the excellent Love Chaos album on Pinkman Records. Going to play you number 9. And then finally, Self Pacific, who is a Kiwi artist in Melbourne. Sends me stuff, and it's good we played you his gig before. This track called Take Control. It's a Name Your Price Malarkey on Bandcamp. So as always, please go to www.stinkygym.com and follow the links and support this music. That's what it's all about. And don't forget, as I mentioned, next week Jack from Flora will be taking over Stinky Grooves to play a 100% New Zealand music selection, which I felt I wasn't quite capable of doing within the bounds that I set myself for Stinky Grooves. And I think it's important to have those bounds, if you will. So Jack is going to take over, and he'll do an excellent job, no doubt. But should you want a dose of Stinky Grooves, go to the Stinky Grooves Mixcloud, and there will be a show up there, a brand new one, so which will only be on Mixcloud, won't be on BFM. It's an odd thing, but that's what 100% New Zealand music does for you. So thank you very much for tuning in. Take it easy out there. Be good to one another. Peace.
1: Hello, my little sparrows. 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Ooh, it's the B card. 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Oh, I love this for you. 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
5: 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You can listen to us while you're at home doing some chores. Or you can take us along for company while you're driving in your car.

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1: Atamarie, good morning. Koju toko ingoa, kote fitu karaka at 7 o'clock. The first reading of the Deepfake Digital Harm and Exploitation Bill is this week. Deepfakes are realistic AI-generated videos or audios of a real person. This results in non-consensual sexual material of people being spread around the internet, more frequently women. The amendment will make it a criminal offence to share, create, or sell sexual deepfake material in New Zealand. The next step should be regulation, as the tools used to create deepfakes are easily accessible, and criminalising them likely isn't enough. And the Mongrel Mob's Kahukuru program, aimed at tackling methamphetamine addiction, has become a political football, funded under Jacinda Ardern's government and later cancelled by Christopher Luxon's. Reports covering 9 intakes between 2021 and 2024 show the Marae-based program worked with about 80 participants, using $2.75 million in proceeds of crime funding. The program brought together Mongrel Mob chapters, substance use clinicians, fitness trainers, and suicide prevention educators, while also navigating major disruptions including housing challenges, the pandemic, Cyclone Gabrielle, and the participants' bail or probation conditions. Follow-up testing found a significant number of participants remained sober from methamphetamine 3 months after completing the program, with positive feedback for its Tikanga-based by-the-mob, for-the-mob approach. The program also focused on rebuilding self-worth and practical life skills. On international news, a new strain of the Ebola virus is breaking out in the Democratic Republic of Congo. As of now, there's at least 500 cases of Ebola and around 130 suspected deaths. According to Senior Director of Health at the International Rescue Committee, Dr. Tasima, this specific strain of Ebola has a mortality rate between 30% and 50%. He also says that the country lacks a lot of protective medical equipment and that this weak public health infrastructure means that they are flying blind. The World Health Organization's chief says that the speed and scale of the outbreak are deeply concerning. And the US government is increasing the number of white South African refugees it will be admitting. The number has jumped from 7,500 people to 17,500 people. Trump claims that white Afrikaners are facing a white genocide, a claim which the South African government has strongly denied. According to the Associated Press, the cost of settling 10,000 more people will be around 171 million New Zealand dollars. Meanwhile, the US is still suspending a refugee settlement program for people fleeing war and poverty from countries like Afghanistan, Sudan, and Congo. Ara te kawe pūrongo, and that's the news.
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1: Anena tohu horere mo tēnei rā, your weather report for today. Mostly fine and sunny, with partly cloudy periods, but chance of a northern shower. Freshening easterly to east-northeasterly winds. A high of 20 degrees and an overnight low of 13 degrees. Sunrise today will be at 7:15 in the morning, and sunset will be at 5:20 in the evening. Anena tohu horere mo te apopo, your weather forecast for tomorrow. Rapare Thursday. A few morning showers possible, then mostly fine and partly cloudy. Fresh northeast moving to east northeast. Arate tohu horere, and that's your weather.
3: 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Thanks to climate change.
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1: Anena, ahuatanga o tangaroa mo tēnei rā, your surf report for today. Ki te tai rā whiti on the east coast. Up to 4 feet of east-northeast swell with moderate onshore east tending winds. Tai Pāri high tide is at 9:30 this morning. Tai Timu Low Tide is at 4 this afternoon. Score is 3 out of 10. Kite Tai Hoauru on the west coast, up to 4 feet of west-southwest swell with light offshore southeasterlies. Tai Pari High Tide is at 12 noon. Tai Timu Low Tide is at 6:15 this evening. Score is 7 out of 10. And that's your news, weather, and surf. Ko Ju Toku Ingoa. 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

0: How's that for a wake-up call, eh?
1: Certainly put a bit of pep in my step.
0: Well, that's good, sure. Good. I'm glad. That's exactly what I was hoping for. That's Miki Rapu with Takapoe. Of course, Patia Māori Club remix. This one, Ludus, To Dream, To Resist. Atamaria te whānau, nau mai haere mai ki te reo erirangi poho. He parakuhi tēnei, ko te rā pa tēnei rā, kei te iwamineti mai te whitu karaka, ko Rosetta Rawa ko Millie Maua. Morena, Millie.
1: Morena, how are you?
0: I'm good, kei te pai. I'm a little tired because I was at the New Zealand Music Month industry music quiz for Music Helps last night.
1: Oh yes, did we win?
0: No. Oh. Far from it actually.
1: Come on, BFM.
0: But we had the most spirit, I'd like to think. Okay. We were a mighty team of four. Big ups Tom, Molly and Taylor.
1: Oh, it was kind of a dream team though, you know?
0: Yeah. I did see a few people there who had sort of joined other people's teams and were not on our team, and I was a little bit concerned about where their loyalties lie. Not looking at anyone. Cough, cough, Zach Arnold.
1: Yes, actually.
0: Cough, cough, Martin Pepperell. But as Martin Pepperell said, when Dave Dobbin asks you to be on his team, you cannot say no.
1: Yeah, that's
0: so
1: true.
0: What are you going to do? And I also met Tim Batt, who says he really likes The Breakfast Show. So shout out Tim Batt if you're listening.
1: Yeah.
0: Did a great job at emceeing.
1: Cracker.
0: Yeah, it was a bit of fun.
1: They tried to rope me into it and I just said no. I'll be more of a hindrance than a help.
0: That was a wise decision. I didn't really feel like I was that much of a help, to be honest, but I brought a lot of pep and spirit and determination.
1: Oh, yeah. I could have done that till the cows come home, but I thought, you know, sometimes you got to delegate in the breakfast team.
0: Oh, for sure. For sure.
1: You were on that last night.
0: I was on that.
1: I'll take one for the team at some point in the near future.
0: You can
1: future.
0: Go to the staff meeting next week.
1: Awesome. Looking forward to it.
0: Here we are, everyone. BFM Breakfast. It's Wednesday morning. It's 11 minutes past 7. You're with Rosetta and Millie until 10 o'clock. Boy, oh boy, do we have a good show for you lined up. We have our kōrero, our monthly kōrero with the National Party coming up at 7:40. Going to catch up with Minister Paul Goldsmith, talk a little bit about the pretty huge announcement yesterday of a lot more cuts incoming to public sector jobs, as well as a little bit about the decision to scrap the BSA and where we're at with that. If you've got whakaaro, of course, do let us know. Whakapā mai. Rima Tora Iwa Rima, 5395 is the text line number. We'd love to hear from you. 309-3879 if you want to call. We also will do This Is How We Brew It at 8:30. Just after 9, we'll continue our New Zealand Music Month coverage with a story from Feather down in Darkroom, Ōtautahi Christchurch, about one of their favourite live music memories. And we've got What's the Buzz? Emily from the Drug Foundation is coming up to talk about mixing drugs and drug safety, thanks to our lovely friends at The Level.
1: Yes, and we've got Double Pass to Solarosa,
0: mm-hmm,
1: as well as Album of the Week.
0: Yeah, boy. And
1: yeah, it's today.
0: The big one. The big one.
1: The big one. The body one.
0: We are going to be giving away that wonderful Loomis mega prize. So if you've entered, stay locked on 95BFM. Keep your phone handy, probably not on silent in case you get the call. Get radio ready. It could be you. And we are going to call you. So just keep your eyes and ears peeled.
1: Entries have now sadly closed.
0: Yeah, stop texting us.
1: But
0: I mean, text us with anything else. Text us your whakaaro for Paul Goldsmith.
1: Yeah.
0: No bonus points, but the good feeling of engaging with politics. Yeah. Anywho, we're going to crack on. This one here, Erica DeCasia with Two Thieves. You're on 95BFM. Hope you're having a wonderful start to your Wednesday. Te whānau. Morena.

0: Anomoto Orchestra, Meshuggah, such a classic. Before that, we had a brand new one from TL Stamp, Creases. Just came out in the last few days or so. Great to hear from some of you in the texts. Whakapāmai, get in touch. The number is Rima Toru Iwarima 5395. Great to hear some pātai, some whakaaro from you regarding our kōrero with Minister Paul Goldsmith coming up at 7:40. We're going to be talking about some of the cuts to public sector jobs announced yesterday, as well as the plans to scrap the BSA. We want to hear from you. 5395.
1: I've been loving those.

0: TL stamp releases. I'm like, what is he building in there?
1: It is a bit world building, isn't it?
0: Yeah.
1: Yeah, it's good. It's good.
0: Yeah.
1: This one, Total Blue with Astral Mud. I've been revisiting this album. Bloody good.

0: chocolate to resurrecting the Moa. New logo to certify that chocolate is locally made is rolling out in July. Russian President Putin is currently in Beijing, China for a state visit, and Australia will no longer be able to provide climate projections. Whakarongotonomai, stay tuned for these stories in full and more on The Hour.
1: Art pop icon Sparks are finally making their New Zealand debut this May. 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
11: Morena Rick.
12: Morena Rick.
11: How are you?
12: Pretty good.
11: Good. Well,
12: beautiful, clear sky start to the day, liking that.
11: A little bit warmer?
12: Yeah, a little bit warmer.
11: Yeah.
12: It's sitting at about 10 degrees here now in Greyland. It dropped down to about 9.4 in the last hour, but now starting to warm up a little bit. So, and it will be warming up quite a bit more over the next week. So a little bit of a change on the way. We'll start to see a bit more cloud, particularly high cloud, but there'll be some more patchy low cloud, a little bit more in the way of showers. The wind's moving more around to the east and northeasterly direction over the next week. At the moment, the area of high pressure that's been very solidly sort of centred over central southern New Zealand is now more over the north and extending out to the east. There's a bit of a trough moving through across the South Island. Actually, it's a front sort of extending from the Tasman down there, but that's crossing around over tomorrow, and then more high pressure in behind. It builds out of the Tasman onto the South Island of most of the country. There's been a lot of activity on the other side of the Tasman, quite a wet low and trough there. Extending quite a long way north, that will become a bit of a low to the north of New Zealand. So in between the next high and that low, we've got a bit stronger east to northeasterly winds. So we notice more fresh winds. That'll definitely help keep the temperature up, but also a little bit more moisture coming in with that. So those nighttime temperatures rising a little bit, and the daytime temperatures as well, even though there'll be a little bit more cloud around with it. Warmer temperatures overall, a little bit in the way of showers. Even today, quite a long way north, there may be some showers making it through there. But as we get more into the slightly more northeasterly wind direction, a few more of those may make it in here, patchy ones at times. The biggest change starts to happen next week. Got a bit of a change in the energy of the weather systems moving in and just broadly for a time, and we should

0: see development of more low pressure rather than these big highs. The first one really expected to start developing in the Tasman. There's a bit of a way from the south goes through trough there, but also an upper level trough hanging around over the north, and a couple more moving across off Australia. All of that sort of combining around Wednesday, Thursday next week. Could see some quite active fronts move through along with a bit of a low pressure centre. Could be a little bit of cool air arriving in behind that into the mix. Not so much here in the north. We'll end up getting quite a bit of almost subtropical air, and actually by the time we get to Wednesday it could be a little bit on the humid warm side, but then some rain to get rid of that. Could even be a chance of a little bit of thunder in there as well around sort of Wednesday into Thursday. We're kind of looking at rain around Tuesday, but that's in the forecast, all of that's pushed out really until about Wednesday. So yeah, a bit of rain there, and then we're into a bit of a run of mostly fine weather, maybe a little bit showery. We'll get some brief southwesterly out of it and then back to the easterly direction again for a little while anyway, but the dew points and temperatures dropping a little bit, so overnight temperatures coming back a little bit for the end of next week. So that's kind of what's going on for today. Mostly fine with long sunny periods. Could get a few cloudy patches starting to move through, particularly as we get into the afternoon. And like I say, there is a chance of a shower well to the north. Freshening east to east northeasterly winds. The high today about 20 degrees and the overnight low are around about 12. So yeah, more on the warm side. Thursday, a few morning showers possible. Not really much showing up there. It'd be a pretty patchy one if we do get any. And then mostly fine and partly cloudy. Like I say, quite a bit of high clouds starting to appear. But it'll be very, very high cloud. Fresh northeasterlies tomorrow. Friday, fine and partly cloudy with high cloud, a fresh easterly. Saturday, partly cloudy with a few patchy showers and a fresh easterly again. Sunday, partly cloudy, chance of a shower, freshening easterlies. Monday, partly to mostly cloudy, just a chance of a light shower, fresh to strong easterly. Tuesday, partly cloudy with some thick high cloud and a few showers, possibly later rain, a fresh northeasterly, and then the real rain should arrive somewhere around Wednesday. We'll see how that develops in the forecast, but that's the way it's looking at the moment. Thickening cloud, rain developing, could be heavy, chance of thunder. But yeah, reasonably fine weather for another couple of days, and a little bit warmer.
1: So make hay while the sun shines, right?
0: Something like that, yeah.
1: Something along those lines.
0: Yep.
2: Wonderful. Right. Thank you so much, Rick.
0: Alrighty.
2: Have an awesome day and we'll catch up with you tomorrow.
0: We'll see you then.
2: Ka kite.
0: Ka kite.
2: Bye.
3: Wow, lucky I'm wearing a sweater. Thanks, Rick.

0: It's time for What's Up with Minister Paul Goldsmith.
1: Yes, it is. Morena, Minister.
2: Morena.
3: Morena.
1: How are you this morning?
2: Very well. The sun is shining here down in Wellington. Beautiful day.
1: Nice.
2: Lot going on.
1: Yep, lots going on. It was nice to have you up in Auckland for the Tape Music Prize. Did you have a nice time?
2: I did. It was. It's always great to go along to those, hear some different music, and gives you something to add to the playlist. And it was good to celebrate New Zealand musicians doing well.
1: Hard
2: out. And some historic stuff as well.
1: Yeah, for sure. It's a special time, and it's a New Zealand Music Month, so we're deep in our appreciation for music at the moment. But I do want to talk a little bit about some of the big news that came out yesterday. Minister Nicola Willis announcing some serious job cuts in the public sector. We're potentially looking at losing 8,700 jobs by mid-2029. It's a huge amount of cuts. I'm sure there's a lot of listeners out there who are feeling quite concerned about the level of people who are going to be doing it potentially quite hard after losing their jobs.
2: Yes. It is a difficult time. I'm the Minister for the Public Service, and so there's a different... closely involved in all of that. And I think the thing that people need to appreciate first is that over the last, the 6 years of the Labor government, they increased the number of public servants by about 19,000. So we had from 47 to 65. So there was a historic hiring spree over that 6 years, which is very easy to do, very easy to hire lots of people. But it wasn't sustainable. That's why one of the reasons why we're running huge deficits and why we've got debt, and the younger generation are sort of having to look at paying back years and years of debt that this one has racked up. And so that's why we're trying to unwind some of that, but very much in the context of rethinking about the whole sort of structure of the public service, and also the greater use of technology to be more effective in the work that we do.
1: And it's been a goal for a little while. The government in 2023 saying that you wanted to move resources out of bureaucracy and more into the front lines. Do you feel as though you've done that, though? Because, we've still got firefighters striking.
2: Yes. Unfortunately, that's... there's always a gap between what some people want and what the country can afford to pay, and so that does lead to sometimes to industrial action. We've made some progress over the last 2.5 years, significant progress, because as well as ramping up the number of public servants, the previous administration spent hugely on consultants as well, and so over the last 2 years we've reduced the spending by consultants by nearly $1 billion. So that's money that can be better spent elsewhere on the front line, extra police or extra help in the classroom.
1: But beyond the savings, what sort of support is actually there to help those people on the front lines, and what resources are being poured in there? If that was the goal in 2023, to take less resources out of bureaucracy and more into the front lines?
2: We've hired extra police people. We've put extra people into corrections, a part of our efforts to restore law and order. We've put some extra, a large number of extra teacher aides, for example, into the system. We've made a significant improvement in the overall number of nurses in our hospital. So there's good progress being made in all of those areas. But what we did need to do was take account of the fact that there had been a hiring spree in the general public service, we've got the hard task of trying to unwind some of that. Now, obviously we're conscious of the uncertainty that creates for people in that sector, and you know, particularly, you know, a lot of them in Wellington. But it is worth bearing in mind that you know, a country, when it's growing, when the New Zealand economy is growing, it's creating many, many jobs on a regular basis. You know, when we were last in government in 2017, in 1 year, more than 100,000 net new jobs were created by the economy. Fewer people will be in the public service, but if we can get some growth back into the economy, there'll be many, many opportunities for them to pick up new jobs and do well.
1: But, you know, putting 8,700 people out of work when we're dealing with a fuel crisis, when people are struggling to put food on the table, that's hardly looking after the squeezed middle as National has promised, is it?
2: Well, it is, because the most important thing to help you know, the 5 million New Zealanders who are trying to, you know, get through a globally difficult time, part of the solution to that is having a responsible government that is sustainable in what it spends, because ultimately the money has to come out of the pockets of the 5 million New Zealanders through taxes, and we're, you know, if you're sitting watching what's happening in Australia, if you've got a left wing government that just keeps on spending, inevitably they just come after more tax, and so New Zealanders who work hard every week and see a big chunk of their paycheck going off to Wellington want to know that we're doing a good job and making sure that we spend it wisely.
1: Right,
2: and don't take any more if we can get away with it.
3: In terms of getting New Zealand back on track, as is the slogan, I mean, with all these job cuts, how are we going to ensure that the public sector still runs smoothly for New Zealanders?
2: Well, you know, back in 2017, the public sector ran very well with 47,000 staff, and then when Labor, you know, put an extra 19,000 on, huge, massive, historic increase, actually the outcomes were not much better, in fact, much worse in many respects. If I look at my justice space, you know, the big long waits for court cases, if you look in education, half the kids weren't going to school, and there are a whole series of areas where the outcomes weren't improving. So it's not simply a matter of just hiring more people leading to better outcomes. It's actually being clear about what you're trying to achieve. Now, I'm not criticising public servants. I think, you know, there are many great people doing brilliant jobs, working very hard and doing their very best. But the guidance from the top and from the government and the clarity around what we're trying to achieve is very important.
1: Regardless of the actions of the previous government, though, if we're going to cut a bunch of jobs now, you haven't really answered the question as to how we're going to ensure that the public sector can still run.
2: Well, because we've got every confidence that if we bring it back to the historic average, which is about 1% of the general population, which would be about 55,000, that's more than sufficient to get the job done. But we'll be putting, you know, at the moment we've got quite a large number of government departments. There's a lot of duplication and small little agencies, each with their own setups. So there may be some redesign of the system. Other countries such as Australia and the UK have far fewer bigger, more concentrated government departments, so that's part of the element. The other part of the element, of course, is that, like everybody else in the world, the public sector is grappling with how we can make better use of new technology, which is important. If you look in the private sector, if you ask a CEO of a communications company, or, you know, one of the telecoms companies, that the thing that they worry about most is that their competitors will be faster in their use of the new technology and leave them behind in the dust. That competitive tension doesn't necessarily exist in the public sector, but part of my job as Minister of Public Sector and Digitising Government is to really ensure that we're looking for every opportunity to make use of new technology to get better outcomes for people, such as faster court hearings, you know, such as not having to, a New Zealander not having to fill in their details every time over and over again with different government departments and muck around and have difficulty getting through to call centres. All those sorts of things can be improved substantially by technology.
1: Just quickly before we move on to the BSA, I do want to talk about the savings here, because the forecast is that cutting all these jobs could save us $2.4 billion. But, you know, in March last year, the government came under fire for cutting a bunch of public sectors while giving, you know, in terms of the interest deductibility savings, giving a tax cut to landlords. That's going to cost $2.9 billion. That's $800 million more than National originally campaigned on. Are we making up for overspending on, you know, prioritising the benefit of wealthy New Zealanders by making cuts to the public sector?
2: Well, I don't like to be unkind, but I think you're grossly misrepresenting the beneficiaries of the landlord changes, because that all flows through to rents.
1: What evidence do we have that actually is reducing rents since we started those cuts?
2: Well, it has. It's made a big, huge difference after a long period where rents were going up very, very substantially, like they did under the Labor government. They have now stopped going up, and in many areas have fallen. And that's partly because if you pile on additional costs to landlords, then eventually it flows through to the renters. And so one of the most important things that we've done to address the cost of living pressures is change some of those settings so to take pressure off rents. And it's worked substantially. And you know, I think you would be coming at me very hard if rents had gone up another $150 a week on average, like they did the previous 6 years.
1: There has been experts say, though, that money spent there could have been redirected to help people who are needing it in more direct ways, though.
2: Well, yes, but bear in mind that, you know, on behalf of all New Zealanders, we spend about $5 billion a year on housing assistance. You know, it's colossal what we spend already through, you know, either state houses or housing supplements. So, and that is unsustainable. So, you know, that the primary focus of all our housing policy is to reduce the cost of building new houses and creating more supply so that there's less pressure on the housing, and then trying to, you know, reduce some of the very substantial costs that have been added on to landlords, because it's not compulsory for people to rent out their houses. You know, if you make it too expensive, too difficult to get rid of unruly tenants and things like that, then people just don't do it. Then there's a shortage of supply, and then everybody's competing with everybody else to get each flat that comes up, and the price goes up. And that's what we saw over a period of time, and that really made life difficult, particularly for students and, you know, people starting off in their career. So that's been a big focus of our government.
1: I do want to touch briefly on the disestablishment of the Broadcasting Standards Authority, the BSA. This has been, as you can imagine, a hot topic amongst BFM and our listeners. There's no current plan to have any sort of infrastructure to replace the BSA, and media self-regulation is sort of the move forward. Are we expecting bedlam of hate speech?
2: Well, no, I don't think so. We've announced our intention to disestablish the BSA. It hasn't been disestablished overnight. We have to change the legislation, and so that'll take quite some time. While we're working our way through that, we're contemplating what replaces it. And in the starting proposition is an expansion of the role of the Media Council. Currently, the Media Council it's a self-regulation model that handles all the print journalism, and it does it perfectly well. All that happened with the Broadcasting Standards Authority was that it was, you know, quite heavily regulating one very small slice of the news media landscape and how people get their information, which no longer really made sense. And, you know, there were vast other areas that weren't regulated, and one small little slice was. And so technology has overtaken that, and that's why we've moved to disestablish that over time. Yes, we'll work on self-regulation. And ultimately, the most important discipline on stations such as yourself is that if people don't like it, they'll switch off and go somewhere else. As long as they've got plenty of choice, then that's a good thing.
1: I want to talk about the Media Council. I think that lots of people would agree that the BSA Act of 1989 was pretty outdated and definitely needed a refresh. If we talk about the Media Council, there's a membership fee which stations like 95BFM, which are notoriously running on the smell of an oily rag, simply cannot afford. But, you know, we're still interested in being able to hold ourselves accountable in terms of journalistic integrity. Surely we're deserving of some sort of infrastructure that can support people to voice their concerns in a democratic way.
2: I'm very happy to look into that particular case. The starting proposition for, you know, any news entity is that they should have a complaint system themselves. If people, you know, aren't happy with something that they're not happy with my interview, they can ring you up and complain about it. And so the question is, what happens next if people aren't happy with that answer? And so the Media Council would be the logical next step, but that's what we're working our way through, and you know, how that's funded is, you know, it's generally an industry funded thing, but how that's divided up amongst the players is something that needs to be worked through. So yeah, happy to do that.
1: And in terms of holding, you know, online podcasts, social media sort of platforms accountable in what they publish, you said before people can just tune out if they like. But if we're going to, you know, talk about the issue of circles of people going down quite dark routes online, surely some sort of refreshed form of the BSA could have helped to reduce that?
2: Well, yes, but then yeah, you do get into, you know, quite difficult areas around regulation of speech, and, you know, where does it end? I mean, it's, you know, it is much more diffuse. You've got, you know, lots of people, you know, on YouTube or where, TikTok or whatever, putting out messages and, you know, commenting on issues of the day and having their point of view. It's just not physically possible to try and regulate all of that. And I don't think desirable. A noisy democracy, rough and rowdy, noisy democracy is where we live. If the best response to speech that you don't like is more speech, making your argument against the other argument. And if people are being obnoxious, then the best response is just to switch off and go somewhere else.
3: Yeah, I guess our concern is for vulnerable groups, like the youths and things like that, that are being exposed to ideas that could particularly change the way that they think.
2: I mean that's part of the broader discussion around social media and under 16s, there are sort of ages where we're looking to, you know, be more more cautious. It's extraordinarily difficult to design anything to achieve that, you know, given the dexterity of young people and working their way around things. And so ultimately we have to it's part of the education system, about part of the role of parents is to, you know, work our way through these issues and give people the tools to deal with views and opinions that they don't like, and to be able to respond in a way.
1: But currently those tools are being disestablished.
2: Well, the BSA wasn't doing that. The BSA was looking at one, you know, they were getting 90 complaints a year on.
1: They were looking to expand, though. That's what sort of prompted this decision, right?
2: Well, not necessarily. What prompted it was the fact that it was, you know, technology had overcome it. There was an option to massively expand their remit, but the what made that difficult was that there was no obvious stopping point. Do we really want them, regulating stuff that's on social media more broadly? No. It goes too far, and so you've got to draw a line somewhere. We just thought, well, actually, you know, the model works perfectly well for print journalism. Let's see how it works in the context of the broader approach. And so people will be held accountable by their peers, who best understand how media works, and then people obviously have the ultimate choice about these things.
1: Okay, let's see how it works then, eh?
2: Yes.
1: Thank you very much, Minister, for your time this morning. Hope you have an awesome rest of your day.
2: Thank you.
3: Thank you, Minister.
1: Taki te.
0: That was What's Up with Minister Paul Goldsmith.
4: Because you know what they say. Eat all your mayonnaise and you'll grow up to be a big, funny boy. That's what they say, isn't it? Yeah. Okay, here comes the aeroplane. Yum, yum.
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13: Ata Marie, good morning. Koju toko ingawa, ko te waru karaka, it's 8 o'clock. Colossal Biosciences, headquartered in Texas, has developed an artificial egg that is reportedly crucial to reproducing the giant moa, which died around 500 years ago. The company states it has successfully hatched 26 chickens from a novel artificial egg, designed to be reproduced at scale and at any size. The company is currently sequencing the moa genome in an effort to turn back into a living bird, conceiving the bird in a large moa-sized artificial egg. This project has faced some backlash since its announcement a year ago. It has financial backing from filmmaker Sir Peter Jackson and is run in partnership with Ngāi Tahu Research Centre and Canterbury Museum. The company has been criticized over ethics of de-extinction during previous controversial projects and claimed the company's core goal is to restore species and prevent further extinctions. And a new logo to certify that chocolate is locally made is rolling out in July. The slogan of the logo is "A Bar Apart," indicating it's all made in New Zealand from cocoa beans to the chocolate. 14 founding chocolate makers, websites, and other places will be using this logo. This will help increase transparency, as currently there are no country of origin rules for chocolate in Aotearoa. And on international news, Russian President Vladimir Putin is currently in Beijing, China for a state visit. This happened just four days after U.S. President Donald Trump has left China after his own meeting. According to Chinese state media, this is his 25th visit to Beijing, and according to Putin, is allowing Russia and China to reach unprecedented levels in their relations. Senior analyst at the International Crisis Group says that visits from two of the most powerful leaders in the span of days shows China's growing confidence in its place and standing in the world. This visit comes at a difficult time for Russia, with it depending more and more on China, which some think is turning what is being framed as an equal partnership into a more lopsided one. And Australia will no longer be able to provide climate projections to form part of global reports. This has been caused by job cuts. The National Science Agency is making 100 jobs redundant by the end of 26. Well over 1,000 jobs will have been cut. The job cuts have resulted in Australia not increasing the funding for the science agency as the costs have increased. These cuts mean Australia may lose the ability to attract and maintain top scientists. Professor Christian Jacob says Australia will no longer be seen as credible contributor to climate change assessments. Ara te kawe purongo, and that's the news.
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13: Ane na tohu huarere mo tēnei rā. Your weather report for today. Mostly fine with long sunny periods and some cloud with chance of a northern shower. Freshening easterly to east-northeasterly winds. A high of 20 degrees and an overnight low of 12 degrees. Sunrise today was at 7:15 in the morning and sunset will be at 5:20 in the evening. Ane na tohu huarere mo te apopo. Your weather forecast for tomorrow. Rapare Thursday. A few morning showers possible, then mostly fine and partly cloudy. Fresh northeast moving to east northeast. And that's your news and weather. Ko Jude toko ingoa. The time is now 8:05.
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1: Ali Surf.
16: Hello.
17: Yeah, Ali Surf, how are ya?
16: I'm great, how are you guys?
17: Yeah, really good. There's someone doing like flamenco dancing in the studio next to us.
16: What kind of dancing?
17: Like kind of flamenco dancing.
1: There's this cool sort of skirt.
16: A little show of your morning.
1: Yeah, it was quite a calming presence.
17: How is the surf looking?
16: Surf is looking okay. East Coast, we've got similar size to the last few days, waist high, but bigger further up north. But it's pretty textural stuff out there today. Moderate onshores all day, so yeah, it is just looking a little bit messy out there, and we'll continue to kind of be messy throughout the day. So it's not looking amazing. High tides at 9:30, low tides at 4, like a 2 out of 10 on the east coast today. Maybe if you wanted to have a little grovel in the mess, you'd be in for something, but not super good. West coast is still looking fun, very friendly. The swell's dropped again a little bit, so chest high, maybe some head high waves. Definitely still enough swell to get out there, but get out there early for the best conditions. We've got nice, clean offshores this morning, but it will change to more cross-shore this afternoon, so conditions get a little bit more textural, but definitely could still get out there all day. And it will drop again tomorrow, so even smaller tomorrow, and then it will pick right up again for the weekend and for Friday. So it's not going away completely. It's just having a little break tomorrow.
17: Having a rest. You can't be pumping at all times. Tomorrow.
16: Exactly. But definitely still enough today. Maybe something more of a log kind of high volume kind of day out on the west coast today. But still looks fun. High tides at 12, low tides at 6:15. Probably like 6.5 today on the west coast.
17: Damn, just solidly 6.5, that one, eh?
16: Yeah. West Coast has been a good run. It's been a good run out there. So.
17: Do you want to say the line, Ellie?
16: No, you do it. You do it, Millie. I know you like saying it.
17: West is best.
16: Yes.
17: Thank you.
1: It feels right, eh?
17: It just felt right.
16: Yeah.
17: All right, well, you have a lovely day, and we'll catch up with you tomorrow, Ellie.
16: Sounds great.
17: Bye.
16: All right, bye-bye.
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0: This is, of course, the sound of Kevin Morby. This track's called 100,000. And, oh, it's cute. This is off our album of the week.
1: Ooh-wee, is it cute?
0: Ooh-wee, it's giving me cute feelings. Of course, our album of the week is Kevin Morby's 8th studio album, Little Wide Open. And it could be yours on wax. All you have to do is text through Kevin Morby, your name and your B card number. And how about something you could do with $100,000 of? Dollars.
1: Dollars.
0: Yeah, dollars. But also maybe
1: records.
0: Yes. Oh my gosh.
1: Does anybody own 100,000 records out there?
0: Yeah, actually. Give us your record count.
1: Dollars. Records.
0: Hours spent with loved ones.
1: Oh, yeah, that one.
0: Yeah. Holidays.
1: Holidays.
0: Be a bit tired after 100,000.
1: Far out. I need a holiday to recover from my holidays.
0: Oh my gosh. Yeah, let us know. Anyway, album of the week. Get texting. 5395 is the number. 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
6: 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Seems like in this economy, everyone just wants $100,000. 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
7: But we do have hella prizes. We've got records.
6: We do.
7: And at 9 o'clock, we're going to announce our winner of the Loomis Mega Prize. So keep your phones on non-silent.
6: Yeah, tell your boss. This is just way more important than anything you've got to do.
7: If you get a call, it might be you. You can't enter anymore. But you can enter for a record?
6: Yes, of course. Keep those texts rolling in if you want a copy of Kevin Morby's Little Wide Open 8th studio album. Yeah. Tell us what you do most likely with $100,000 or what you need $100,000 of today. And we don't have $100,000 to give you, sorry.
7: Or $100,000 of anything.
6: No. But we got records, double pass to Sol La Rosa, Loomis Mega Prize announce is coming up.
7: And a text line waiting to hear your hopes and dreams.
6: Yeah, we're here for you. We're rooting for you. Anyway, this is how we brew it coming up shortly after the headlines.

0: That's right. This is how we brew it. This week, we're brewing it up in Kenya with 830's single origin Kenyan Getcha Thiny beans.
1: Yeah, boy.
0: They're double A, which means they're just amazing. They're top of the toppity pops.
1: Creme de la crop.
0: They are the creme de la crop.
1: Let's trade rhymes for a bit.
0: Yeah, should we just... This is a slam poetry segment now. Nothing to do with coffee. No.
1: Slam poets love coffee. What are you talking about?
0: They do. It's really... It's slam poetry fuel. It's fuel for whatever you have coming up today. Thanks to 830 Coffee Roasters, our wonderful sponsors.
1: Mm.
0: Don't we love them?
1: We love them so much.
0: They're so good.
1: They make the best coffee. I've just had one and I feel on top of the world. I've had no breakfast, but not to worry because... I don't know, 8:30 coffee is just that good. You don't even need breakfast.
0: Yeah, I walked in here, instantly slammed one, and now I feel amazing. So.
1: I had a coffee and my skin cleared and my hair looks beautiful and the sun came out and my rent got magically paid this week.
0: Yeah, I had a coffee and now I'm just kind of a couple of centimetres above the ground. I'm actually levitating. Not touching.
1: Millie will float for the rest of the day.
0: I will.
1: Thanks, 830 Coffee Roasters.
0: Thank you. All you have to do to win a bag of these wonderful Kenyan Getcha Thiny beans is text in the word 830, that's one word with one T in the middle, your name and your B card number, and you're in the draw. We reveal the winner on Friday.
1: Yeah, boy. Kenyan Getcha Thiny AA beans have tasting notes of rambutan, red currant, and red apple.
0: Oh my god.
1: It's very juicy. Yum. And fruity. Beautiful as a filter. If filter coffee's not your vibe, or you simply cannot wait until Friday, of course you can head to 830's website, 830.com, and use the code 95BFM to get 10% off at the checkout.
0: Yeah, we're rocking the standard blend, I believe, up here.
1: I think so.
0: Oh, it's so good.
1: It's really good.
0: Yeah. So if you want 10% off that, 95BFM at the checkout.
1: Oh, yeah.
0: Right. We're going on a Joseph Camaro deep dive. Yeah. Oh, my gosh.
1: Hive mind. Oh, jinx.
0: Ah, no. The hive
1: mind. I ruined it.
0: The hive mind is active today. Yes, we're going on a Joseph Camaro deep dive, and Rosetta's been picking the tracks. So what's this one?
1: This one is, it's called, oh my god, let me just check.
0: Such
1: it out
0: a good question.
1: Oh,
0: Millie.
1: Yes. It's called Kimiri, KIMIRI.
0: Nice.
1: And it's a bit of fun.
0: Yeah, we're gonna let you listen to this while you frantically text in to 5395 your name, your B card number, and 830. Entries are still open for that Kevin Morby record as well, and we're going to be drawing the winner so soon. Well, that was a bit fun.
1: Yeah.
0: Well, let's go.
1: Yeah.

0: This is Sheepdog and Wolf with Guessing. And I guess the winner of our Kevin Morby album of the week today is Pete.
1: Awesome.
0: Yeah. I'm pretty sure of that guess. No, congratulations, Pete. I'll let you know when it's ready to come and pick up. All right, plenty coming up. We've got our chat with Feather from Dark Room, celebrating all things New Zealand Music Month. Happy memories of live music. And of course, in the 9 o'clock hour, we've got so much going on. Loomis winner announce. Even a double pass to Solarosa, maybe. And of course, what's the buzz? Let's go.

0: harvested fresh new album, Nothing Grows Here, and is celebrating by taking it out on tour this May. 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
7: 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As part of some of our special coverage for the month, this wiki, we've been talking about some beautiful venues and spaces, past and present, across the motu, because this year the theme for New Zealand Music Month is Our Sounds, Our Spaces, celebrating the physical spaces, particularly venues, studios, etc., that our music exists within. As part of this, we've been hearing some stories from different people and amazing sort of leaders across the motu within their scenes about some of their favourite live music memories in their spaces. I sat down and had a kōrero with Feather, who runs Dark Room down in Ōtautahi Christchurch, to talk a little bit about some of her favourite memories. We're going to listen to that now. Feather's also doing some really amazing work at the moment. There's a lot of kōrero happening down in Christchurch about zoning and noise complaints. There's some really cool videos online and resources if you want to read a little bit more about Darkroom's involvement and the venues that are sharing their kōrero and whakaaro on this. So I definitely recommend getting amongst that and having a bit of a read, because it's a really interesting time for zoning and town planning and noise complaints and how that all interacts with the wairua of our music venues. But first, let's hear a story from Feather. 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
8: Kia ora, ko Feather Tokuingua. My name's Feather. I'm the co-owner of a small live music venue in Ōtautahi Christchurch called Dark Room. I also play in a punk band called Binde, and one of my favourite Aotearoa New Zealand live music memories has to be during level 2 COVID, when we had to do seated and spaced out shows. And we had this really amazing, beautiful show with darts that my band opened for, and we just adapted to play by the rules and still have a fun time. And we had merch taped underneath the seats as like giveaway prizes for throughout the night, and everyone was just rocking side to side in their seats, and it was just such a fun memory of community and being together in a really unusual and different

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0: Yeah, Skila with I Never Knew. Such a banger. I love that song. I love that album.
1: And Chelsea's joining the Exploding Rainbow Orchestra.
0: Oh, yeah.
1: For Jukebox of Joy.
0: Far out. That's going to be so awesome.
1: Yeah.
0: Chelsea Prestidi.
1: It's going to be awesome. So good.
0: Incredible vocalist.
1: Yeah.
0: Big fan. I'm a big fan. Before that, we had Bad Tab with Sweetness, a new one from them. And before that, we heard a bit from Bin Day, which is Feather from Darkroom's band. You can listen back to Feather's story of a beautiful memory during COVID times at Darkroom via the B-casts. And tune in for the rest of the week for more stories celebrating our sounds and our spices for Te Maramapuoro Aotearoa New Zealand Music Month.
1: Right. Switch your ringer on. Just be that annoying person with the keyboard taps for maybe 5 to 10 minutes, because after the 9 o'clock news, we will be calling the winner of our big Loomis super prize.
0: Super prize!
1: Super prize.
0: Dun, da, da, da. Super prize!
1: Super prize!
0: Oh, where's my DJ ear horns when I need them?
1: Get them!
0: Far out! Okay. Yeah,
1: that's
0: so
1: right.
0: Stay tuned, eh?
1: Double return flights, accommodation, and tickets to all the wonderful acts playing down at Loomis.
0: Mm-hmm.
1: We will be giving you a call.
0: Yes. It might be you. It might not, but it might be.
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3: Ata marie, good morning. Ko jū toko ingoa, ko te iwa karaka, it's 9 o'clock. According to Consumer New Zealand, none of the banks have met the threshold for People Choice Awards for customer satisfaction this year, for the first time in 10 years. Westpac ranked the lowest of all banks. Kiwi Bank ranked below the sector average of 75% in trust, sitting at 70%. The survey revealed a widespread dissatisfaction with banks, with 4% of those who surveyed having switched banks in the past year. Consumer Chief Executive John Duffy encourages consumers to shop around. He says it's consumer behaviour that helps encourage competition and puts pressure on banks to sharpen pricing, lift service, and earn trust. And Food Safety says Hella's brand pork tenders, specifically the 600-gram frozen packs sold at markets around the country, are being recalled because they may contain hard black plastic. The product, imported from Australia, has a best before date of 6th of June 2026. These packs have been distributed through supermarkets and food banks throughout New Zealand. Customers should contact the retailer for a refund or throw out the packs. The recall does not affect any other Hellas products. And on international news, President Miguel Díaz-Canel of Cuba states any U.S. military action against the country will lead to a bloodbath. This follows classified intelligence, claiming that Cuba has acquired over 300 military drones and is discussing plans to attack Key West, Florida, a naval base and naval vessels. In a post on X, the president states that Cuba does not represent a threat to other countries. Nonetheless, the foreign minister Bruno Rodriguez says that Cuba is completely within their right to self-defense against the US and their threat of aggression. And Donald Trump's approval rating has dropped to 35% on this recent poll. Trump started his term in 2025 with a 47% approval rating. His popularity has soured as Americans suffer from surging gasoline prices. In addition, discontent is spreading within the Republican Party, with 21% of Republicans saying they disapprove, compared to 5% just after he took office. 79% of Republicans said Trump was doing a good job, down from 91% at the beginning of his term. Among Americans overall, just 1 in 5 approve of Trump's management over the cost of living. And 62% of Republicans approve of how Trump is handling the situation in Iran. Democrats overwhelmingly disapprove, as do two-thirds of independents. Overall, just 1 in 4 poll respondents say the U.S. military action in Iran has been worth it. Ara te kawe pūrongo, and that's the news.
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3: Ane na tohu huarere mo tene rā. Your weather report for today. Mostly fine with long sunny periods and some cloud but chance of a northern shower. Freshening easterly to east-northeasterly winds. A high of 20 degrees and an overnight low of 12 degrees. Sunrise today was at 7:15 in the morning and sunset will be at 5:20 in the evening. Ane na tohu huarere mo te apopo, your weather forecast for tomorrow. Dapare Thursday. A few morning showers possible, then mostly fine and partly cloudy. Fresh northeast moving to east northeast. Arate tohu huarere, and that's your weather.
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3: Anena, ahuatanga o Tangaroa mo tene rā, your surf report for today. Ki te tai rā whiti on the east coast, up to 4 feet of east-northeast swell with moderate onshore east-tending winds. Tai Pāri high tide is at 9:30 this morning. Tai Timu low tide is at 4 this afternoon. Score is 3 out of 10. Ki te tai Hauāuru on the west coast, up to 4 feet of west-southwest swell with light offshore southeasterlies. Tai Pāri high tide is at 12 noon. Tai Timu low tide is at 6:15 this evening. Score is 7 out of 10. And that's your news, weather and surf. Thanks to Trish and Caitlin for writing the news bulletin. Koju toko ingoa, the time is now 9:05.
0: Thank you, Jude. And thank you, Trish and Caitlin.
1: Yes, well done. No, I have mine just broke then.
0: crumbling under the pressure of what we're about to do.
1: All right, should we play some snapped ankles and get calling?
0: Yes. So, snapped ankles playing Loomis Festival, of course. The Fish Needs a Bike is the name of the song. Okay, shall I dial the number?
1: Yeah, give it a crack. Okay.
0: Oh, I hope they pick up for their sake. Ringing.
1: Oh, come on. I've never been so stressed on behalf of someone.
0: We won this for you. Oh man.
1: It's getting far into the ringtone.
5: Your call has been forwarded.
1: No!
0: Oh my gosh. Okay. All right. Shall we try one more time and then we'll go for our second place winner?
1: Yeah, give him another crack, eh?
0: Okay.
1: Okay. Beep, beep, beep, beep.
0: Ringing.
1: Oh, come on.
0: Imagine missing out on this and then you check your phone and you've got 2 missed calls from 95 BFM. What a bugger.
1: It'd be worse than getting your heart ripped out and thrown on the floor.
5: Your call has been
0: okay
5: forwarded.
0: Well, alright.
1: Okay.
0: I have a second person that we can call. Are you ready for this?
1: Give me a ring. Give me a ring.
0: See if I can read my own handwriting.
1: Yeah, awesome.
6: The number you have called is not currently
0: What
6: active.
0: The hell? Okay, allow me to just collect myself.
1: People giving us fake numbers?

0: Let's do this. I'm going to dial.
1: Oh. Okay, we're dialing. No one wants to pick up the phone these days. This is something that this is actually a cultural phenomenon.
0: An epidemic.
1: It really is. Come on.
2: Hi, Colin.
0: Hello, Colin. Is that you?
2: Hello, yes.
0: Hello, hi. It's Rosetta and Millie from 95BFM Breakfast.
2: Sorry, from where?
0: From 95BFM Breakfast. You're currently on the radio right now.
2: Fantastic. I've obviously won something.
0: Well, yeah, I have a question for you. What can't you beat on a good day? What can't you beat on a good day? It's maybe a place that you can't beat on a good day.
2: On a good day?
0: Yeah.
1: You got this, Colin.
0: You can do it. It's not a deal, but you kind of already won, but I'm just fucking with you, really. Okay, so you can't beat Wellington on a good day. And you entered in to win our Loomis Festival mega prize.
2: Yes.
0: Flights.
2: Wellington.
0: Yeah, good one.
1: A little bit late to the party on that one, Colin, but we'll forgive you.
0: That's okay. You'll have a wonderful time in Wellington. Are there any shows on the lineup of Loomis that you're particularly excited for?
2: All of them. I'm going to extend my stay, definitely.
1: Awesome.
0: That's good to hear. I hope you have plenty of coffee on Guzney Street and wander down Cuba and marvel at the beautiful
2: food
0: place that
2: Cuba
0: is.
2: Cuba Street.
0: Yep, that's the one. Yeah.
2: Bears here and there.
1: Yeah. Oh, there will be bears, and they will be yours, Colin. Awesome.
2: Thank
1: well,
2: you.
1: Congratulations. How does it feel to be
2: fantastic.
1: A winner? It feels fantastic. Did you hear that, people? Get a B card.
2: Oh, I haven't won for such a long time. It's fantastic.
0: Oh, that's so good. Okay, well, congratulations, Colin. If you stay on the line, we'll chat details with you off air. But congrats.
2: Fantastic. Thank you.

0: This is Troy Kingy featuring Diggy Dupe with Yami Blue off of Nightlords. Troy Kingy performing at Loomis Festival with a whole roster of incredible hip-hop artists who featured on the record, including Diggy Dupe. Congratulations to the winner of our Loomis Super Prize, Colin. For the rest of you, sorry.
1: On you, Colin.
0: On you, Colin.
1: Yep.
0: For the rest of you screaming Wellington into your radios, as Colin didn't quite get the memo on the question, I see you and I appreciate you and I appreciate your love for Ponikea. You truly cannot beat Wellington on a good day.
1: I've got to hand it to Colin if you had that question out of the blue with no context.
0: Oh, excuse me. If someone asked me that, someone ran up to me on the street and said, what can't you beat on a good day without missing a beat? Wellington. But that's just my hometown pride shining through.
1: Yeah. Well, anyway.
0: If you didn't win, don't be sad, because we still have tickets to Sola Rosa this weekend.
1: Yeah, there's things you can hang out in Auckland, or you can grab some flights, book a quick Airbnb, and grab some tickets to all the wonderful acts happening at Loomis Festival.
0: Mm-hmm. You can see all the full lineup, ticket info, etc. at loomis.nz. Loomis is L-O-E-M-I-S. It's going to be a wonderful time for Ponikea this June. This one here is Tom Scott with How to Perform a Lobotomy, the Weir Ponamu remix.
1: You pick your nose real hard. And stick it in the toaster, but they need me here, so I gotta keep composure. Summon like I'm trying to house train a king cobra, hoping we can wake it out the coma, trying to comb it over. It's over, it's whole homage to Margin Homer. The

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0: 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Kevin Morby gets more vulnerable than ever before in Little Wide Open, an album of reflective folk rock set to a vibrant backdrop of tangled highways, small towns, and rock and roll romance.
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6: Yummy. I really like this track with Wallace. Oh! Okay,
7: Sola Rosa.
6: Sola Rosa with Wallace. 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
6: 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This is where we got the whole bit from. How Do You, featuring Wallace, is the name of this track. 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
13: Yes, it's time for What's the Buzz. Today we've got Emily in the studio. Morena.
14: Morena.
13: How are you?
14: I'm good. How are you?
13: We're good. Looking forward to getting stuck into it. Today we're talking all about mixing your drugs and how you can stay safe doing that.
14: Yeah, totally. I think it's something that we don't often think about, especially when people are having a good night. I was just saying to you guys before, when we do drug checking, we ask people, like, do you plan on mixing it with anything else? And a lot of people are like, no. And then we say, well, are you going to drink? They're like, oh, yeah, I'm going to drink. You're like, well, alcohol is also a drug.
13: Yeah.
14: Mm-hmm. You know, one of the things that's really kind of key for me is that when we do our yearly overdose report, we found that in most of the fatal overdose cases, over half of the cases involved at least four different substances, and 46% involved five or more substances. That includes drugs and medicine. So your risk of having something serious happening really increases the more substances that you use. And it's really common for people, you know, to have more serious effects if they're using multiple drugs. So that's really why it's a highlight kind of harm reduction message that we want to get out to people.
13: I think especially because a lot of the time people are thinking about mixing drugs as in like the recreational drugs that they're going to take.
14: Totally.
13: If you're already on medication or prescription drugs for something else or antidepressants or whatever, that's totally going to have an effect.
14: Yeah,
13: as well.
14: Absolutely. And we know that, you know, more substances equals greater risk, but there are kind of some key combinations that like more significantly increase your risk. So one is combining like depressants and depressants. So that's like, you know, your alcohol, your ketamine, your G-type substances, benzos, opioids. This was kind of the most common that we see in our overdose data that results in overdose death, is having kind of two or more depressant systems in your body. And that's just because it slows everything down, slows your breathing, slows your heart rate, and it can slow it down to really dangerous levels, obviously, which can be significant and result in death. So, you know, with those substances, obviously recommend ideally not combining them, or if you are trying to take, you know, half as much of both of the substances if you can. If you do have an opioid with you, then make sure you have naloxone, and also don't use alone, because obviously when, especially with those depressants, you often don't recognize that you're overdosing until it's too late to get help. So that's a really key one. Another one you guys have probably, maybe we've even talked about on the show before, but is mixing drugs that work on your serotonin system. So that includes like drugs like amphetamines and MDMA, but also like medicines like tramadol, SSRIs, you know, antidepressant medications. And it's rare, but those combinations can result in something called serotonin syndrome, which is basically where your body's flooded with too much serotonin, which whenever I say that, it's like, doesn't that sound good? But it's not. Too much is not good.
13: Yeah.
14: And it can be dangerous and fatal if it's not treated. So, you know, if you are, again, mixing serotonergenic drugs together, it's really important that you kind of space them out. Ideally, you know, take less, and also just monitor for the symptoms. So things like feeling really sweaty, shaking, having a really sudden bad headache, those are all signs of serotonin syndrome. Because if you get to a hospital quickly, you know, they're able to treat you. But if you leave it and think, oh, maybe I'm just like, you know, I have a headache because I've been drinking too much, then that's where things can get more serious.
13: There's definitely some combinations in there that are like a little bit alarming, I feel like, for a few people that have become probably quite normalized in party culture, you know, like ketamine and alcohol.
14: People are
13: totally mixing it all the time.
14: Definitely. And those are kind of some of the, you know, the highlight substances. So ketamine and alcohol is one that people don't think of, but obviously if you take too much ketamine, you can K-hole, you can't move your body. And if you're mixing it with alcohol or another substance that is more likely to make you vomit, obviously you can choke on your vomit, which is a big risk with those substances. There's other combinations like cocaine and alcohol creates a different substance in your body.

0: stimulants. Again, people kind of see it as safer, but they both speed up your body function so significantly. And that can be as simple as like drinking 10 vodka Red Bulls and doing cocaine. It's like all that caffeine is a massive impact on your body on top of the cocaine, which is a stimulant. And we actually see those caffeine stimulant combinations causing people quite a lot of harm. And you think caffeine's like so benign to most of us who drink coffee every day, but you know, when you're taking drugs, it changes the context.
1: Fascinating stuff. Everyone, do your research.
0: 100%.
2: Yes, be safe, listeners, because we love you.
1: Yes. Well, thank you so much, Emily. I've learned a lot, as per usual.
2: Thank you.
1: Great to have you in the studio again. And thank you to The Level for bringing us What's the Buzz.
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0: Mel Parsons celebrates her highly anticipated new album, Castle Hill, with a very special live show at Rangatira Q Theatre on Friday, September 4th. 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
1: Mm-hmm.
0: How excited are you for Kate Le Bon and Maynard Larkin at the Power Station on the 5th of June as part of Strange Universe Winter Edition?
1: I'm starting to get really excited inside.
0: It's going to be huge.
1: Yeah. It's going to be awesome.
0: We have a winner of our Solar Rosa tickets.
1: Yes. Yay, Evan. Evan, you are going with a friend to Solar Rosa.
0: Awesome. Have fun, Evan.
1: Yeah.
0: We've got some more tickets tomorrow if you want to win. So tune back in. I know you will. We've come to the end of the show. We're going to leave you with some Look Blue, Go Purple, and in the safe hands of Liv for Morning Glory. He's got a great show for you lined up. Whakarongo tonu mai. Keep it locked for that. Thanks to everyone who joined us on the show this morning. Minister Paul Goldsmith, Feather from Darkroom, and Emily from the Drug Foundation for What's the Buzz.
1: Thank you to you, Rosetta.
0: Oh, thank you to you, Millie. It's been real fun.
1: Yeah, it's been real good.
0: We've gotten a bit silly, haven't we?
1: We actually have. I need to go and pull myself together.
0: No, I'm just going to descend into a spiral of silliness for the rest of my day.
1: Yeah, should we just fall to bits and then just do it again tomorrow?
0: Yeah.
1: Oh, my God. Liv just showed me. It's a picture of a salmon and it says, salmon. Salmon is short for Samantha.
0: No, salmon is short for Samantha. Salmon. Wait. Oh. How do you say Samantha. Yeah, Samantha.
1: Not the meme for a dyslexic, right?
0: I'm not even dyslexic. I'm just dumb.
1: West Coast is better than Whaley on a good day. Just got a
0: Whoa.
1: Text.
0: That's crazy.
1: I agree.
0: I now leave you with the wrath of Liv.
1: West is best.
0: This is the ultimate... Whoa.
1: Molly's agreed.
0: You might have just started something between the West Auckland girl and the Wellington girl on the 95 BFM Breakfast Show.
1: We were all getting along
0: tomorrow
1: before that.
0: Tomorrow, we fight to the death. We ride at dawn.
1: Everyone, okay. Tune into breakfast tomorrow for our duel.
0: Okay. Ke pai tira. Ka kite.
1: Bye.

0: That was the 95BFM Breakfast Show with Rosetta and Millie. Hey, don't cry. We'll be back again tomorrow.
1: Thanks to 830 Coffee Roasters.
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3: Thanks to the Tuning Fork.

Yeah, Morning Glory, they're incredible people. I love them my whole heart and pussy. This is Wane Anako from Emma Pucky. And before that, we had Fakadi and Mai from He Tō Takatini. We got mostly CDs playing today from the BFM library. Obviously with some playlist songs too. But yeah, stay tuned for that. And then also, I got Sammy Hanna coming in at 10:30 to talk about her comedy fest show happening at the moment. She is nominated for the prestigious Billy T Award. And then Pete coming in at 11, as always, to talk manu, talk birds. This week we're talking about the tui, one that all you basic bitches know about. So keep it locked. Aranui.

We just had Lako Todi from Hidini Melbourne and Richard Nunn's, but the SGJD remix. And this is Auntie's Garden from Tony Naironi. Let's go!

0: been to the AMP show since I was the president of the Women's Division of Federated Farms, and that's going back a few years now.
1: Oh, good morning. I'm a DJ. 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
7: 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Tonight, Itay Dom and Sean Hill is giving comedy at the Classic Comedy Club in the studio. 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And then Apopo Rapare, the 21st of May. Lily Catastrophe doing her show again, Little Sister at Basement. Tickets from iTicket. 95 BFM presents Marlon Williams. Oh my god, Marlon Williams. Ta te manawa toa. Night one at the Civic. I'll be there. I'm so excited. Tickets from Ticketmaster. Alyssa Calendar for you release show at Public Bar. Free entry. 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Ella Jean Jazz Combo at Whariwananga Central City Library, free entry. 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William Crichton at the Tuning Fork. Tickets from the Tuning Fork. 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
7: 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Such an epic song. Before the break, we had Auntie's Garden from Tony Nairuni. Enjoy, guys. It's Wednesday, baby. Get in touch. Whakapau mai. 5395. Tell me what you're up to today. Tell me what you ate for breakfast. I had Marmite on toast. Hee hee.
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the telephone, I dial the number. Through the receiver, I hear it ringing. Hello, it's me. And who could it be on the other end? 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

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Kia ora, my name is Liv. This is Late to the Disco from Living Perfection. Before that, we had Artifice. No, from Crossing Water. Sammy Hanna is in the studio with me, going to talk to her about her Comedy Fest show happening this wiki at Q Theatre. So stay locked for that. But in the meantime, shake your booty to this.

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8: Yes, you're on 95BFM with Liv. I'm very excited. I've got a special guest in the studio, my friend Samantha Hanna.
9: Hello, thank you for having me, Liv.
8: No worries. Every time I'm with you, I really want to talk in a Scottish accent, but I'm resisting.
9: No, it's fine. You just let it out.
8: Oh, hello.
9: And then I'll send an official complaint to the radio station afterwards for your conduct.
8: Well, they're getting rid of the BSA. Good, so good luck, sis.
9: Well, it's maybe because you keep mocking everyone's accent.
8: Fuck you.
9: Are you allowed to swear on this?
8: Yeah, we're allowed
9: what?
8: To swear. Yeah, we're
9: oh
8: allowed to swear.
9: My. It's so early though.
8: After 9 a.m.
9: After 9? What? Oh, okay.
8: That's when
9: what
8: the
9: swearing changes.
8: I think all the kids go to school, maybe.
9: Oh, fair.
8: Yeah. Yeah.
9: So. I'm not gonna. It feels too.
8: Okay, well. Yeah. Okay, well, that's your prerogative.
9: Maybe by the end, we'll see how comfortable I am.
8: Sammy, can you introduce yourself to the BFM listeners?
9: Yeah, hello, BFM listeners. My name is Samantha Hanna. I am a comedian, lives in Wellington, but I'm Scottish, which is why Liv wants to do my accent. So I was born and raised in Scotland, and I moved to London for about 12 years, and then I moved to New Zealand 5 years ago now.
8: Wow!
9: I know.
8: Your five-year anniversary.
9: Yeah, nearly, I think. I'll be able to apply for citizenship soon, and then you won't be able to get rid of me, so that's exciting.
8: That's really exciting.
9: Yeah I'm pretty excited about that.
8: You should, maybe we could have a citizenship party for you.
9: Okay.
8: I'll come dressed as Shrek the Sheep. Do you know who Shrek the Sheep is?
9: Shrek the Sheep.
8: Oh my God, we're going to have to talk about this off air.
9: Okay.
8: Shrek the Sheep was a sheep from Taras. Anyway, he didn't get shared for a long time. And anyway, so it's not important. That's not important. But what I want to talk to you about is your Comedy Fest show happening this week.
9: I want to hear more about the sheep. But anyway, okay, let's do what we're here to do.
8: Yeah. I want to hear more about your show. Your show is called Peekaboo.
9: Yeah.
8: Tell me, give us a pitch for the show.
9: Okay, so I had a baby about 18 months ago.
8: Wait, what?
9: I know, crazy. Wow, has anyone ever done that before?
8: No.
9: So many people. And now I think I'm special. No, I had a baby and I had maternity leave, which was great fun.
8: Yeah.
9: Highly recommend.
8: Is it a hint of sarcasm?
9: That's just my Scottish voice making everything sound sarcastic, even when I'm being sincere. I had, like, obviously hard moments because your whole life changes, but it was so much fun.
8: Yeah.
9: And, like, hanging out with my baby was so cool. And I wrote this show because I knew I have a full-time job as well as doing comedy.
8: Yep.
9: And I knew that I'd be going back to work and I wouldn't be able to focus on it. So while I was in maternity leave, I wrote the show, which does strange things because you're not really socializing with other adults. So it kind of became like a warped show that I created in my mind when I was seeing no one apart from like a five-month-old baby or whatever.
8: Part of the show, I mean, I went and saw it last night. It was amazing. Part of the show is you kind of reckoning with how easy it is to make a baby laugh and how hard it is to make adults laugh.
9: Exactly. And that's what made me think of like Peekaboo. There's a time when someone could just like literally pop out from behind their eyes and we'd be like, oh, crack up. And then it just gets harder and harder. So I was like, what if I take that idea and turn it into a show? How can I surprise and delight my audience in the same way they could? So I do say that you don't have to have had a baby to get it. You just need to have been a baby and you'll be sweet.
8: Which I think is a universal experience.
9: Oh, most people have been babies.
8: Yeah.
9: Yeah.
8: Some
9: if you haven't, you can't come.
8: So. stay the fuck away. Awesome. And you're also nominated for the Billy T Award.
9: Yes.
8: Can you, I've done a few interviews with Billy T people, but what in your experience, what does the Billy T mean, like, for comedy in general, but also for you?
9: Yeah, so obviously Billy T was an absolute icon here and everyone recognises him. I think when people think about New Zealand comedy, that's kind of who they think about, that's who they talk about. So lots of people that might not regularly go to see comedy here know who that is. Mm. And so lots of people have heard about the Billy T Award and what it means. And it's basically every year, the Comedy Fest, they will choose 5 comedians that they see as kind of emerging and like kind of up and coming talent, I guess, and they want to help nurture and put the word out. So you pick to them and you say, I've got an idea for a show, and you also have to do a showcase, and basically from that they'll choose. It's super competitive. I've applied before, I didn't get in, so I know what it's like to go through that process. And then what happens is the 5 of you, you go from, it's probably like November last year we did the showcase, to May where you're working on the show, and then you put it on and then you get judged on it, and then they crown a winner essentially.
8: Wow.
9: And so that's kind of what it is, and it is really awesome to be involved, but it's also that kind of like extra pressure. Which I've just been trying to enjoy my show and
8: not being real chill about it.
9: You know, I am pregnant again, so I'm actually expecting a baby in like 2 months. Less than 2 months now. So,
8: and what's it been like performing the show pregnant? Like, that's.
9: Yeah, well, it's the second time I've done it, because last time I did Comedy Fest, I was pregnant with my son.
8: Do you think when you do another show, you'll be pregnant again?
9: I don't know. I think my partner will be like, please, can we just have just a pregnancy this time and not also a show? Because it's a lot for him. He's had to do so much extra, so many bedtime solo because I'm out gigging. And like, my son barely knows who I am anymore. I had a little comedy flyer, and he was looking at the comedy flyer, and he was like, Dad, that is me. That is your mother. And I think he's kind of like, oh, I don't think women can be funny, so it must be Dad on this poster. But no, so it's been great. I've loved it. And last time I did the Comedy Fest, it was first trimester, which I was a lot more sick. This time I'm third. So I've actually got a bit more energy, weirdly.
8: And that's really awesome to hear.
9: Doing the show has kept me moving around. So I'm actually having a healthier pregnancy this year. Not just because of the fest, because they figured out what went wrong with the last one and gave me some drugs to help with that. But
8: thanks for that, guys. Yeah, thanks to the New Zealand public health system.
9: Yeah, great system. Again, not sarcastic. I realise everything I say sounds sarcastic. And so, it's been amazing. Genuinely, I thought I'd find it exhausting, and it is tiring. But if anything, it's been really cathartic.
8: I'm really glad to hear that.
9: I've been able to like process all the stuff through doing the show.
8: I kind of like, it's such a beautiful experience too. I mean, you also went into maternity leave for your first baby, and then you had your baby like day one.
9: Like early, 3 weeks before you were supposed to be due.
8: So you didn't really get time to, well, that much time to prep, but once the baby was born, you had this opportunity to write a whole ass show. I think that's really beautiful. Especially when you're on your own and
9: you're at home and you're mostly going to baby groups, and I'm like, I'm gonna write about this.
8: Yeah,
9: it was cool. I'm really happy with how it's gone. I've had a really lovely year and a bit through it. I'm obviously, having my son was amazing. Highly recommend that, like, if you're into that kind of thing, because I think it gets a lot of bad rep, like, kids are hard, but it's also pretty cool. You've met my son.
8: I do love my son. Yeah, he's pretty cool.
9: He's getting very funny now. I have to watch my back. Yeah, he's pretty funny.
8: Oh, he's coming for you.
9: Yeah, he's coming for my job.
8: And who do you think the show would be good for?
9: I genuinely think
8: anyone who's made a baby.
9: I genuinely think everyone. So when I started writing the show and I started marketing the show, I did go for new parents. But actually, the more I've done it, I've got about 14 lads booked in for tonight. Honestly, this run, I keep thinking it's just going to be new mums. I keep looking at the who buys a ticket. I've got so many guys coming.
8: Okay, I'm like, boys. All right,
9: the boys. I mean, they might be dads, they might be not. But I found it's a broader audience than what I was expecting.
8: That's really cool.
9: Because I've tried to make it just funny.
8: You know, shock horror. Shock
9: comedy
8: horror. The comedy show is funny.
9: Yeah, like, I've tried to just make it like jokes that I think people will like. So if you like laughing and you like a bit of fun, if you don't like fun, you will not like the show.
8: If you also don't like fun, like, go away.
9: Just stay at home.
8: We don't want to talk to you.
9: So if you like fun, you like something a bit different, then it's totally for you. and yeah, come along. I don't know as many people in Auckland, so I'm really like, but actually tonight is looking pretty full.
8: That's good.
9: So come along tonight if you want to be part of this. I think it's because it's cheap Wednesday. Everyone's like, yes, get those cheaper tickets.
8: Cozy lives.
9: Yeah, which is fair. Yeah, I totally get. Yeah. But yeah, we've also got Friday, Saturday as well. And don't forget Thursday.
8: The most important day of the week. I think Thursday is my favourite day of the week.
9: Do you?
8: Yeah.
9: Okay.
8: It's like, why?

0: like with a lesh. Let's go!
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9: Yeah, we done tell you already, Jess B and Ruby.

0: Go on, me and Jess be run things on the city, yeah. 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
1: It's, we're a bit late to it today, guys, but it's time to get out. Time to shake ass. Yes. Shake ass. Jazzy, party favour. Let's go.

today. Thanks to Sammy Hanna for coming up, talking about her Comedy Fest show. You can see it all week at Q Theatre, Peekaboo. She is nominated for a Billy T Award as well, so you know it's a good show. Thank you to Pete for coming up, talking about our Monday as always. That will be available on the B-Cast later.

Thank you so much, guys. A reminder, as always, if you hadn't got a B card, you need to get one. It's $4.20 a month. 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Support us, please. We want your money. And I want your money too. If anyone has $50, I'd really like that. Okay. This is Dane Rumble Dong from Donk Dobo. Next up, you got the wow of Manny. But we gonna shake ass first. See you guys next week.

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3: Tēnā koutou katoa, ko Manuel toku ingoa, no mai, hari mai, ki te wire mō tēnei rā. Kia ora, and welcome to The Wire for Rapa Wednesday. I'm your host, Manny, and I'll be joined with you by Theo for the next hour. E whai akane, coming up on the show for our weekly catch-up with the Green Party, I spoke with MP Ricardo Menendez-March about the changes to the accommodation supplement eligibility, New Zealand First proposal to buy the BNZ Bank, and the power of minor parties. I then spoke to Emeritus Professor of Economics and former Director of the Energy Centre, Professor Basil Sharp, about the recent OECD report's findings on Aotearoa's energy policy. News teamer Liam spoke to Professor Warwick Barg, Dean of the Faculty of Medical Health Sciences at the University of Auckland, about the recently announced changes to undergraduate health programs and what this will mean for students. Theo, what do you have for us today?
4: I spoke to Jake Lilly, the Senior Policy Advisor for FinCap, on Afterpay's recently publicised late fees revenue and the issues of buy now, pay later lending services.
3: He aha o whakaro, we'd love to hear your thoughts on any of these pieces today, so get in touch, tuku patahi mai, text in on 5395. Ko wā e ware ware, e ahe ana koutou, te whakarongo ki anei, kōrero anō, hei pakehere rukuriki mā runga e te pai, tuku tuku.